protect future presidents. Of course, it's the detractors say that he's done this without any congressional approval, and ultimately that's what the court protect future presidents. Of course, it's the detractors say that he's done this without any congressional approval, and ultimately that's what the court will have to

0: and education.
1: We also operate the Mobile Antarctic Classroom. So that goes around Tasmanian school students, educating them about Antarctic and Southern Ocean science. And that's everything from wildlife to plate tectonics, geology, climate change, the really important research that's being done today.
0: Sport, and the world number one men's tennis player Jannik Sinner won't compete at the US Open this month because of an injury. Writing on social media, Sinner says he's very sad and disappointed because New York has a special place in his heart.
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3: Welcome back to the Country Muster program. It's 4 minutes past 10 o'clock now, and we'll have a quick look at the weather before we move on. All right, maximum temperature today for Launceston of 15 degrees, a mostly sunny day we can expect with a chance of any rain, 10%. It says here for the Launceston area, mostly sunny, winds northwest to southwesterly, 20 to 30 kilometres, becoming northwesterly, 15 to 20 kilometres in the late evening. Fire danger rated at moderate. And the sun protection recommended from 11 o'clock until 20 minutes past 1. The UV index is predicted to reach 3, which is moderate. The temperatures as of 10 o'clock, Cressy 11.7 degrees. The Launceston Airport 12 degrees. Lowhead 0.1 of a degree higher at 12.1. And here in the Launceston City, we're sitting on 13.1 degrees. So I'll just get rid of that off of my screen, and welcome back to the Country Muster program. If you're just joining me first up for the day, well, welcome aboard. And it was remiss of me. I think in my haste to get to the weather and everything or the news, I did not back announce Brenda Lee there just before the news with "I'm sorry." Yeah, I'm sorry too. And our mate from Millicent, Alan Webster, singing for us, "Swinging Doors." All right. Now we've got just coming up to 6 minutes past 10 o'clock here at City Park Radio, and it's time for me to play. What will I play? I think I might play this one. I feel like a bit of Frank Ifield to kick off the second program. I'm confessing that I love you.

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You'll find them at Reuben Court beside Meadow Muse at Kings Meadows, a sponsor of City Park Radio.

0: Yeah, Two Tone Pony there, featuring David Kirkpatrick there, and their track Stormy Weather. All right, we've got 12, just coming up to 13 minutes past 10 o'clock here at City Park Radio.
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1: Yeah, Ruby, Don't Take Your Love to Town. Kenny Rogers there. And before Kenny, we had Alice Springs, Australian Alice Springs performer, Samantha Dann, D-A-N-N, with her new release, Who Do You Think I Am? All right, at 20 minutes past 10, I don't really know, but I'm going to go now to, who have I got next? This is Wings of a Dove by Furlan Husky. So here we go.

Yeah, 26 minutes past 10 o'clock here at City Park Radio. You've been listening to Catherine Britt performing for us Easy Living. Before Catherine, we had Thurlin Husky with a classic song, Wings of a Dove. All right, how are we going for time with that? Yeah, that's all good. And we're going to go now to Reba McEntire. A track I've got here is called He Gets That From Me. Thank you.

Yeah, that's quite nice song. Reuben McEntire there, he gets that from me. 10:30 here at City Park Radio. The Retro Rockers Taz is holding a Back to the 50s and 60s night on Saturday the 22nd of August. That would be tonight. Go along and dance at the Launceston Bowls Club Seaport. After a free rock and roll lesson at 7 p.m, the evening will kick off at 7:30 until 11. There's a lucky door prize, raffle tickets and prizes for the best 50s or 60s outfits. For tickets, please call Alan on 0409 313 510 or Glenda on 0418 312 206. I'll read both those numbers again for the Tassie Rockers for tonight. Alan, the number is 0409 313 510 or Glenda on 0418 312 206. Westbury RSL presents Joe, the Tassie Tenor, and Reno Moreira in performance on Sunday the 30th of August. Come along for a non-stop dance, for non-stop dancing from 1 p.m. to 5 p.m. Platters and toasties will be available. For information, call the Westbury RSL on 63931313. The number again for the Westbury RSL, 63931313. All right, I feel like a bit of Slim. You listening, Les? Here's Walker Country Miles, Slim Dusty.

0: The country program wouldn't be complete without a track from Slim Dusty. Do you agree with that, Liz? All right, walk a country mile there. And we've got just coming up to 25 minutes to 11 o'clock.
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0: Okay, Cheryl, not sure if you're listening out there, mate, but here's your track, Bob the Railway Dog. Got to play it. John will be listening.

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And not only, but also, probably, I don't know which one rates first, that track or this next one, but this is the Curry Mob. I've decided to play the first track. I quite like that one, and doesn't get played quite as much these days as they've got the new one out. So this is In the Melody. This is for you, Pam.

0: It Must Be Love, Alan Jackson there. And before Alan, we had the Curry Mob with their first release there. That was In the Melody. And thank you for your call, Pam. And a little earlier there, Dudley, and a message from Les. Thanks, guys. I'm glad you're listening in and enjoying the music. All right, we've got almost 12 and a half minutes to 11 o'clock here. We'll have more news, sport and weather for you on the hour at 11 o'clock.
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Yeah, Carl Perkins. A couple of these tracks have been cutting off. Carl Perkins popped in for do us for bopping the blues for us this morning. And before Carl, we had Billy Joe Spears and 57 Chevrolet. How you going, Leo? I think it was Leo that hadn't heard that song before, back in the day. Anyway, all right, moving right along. We've got just coming up to 6 minutes to 11 o'clock here at the park. And we're going to go now to, this is one for Gazza. This is one of my favourites as a kid. This is taking a little sidestep. I played this lady's music on my programs before. This is an Irish lady called Eileen Donaghy from back in yesteryear. The track I've chosen for today is Let Mr. Maguire Sit Down.

Sandy Posey there. Bring him home. Bring him safely home to me. Before Sandy, we had one of my old favourites, Eileen Donaghy from Ireland there. Let Mr. Maguire sit down. All right, we've got less than a minute now to the news, so I'm going to run up to the 11 o'clock news with Rebel Rouser, and I will talk to you after the 11 o'clock news.

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2: Hello, I'm David Cameron. The ACT has followed New South Wales and signed on to the federal gun buyback scheme. The scheme was established in response to the Bondi terror attack in December. ACT Police Minister Marisa Patterson says the majority of gun owners are responsible, but excessive or illicit firearms pose a risk to the community.
3: We recognise the impact that the events of Bondi last year had on both the New South Wales community but the Australian community and the Jewish community more broadly.
2: A teenage boy is fighting for life after being stabbed while on an apparent night out with a group of friends on the New South Wales Central Coast. The 15-year-old was stabbed in Terrigal shortly before 9:45 last night. He sought help from a homeowner who called emergency services. The teen was rushed to Gosford Hospital, where he remains in a critical condition. Police say a number of teenagers in the area were spoken to by officers, but no arrests have been made. The number of dead from a Russian drone attack on a shopping centre in the Ukrainian city of Kryvyi Rih has risen to 16. 130 people have been injured. President Volodymyr Zelensky says a second drone hit the building half an hour after the first, targeting emergency workers.
4: A rescue operation is underway in Kryvyi Rih following an attack on a shopping centre. All necessary resources have been mobilised. Unfortunately, many people have been injured and killed. The attack was carried out by several Russian drones. It was a deliberate, cowardly attack. One strike after another.
2: Translation by the BBC. The work of Australian researchers in Antarctica is on show at a major festival in Hobart today. The Antarctic Festival runs once every 2 years and is a chance to demonstrate research and innovative work on the icy continent. Chief Executive of the Mawson's Hut Foundation, Lara Colrain, says the festival recognises the work of Australian staff.
5: Our education days also look at not just the science going on down there, but the people who go down, which is different trades, so chefs, engineers, doctors. So it's really about educating the next generation and how they can get involved with Antarctica and even potentially have a career based in Antarctica.
2: The FBI has returned 48 looted artefacts to Egypt after an investigation confirmed they'd been illegally removed from the country. The BBC's Shaima Khalil.
6: Carved figures, amulets and objects once placed inside ancient tombs are among the artefacts which have been handed back to Egypt. The 48 pieces date from the Pharaonic, Roman and Coptic periods. The FBI in Los Angeles says experts confirmed they'd been illegally removed from the country, but the investigation remains open as agents search for possible accomplices and other missing treasures. The operation is part of an agreement signed by Washington and Cairo in 2016, designed to stop trafficked antiquities entering America and help send stolen objects home.
2: To sport, and Australia's Women's Hockey World Cup campaign goes on after Australia fought back to secure a 1-1 draw against China in a tense second stage. Encounter.

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1: And thank you again to the news team for that bulletin. There will be an update at midday, just prior to UMI's Indonesian program. All right, we'll have a quick look at the weather for Launceston and the district for this hour. Launceston can expect a maximum of 15 degrees today, mostly sunny. Winds northwest to southwesterly, 20 to 30 kilometres, becoming northwesterly, 15 to 20 kilometres in the late evening. Chance of any rain for today, 10%. The fire danger rated at moderate. And the sun protection is effective from now until 1:20. The UV index is predicted to reach 3, which is moderate. The temperatures for the listening area: Cressy sitting on 13 degrees, the Launceston Airport 12 degrees, Lowhead 12.7, and here in Launceston City we've topped the region with 13.4 degrees. And time to move on.
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1: And welcome back to the final hour of the Country Muster program for today. And as I always say, I can't believe where the first 2 hours go. And in fact, 3 hours just seems to fly on a Saturday morning. Alrighty, I hope you're enjoying the program. I'm certainly enjoying playing the music for you. And yeah, it's nice to get a few phone calls and text messages along the way too. So it makes the morning go extra specially quick. All right, we're going to kick off the final hour of the program with a track by Alan Caswell, Australian singer-songwriter, pretty prolific is our Alan, and the track we've chosen is a new one for Alan today, There's Nobody There. The time is 6 minutes past 11.

Alan Caswell there with his new track. That's really quite nice, that. There's Nobody There. Talking about nobody being there, I just had a message from Stumpy. He's up in Cairns and listening in from Cairns. So all the best, mate. Enjoy your time. Alrighty, we're going to go now to another new release. This is by an American performer. Her name is Becky Denton. And the track today is Barefootin'. Yeah, with no G. Ha ha.

0: You done? Thank you. That was a new release from Becky Denton from the States. The track is called Barefootin'. All right, it's 13 minutes past 11 o'clock here at City Park Radio.
1: City Park Radio will hold its annual general meeting at 11 a.m. on Saturday, August 29th at the Wizard Room at Bogues in William Street, directly opposite the Bogues Visitor Centre. Please join us as we review another great year of community broadcasting, accept the auditor's report, and select a new committee for the coming year. Three executive positions are vacant, along with four general committee positions as well. We'd like our members to step up for the following year. Nomination forms are available at City Park Radio during office hours and must be lodged by August 22nd. We'd love to see you be part of City Park Radio.
0: And we're just coming up to 14 minutes past 11 o'clock now. And a reminder of country music programs coming up here on your community station, City Park Radio. Australian Country, Wednesday night at 8 o'clock. We'll be with yours truly, Gary Pengelly, and this program next Saturday morning, 9 until midday, will be Shirley Lee. For the early birds, don't forget Good Morning Country between 5 a.m. and 6 a.m. Monday to Friday, just prior to our breakfast program. If you wonder why I'm stumbling, I probably should have it a bit further away from me. Yeah, I've sort of got it up under my nose reading that, and I'm tripping up a little bit, but I think you got the message. So, plenty of country music here on City Park Radio for you. All righty, where are we going to now, Gazza? We're going to... This is Chris Lee Boots, and he's a former American, I do believe. Anyway... Well, you don't need to know all that. You just want to know what he's singing, Rednecked. And we've got 15 minutes past 11.
2: I was born down in the holler, half my south, the old sip and swaller.

Yeah, Chris Lee Boots there, red knackered. All right, and if you wonder why I'm saying it, it's N-E-K-K-E-D, knackered, red knackered. All right, okay, you believe me, don't you? The phone's been running hot here. Well, my messages anyway, that's Jenny and Cheryl, they're all out there listening in, and yeah, not to mention Stumpy there in Cairns. So thanks, guys. Thanks for letting me know you're out there and enjoying the program. All right, we're going to go local again. This is my mate, Debbie, and Making Believe.

0: Yeah, Debbie Parry there and Making Believe. The time is 20 and a half minutes past 11 o'clock here at the park.
1: Your mate's earning less than $70,000 a year and he just lost his mum. 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He's talking about borrowing the money, if he can. Lucky for him, you're listening to this ad and you'll tell him about Nils and he'll never pay a cent in interest, ever.
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Yeah, the late, great Glen Campbell there, yesterday, when I was young. All right, 29 and a half minutes past 11 o'clock here at City Park Radio. 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

written on my brow, and there's nothing I can do about it now. I've got a wild and restless spirit. 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

0: Queen of Hearts there from Juice Newton. And before Juice Newton, we had Willie Nelson and Nothing I Can Do About It Now. How true. All right, we've got, what do we got? 23 minutes almost to midday. The time's rapidly disappearing. Emmy's in the studio next door setting up for the Indonesian program. So all's well. All righty.
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0: 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Alrighty, just a notice from our community diary there, and shuffling the paper, as he always does. Yeah, I know, Cheryl, 3 years in on something and I'm still doing it. All right, we're going to go now to Pete Dennehy, and I like his humour. Pete Dennehy, Australian entertainer, sort of done own nothing, says it all. And we're coming up to 21 minutes to midday.
2: How have you been?
3: Good.
2: How's your dog?
3: Good.
2: How's college going?
3: Good.
2: All hunky-dory?
3: Yep.
2: You going out tonight?
3: Yep.
2: You gonna see your friends?
3: Yep.
2: You gonna have a good catch-up?
3: Yep.
2: That should be great.
3: Yep.
2: Where'd you go?
3: Nowhere.
2: Who'd you see?
3: No one.
2: What'd you do?
3: Nothing.
2: Did you have a good time?
3: Yep.
2: What's on tonight?
3: Nothing.
2: You're not seeing your mates?
3: No.
2: You're just staying at home?
3: Yep.
2: What'll you do?

0: How's your ankle?
1: Good.
0: When's your exam?
1: Dunno.
0: Have you done much study?
1: No.
0: What's on tomorrow?
1: Dunno.
0: Are you playing cricket?
1: Dunno.
0: Enjoying cricket?
1: Sort of.
0: Sort of, eh?
1: Yep.

0: girlfriend?
1: Good.
0: Is she away this week?
1: Yep.
0: Oh, you must be missing her.
1: Yep.
0: Have you rung her yet?
1: No.
0: Well, I'll catch you later.
1: Yep.
0: Don't get too stressed.
1: No.
0: What's on tomorrow?
1: What?
0: What's on tomorrow?
1: Nothing. Yep.

Yeah, Graham Hugo there, Rosie's mate, Graham Hugo, and I'm a little bluer than that. And before Graham, we had Pete Denner here with Sort of Dunno Nothing, and phone call from Judy and Wayne, their characters out there at Newnham. Yeah, thanks for the call, guys. I'm going to play a song for you guys now. This is a favourite of just about everyone's. This is Marty Robbins, but I want to dedicate this one to Judy and Wayne. It's called My Woman, My Woman, My Wife.

Yeah, hope you enjoyed that one, Judy and Wayne. And I've had Maureen ring in to say that obviously she's a huge Marty Robbins fan too. So thanks for the call, Maureen, and I'll talk to you soon. All right, gee whiz, the time's just disappearing such a rapid rate. We've got it 12 minutes to midday now, so Umi's in there giving me a big smile and a big wave. She's raring to go. My problem at this time of the day is what to squeeze in the next 12 minutes. Yeah, all right. Tanya Kernaghan, I haven't given her a run for a little while, so this is Dunroman Station, Tanya Kernaghan, and 11 and a half minutes to midday.

Dolly Parton there, The Salt in My Tears. Before Dolly, we had Tanya Kernaghan and Dunrooman Station. We've got 4 minutes almost to midday now, so time for me to play my last track and get on out of here. And it's going to be Merle Haggard, Kentucky Gambler.

0: and then she's gone. You better go on home, Kentucky gambler. But a gambler never seems to stop till he loses all he's got. And with a money-hungry fever, I played on. I played till I'd lost all I'd won. I was right back where I'd started from. Then I started wanting to go home.
1: Kentucky gambler, there ain't nobody waiting in Kentucky.
0: When I ran out, somebody else walked in.
1: Kentucky gambler, looks like you ain't really very lucky.
0: And it seems to me a gambler loses much more than he wins. Much more than he wins.
2: Thank you, Merle. Merle Haggard there taking out the program today. Thank you all so much for listening. I've really enjoyed the messages and the phone calls today. Thank you so much. I hope you've enjoyed it. I have. So just in closing, I'd like to remind you, if you'd be so kind, you'd join me maybe on Wednesday night for Australian Country between 8 and 10. And for this program next Saturday morning, Country Muster program will be presented by Shirl. So once again, thank you for listening, and we've got time to play the theme and then I'm out of here. Bye, everyone. Thank you very much.
3: Country Muster is brought to you by the CD Centre and the Cafe Next Door in Reuben Court beside Meadow Muse at Kings Meadows. A sponsor of City Park.

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2: Hello, I'm David Cameron. The ACT has become the latest jurisdiction to sign on to the federal gun buyback scheme. The territory has reached an agreement with the federal government for the scheme to remove firearms, which was set up following the Bondi mass shooting in December. It's just the second jurisdiction to join the scheme after New South Wales. Home Affairs Minister Tony Burke says he hopes others will follow.
3: We've designed the buyback to make sure that it can match the different way that different jurisdictions are dealing with this. I thank the ACT government for being part of that. Obviously, geographically, there is a particular significance in making sure the New South Wales buyback is effective.
2: It's estimated 14% of the ACT's 7,000 firearms licence holders will be affected by a proposed cap on guns. There are 23,000 guns registered in the national capital. Under the scheme, 75% of the cost of compensation to firearm holders, administration and gun destruction will be paid for by the federal government. New polling shows One Nation's popularity in Tasmania is continuing to grow. The EMRS poll was conducted early last week and 21% of 1,000 respondents chose One Nation as their preferred party at state level. Jeremy Rockliffe remains the preferred premier. A review of more than 100 studies worldwide has shown how complications in pregnancy and birth increase with temperature. The BBC's Klitsia Sala explains.
4: Analysing data from over 40 million pregnancies, scientists from Sweden and Cyprus have for the first time identified the temperature thresholds at which complications occur. They found that daily maximums of between 30.5 and 39 degrees Celsius can lead to a 5 to 20% increase in problems during pregnancy and birth. Complications may include premature birth, pregnancy loss, hypertension, and gestational diabetes.
2: The British Met Office is warning the El Niño event developing over the Pacific Ocean is likely to be the strongest in living memory. Meteorologists say sea temperatures in the tropical central Pacific and areas around Australia and Indonesia could rise more than 3 degrees above normal. Professor Adam Scaife is head of long-range forecasting.
5: I've been involved in long-range forecasting for many years, and I have never seen an event like this in our forecasts. The tropical Pacific is warming faster than I've ever seen, and assuming the forecasts are correct, and we've got very high confidence at this stage, we think that when it peaks in November and December, it's likely to be record event, unprecedented beyond anything we've seen in living memory.
2: Hobart's waterfront is being overtaken today by a major festival celebrating the work of Australian researchers and staff in Antarctica. The Antarctic Festival is hosting immersive exhibitions and talks on the latest research happening in the coldest place on Earth. Chief Executive of the Mawson's Huts Foundation, Lara Colrain, says the event supports the broader work of the charity in conservation and education.
6: We also operate the Mobile Antarctic Classroom. So that goes around Tasmania school students, educating them about Antarctic and Southern Ocean science. And that's everything from wildlife to plate tectonics, geology, climate change, the really important research that's being done today.
2: And in sport, Mercedes driver George Russell will start from pole position in tonight's sprint race at the Dutch Formula One Grand Prix.
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Launceston area, mostly sunny. Winds northwest to southwesterly 20 to 30 km per hour, becoming northwesterly 15 to 20 km per hour in the late afternoon. Chance of any rain is 10%. Fire danger is moderate. Sun protection is recommended from 11 until 1:20 p.m. UV index predicted to reach 3, which is moderate. And as for Sunday, the 23rd of August for Launceston area, partly cloudy, slight chance of shower, most likely in the evening. Winds north to northwesterly, 15 to 25 km per hour. Minimum of 4, maximum of 15. Possible rainfall of 0 to 1 mm. And chance of any rain is 30%. Sun protection recommended from 11 a.m. this morning, or tomorrow morning, I beg your pardon, until 1:20 p.m. in the afternoon. UV index predicted to reach 3, which is moderate. And now we are going to have a look at the latest weather observation for Central North. Currently at Cressy, the temperature is 12.2 degrees Celsius. For Launceston Airport is 13.5. Lowhead, a little bit cooler, 13 degrees. And as for Launceston, it's quite warm and sunny, 14.8 degrees.

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0: 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Selamat siang dan sampai jumpa.
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1: Mabuhay, maraming salamat. Thank you to Umi Arvelo, our fellow neighbor, of course, from Programa Indonesia. But of course, the fun continues on with Filipino. And as you might have anticipated, it's Terrence again for Filipino this time. And I say hello to Venus over there taking care of business. But of course, I'm taking care of this business at this moment. And yeah, thank you. Thank you. Wherever you are, and perhaps we acknowledge the traditional custodians of the land, of course, alongside with the, what I was trying to say is that the online listeners around the globe, of course.
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1: Well, without further ado, this first song called Emergency, paging Dr. Beats. Here I am.

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1: This Saturday on City Park Radio, it's the clash of great rivals South Launceston and North Launceston at Youngstown Oval. The Bulldogs are currently sitting second on the NTFA Premier League ladder and will look at continuing their winning ways on their home ground. The Bombers are a young team looking to rebuild and will need a strong performance to give themselves a chance for finals. 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
2: 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First, called Emergency by DJ John Ray. It's a remix of an 80s song. Let's leave it at that.

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Much has been said by the band named Bamboo, exploring the painful aftermath of a broken relationship, regret, and personal vulnerability. Ooh, quite a lot to get through with this program. Next up, we got Mabuti Pa Sila, or what about them? Or think at least they have what they have, by Gary Granada.

0: the grass is always greener on the other side, as the saying goes. That's for sure with this song Mabuti Pasila, or They Are Better Off, thanks to Gary Granada. Filipino with Terence in lieu of Venus this Arvo. We'll be here with you till 2 p.m. only here at City Park Radio. One thing I'd like to let you know is that tonight the Retro Rockers Taz is holding a back to 50s and 60s night on Saturday. That is tonight, 22nd of August. Go along and dance at the Launceston Bowls Club at Seaport after a free rock and roll lesson at 7 p.m. The evening will kick off from 7:30 till 11 p.m. There's also a Lucky Door prize, raffle tickets, and prizes for the best 50s or 60s outfits. For tickets, call Alan on 0409-313-510. That's 0409-313-510. Or Glenda on 0418-312-206. 0418-312-206. Retro Rockers Taz at the Launceston Bowls Club Seaport from 7 p.m.
1: And now, here they are, from Swimming Pool, England, Tito Lennon, Vic McCartney, and Joey Harrison star, the

That's Tito, Vic and Joey, the comedy trio, having a bit of a play with the Beatles with a song called, or track called, Beatles Department. I just realized that the last part of the song, when referring to Saint or Hey Jude, talks more about Saint Jude, please find me a job, whereas if my significant other is working at the office, I am at home washing their clothes. What an interesting take on that. Well, well, well, from the community diary, the exhibitions in Launceston of solo artists' work are changing locations, with these shows in place until the 16th of September. Chris Taylor's fabulous acrylics are on display at the Curry Club in Elizabeth Street. Hazel Parsonson's acrylics of her personal Tasmanian experiences are hanging at the Harmony in Quadrant Mall. Jenny Jones has a display of Tasmanian scenes in watercolor at Steve's Grill at the Centennial Hotel in the front room. Pauline Deacon also has some beautiful watercolors in the back room. And the ongoing exhibition is also hosted at the Artrium Gallery at the NICS Nix's building on Franklin Street, accessible during reception hours.

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1: Hello, hello. Yes, once again, that was the Eraserheads giving you the song called Poor Man's Grave. It touches upon the cycle of poverty and the futility of faith, and of course, the cost of ending or dying, of course, as part of life. Just a bit over past half past 1 p.m., located in northern Tasmania. Continue now with this song called Cartada 10.

0: Carta de Diez, but originally from the late OPM legend Rico J. Puno, and of course, it's a soulful, upbeat Manila soundtrack that uses card-playing terminology to describe a perfect and flawlessly beautiful woman who scores a perfect 10 out of 10.
1: 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Please join us as we review another great year of community broadcasting, accept the auditor's report, and select a new committee for the coming year. Three executive positions are vacant, along with four general committee positions as well. We'd like our members to step up for the following year. We'd love to see you be part of City Park Radio.
0: Whereas most certainly we'll be next week on that, from 12 to 2, we'll be holding the fort with cultural perspectives as we got that rare fifth Saturday coming up. It'll be an English-presented program that talks to the lovely cultural dynamics that we tend to have. I'll leave it at that. Give you a bit of interest.
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1: Maalala mo kaya, or translated as "Would you remember?" from the legendary Filipino singer, or at least and composer, Ryan Cayabyab, where instead of a traditional vocal performance, their version is a historic feat in terms of recording 16 distinct layers of his own voice, ranging from deep bass to high soprano, to entirely reproduce the vocal leads, harmonies, and instrumentals. The core premise of this song is that it is a passionate plea from a lover asking their partner that if they will still remember them, the promises, tears, and the affection they shared once, the initial romance faces challenges as time passes. This certain composition is one of the oldest from the Philippines, dating back to the end of the 18th century. And originally titled in Spanish, Dulce Princesa, was a structured traditional sweeping Filipino kundiman. Something unique only here at City Park Radio.

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You actually have to interface with the soil, or which machinery isn't that viable. Another interesting old folk song from way back when. We continue now, we're getting a little bit active with this next song, a bit of the blues, and of course, yes, I'll be doing this, I'll be doing the blues for you tomorrow from 5 to 6 p.m. as well. So here's a taste of that.

0: the band called Yoon with Dubi Sabagio talks about, you know, you just want to have a trip and a very cool one of those moments where you'd like to spend the weekend on a trip outdoors in the wilderness. Let's leave it at that.
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0: Whoa! Don't tighten that too much. You'll crack it. I mean, sometimes even a bit too much is way too much. It's like that with alcohol and driving, as I found out the other night. Because even though I thought I'd be okay if I was just a tiny bit over the limit, I definitely wasn't. I'm gonna have to live with that now, and I'm gonna choose to drink less in the future, or to grab an Uber if I'm even a bit unsure if I'm alright. Because these are our roads, and it's our choice to keep them safe.
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3: It's Radioactive Circle Project with the song plainly called Alcohol. Well, now that just about finishes our program. Thank you very much. Well, stick around because next program is sports. Well, to end with the program, we get this track by this band called MYMP. It stands to say, Make Your Mama Proud with Cruisin'.

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1: 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It's a simulcast on the AFL TAS live stream. Last quarter action in the Women's Premier League. South Launceston at the moment, 14-15-99, leading North Launceston, no score. It's Dave Moore, Matt Donaldson and Dave Gruber here, and also Chris Sayer on the boundary. As we've got a boundary throwing close to the goals here for South Launceston, we'll get a secondary ball up. Good afternoon, Matt.
2: Good afternoon to you, Dave Moore, and good afternoon to all our City Park Radio listeners. Welcome to joining our coverage, and also hello to those watching on the AFL TAS live stream. Ball up deep inside South Launceston's 50. We've been going just for 90 seconds in this last quarter, and it is South Launceston leading 14-15-99. North Launceston yet to score. Ball goes up, forward pocket for South Launceston. Bouncing footy comes to the back. First there was Dingen from North Launceston. She sort of tapped it back into play. Here's Lucy Sulzberger with a sweeping handball back. Finds a player there in Freestone. Freestone goes towards the goal, and it's a behind. That was Jazz Freestone. Opens the account for South Launceston in this final term and brings up the ton. So South Launceston 14-16-100, leading North Launceston yet to score. North Launceston to bring this footy back into play. Kicked out towards the wing here. Loose ball in front of us. Hayley Brouard gets involved. Goes once, goes twice. Gets a handball out. Here's Grace Wilden again. She's had a great game. Pops this one up towards the square. Hands fly for it. Here's a chance. Over the top. Gillow, goal. Georgia Gillow goes around the corner and kicks the goal. Kicks her second of the day. Two goals, one. Georgia Gillow and South Launceston just skip away with this one. It's 15-16-106. North Launceston yet to score. We've been going 2.5 minutes, Dave Moore.
1: Round the ground's very interesting, Matt. And Scottsdale 2-4-16. Lead Launceston two behinds in the NTFA Premier League Women's.
2: Implications for the latter everywhere, Dave.
1: Massive. Scottsdale basically make the finals if they win that. The other game, Deloraine too strong at the moment for Longford. 24-12-156. Longford no score. And we've got another game underway at Windsor Park, which our listeners and viewers would be interested in, and that's the Tassie Devils game up against Geelong Falcons. And at the moment, it's the Geelong Falcons 75, leading the Devils 60 at three-quarter time. We're back underway.
2: Back in the centre, Jazz Freestone wins the tap on this occasion. Sweeping handball out and comes back towards Jazz Freestone. Goes around the corner on the right. Loose footy to be won. We're still in the centre square. Picking it up was Ella Creswell for North. Gets a handball out. North Launceston working this one up towards half-forward. Whitney at the back. Not quite. Can't fall on that occasion. Sweeping handball over the top through Michaela Woods of South Launceston. Players converge, and we've had a whistle, and it's going to be a free kick to Creswell. Yes, it is Creswell of North Launceston who pops this one up towards half forward. A loose footy leading in the race there was Marley Brown of North Launceston. Comes back towards Bree Eichen. Bree Eichen pushed out of it, and the umpire saw that one too, and it's going to go Bree Eichen's way. Been going 3.5 minutes in this fourth quarter. Free kick to Bree Eichen, about 60 away from goal.
1: Chance here for North Launceston. You have to hit the scoreboard, but Bree Eichen can go deep here with this kick. She gets it to about 40 out, but it's all South Launceston. Take your pick, one of the Freestone girls, and it's Jaslyn Freestone. She's kicked two goals today. She's now at halfback. She's been everywhere in the ruck, kicking goals, you name it. She kicks wide here. Sulzberger takes a strong mark. Defensive side of the centre square, turns. Kicks up the wing. Morrison's hovering. Gets past her. They work it out here, South Launceston. Back to Morrison. She's outnumbered. Happy to hold it up. She gets it away, and not a great passage of play here, as it's now ball up. Umpire Bowden officiating today with umpire Daniel Smedley. Up goes the footy. One down by Jazz Freestone to Liana Freestone. Inside 50, loose ball. Taken here by Georgia Gillow. Gets it to Liana Freestone. Gets around a couple of North Austin players. They do well, though. Good smother there by Ashlyn Dingen. Kick towards the goal square now is off hands. Swung behind. 14-17, South Launceston. Been inaccurate of late. That's 101, leading North Launceston yet to score.
2: So North Launceston to bring this ball back into play. Been playing 5 minutes in this last quarter, and it's South Launceston leading by 101 points. And it is Bree Eichen has this ball for North right in front of the scoreboard. Goes a bit longer down towards the wing and finds Gentini. Gentini takes a good contested grab. Wilson goes straight away, gets some distance on this kick. Loose ball, bouncing footy on the wing. Comes off hands. It ends up with Binns. Rihanna Binns gets a kick away. It's just a bit of a scrubby kick. Goes towards the centre of the ground. Here's Killy Morrison trying to get onto this one. Comes to her boots, finds Corbett. Ash Corbett, the captain of the South Launceston Footy Club, kicks it out wide. Loose footy. Alice Fox leads in the race. Fox will get there first. Has the time to lean over, pick it up. Gets a handball out. Finds one of the freestones in Jazz Freestone. Sweeping handball back in board. Finds back to Corbett. Corbett gets over, pick it up. Gets a handball out. Finds one of the freestones in Jazz Freestone. Sweeping handball back in board. Finds back to Corbett. Corbett gets on the

0: Here at Youngstown, for our radio listeners who have just joined us. Bit of a breezy day, but it's a touch of spring in the air, nice and warm. So the kick along the ground ends up here with Jazz Freestone. She kicks towards goal. Is it going to make the distance? It just goes to the right for one more behind. 14-18 at 102. And North Launceston yet to score. We've been playing 6.5 minutes. Don't forget, we've got the senior game coming up on the AFL TAS live stream and City Park Radio very soon. Kick out from fullback. Gets here towards the number 28 in Zoe Stebbings. Evades her. Getting it forward is Bruard for South Launceston. Handball comes to Morrison. Handball over the top. Can't quite find a target. Still a chance here, though, for the Bulldogs. Snap. And that's another goal for the Bulldogs, this time through Georgia Gillow. Yep. She's kicked three now. That was a terrific snap. Got so much height on the footy. Sailed through the big sticks here to the northern end of the ground. And that's the 15th goal for South Launceston. First for the quarter, I think, Matt.
1: It is. Georgia Gillow was a bit of a rinse and repeat, Dave. Georgia Gillow kicked the first one in very similar circumstances. Yep. The high snap around the corner. So Gillow's got a couple this quarter. But as you mentioned, South Launceston skip away 15-18, 108. Leading North Launceston yet to score. And we've been playing 7.5 minutes in this fourth term. So I've got Georgia Gillow kicking the three goals.
0: Two in this quarter?
1: Two in this quarter, yeah, yep. So two in this quarter, and
0: fifteen eighteen,
1: 108. Don't check. Yeah, two in the quarter for South.
0: I think it might be a goal behind.
1: Have I mucked up my three-quarter time score? In the meantime, play goes on. Inside 54, South Launceston. There's Grace Weldon getting it onto the chest there of Madden. Haliana Madden takes this mark in the pocket and a chance to put South Launceston further in front. So Madden from the pocket on the right goes, and it's near side through for one behind. Haliana Madden adding to her total. Four goals, two she's kicked. And it is going to be North Launceston to bring this footy back in through Barnes. Taylor Barnes gets it onto the right. Loose footy here. Right on the paint of 50 for South Launceston. Quick handball back in. And a chance for North Launceston to perhaps clear this ball. It was Bree Eichen going in there with the handball. Puts it back into the corridor. Cleo Creswell gets onto this one. And, Creswell. Was it Ella Creswell? Not Cleo Creswell. Ella Creswell gets the boot to ball. Loose ball on the outer wing. And it is player tackle. There was Corbett. Still a loose footy to be won. Corbett goes again, picks up her own ball, gets it onto the right, goes further down the wing, trying to find Freestone. That's Freestone of the Liana variety. Liana Freestone is going to send this one back inside 50. Here's Lucy Sulzberger. Lucy Sulzberger gets around one, handballs back, finds Freestone. Freestone doesn't quite connect with that one. It's still there to be won. Freestone's there to it first, gets it out towards Sulzberger. Sulzberger throws it onto the boot. Where's Madden? Madden comes off her hands. It must be close to the boundary line, right in front of the scoreboard. Taylor Tudor keeps it in. Sweeping handball to Lucy Sulzberger. And it was Grace Weldon gets a handball over the top. Here's Georgia Gillow. Oh, and into the woodwork. Georgia Gillow kicked three goals, two. That's 2-1 in this quarter for Georgia Gillow. And South Launceston moves to 15-10, 1-10.
0: 15-20, 1-10, as Matt said, to get the score for North Launceston as the Ruckmani Rani Jetson has the ball at fullback. She cruises out of the goal square, kicks long to the wing. She's been getting good purchase on those kicks. Front position, almost a mark there to Giantini. In fact, it's paid by the umpire. So Dominique Giantini on defensive 50. Can she find connection with a teammate? Sets it up to the wing. Corbett there, front position. Nearly a mark taken there by Imogen Williams. Taken away by Rani Milne. Gets it towards attacking 50. Picking up beautifully there was Jazz Freestone. Gets it to Bruard. She's 48 out. Long ball. Gets it to the goal square. And mark is taken by Haliana Madden. Great skills. She took that at knee level.
1: Yes, she did, Dave.
0: In both hands. That was a tough mark to take. She wastes no time. This is for a bag full today. She's on four. And I think she snuck it in, Matt. It's five goals.
1: Has. Yeah, five
0: goals to Haliana Madden. And the 16th now for South Launceston. 16-21-16, letting North Launceston get to score.
1: Well, as you mentioned, Dave, she took that one at knee level. So yes. We've seen her take some great overhead grabs. We've seen her mark on a lead today, and now she's taking him at knee level. So really dominant game by Haliana Madden. She's kicked 5 goals, 1. South Launceston skip away 16-21-16. North Launceston yet to score. We've been going 11 minutes in this final term. So it looks like it'll be a big win to South Launceston. It looks like it'll be a big win to Deloraine.

0: down the road as well. So set up for a mouth-watering clash next week with top of the table. The winner of next week's South Launceston-Deloraine game will go top of the table in Premier League.
1: Windsor Park, it's the Falcons 75 leading the Devils 64 in the last quarter there. So from the ball up, taken away here by Jazz Freestone. A handball doesn't go anywhere. Trying to pick it up there is Ella Creswell. She does so now. Kicks it towards centre wing. Pick it up nicely there was Ashley Corbett. Just does a lot of good work across half back, but it's time she does too much. Gets caught holding the ball. Free kick, Bree Eichen. So Eichen can launch something here for the Bombers. Kicks towards half forward. And taking the mark there, drifting back, is Giantini for North Launceston. She's on centre wing. Plays on immediately. Low kick. Almost a mark there to the number 24 in Rihanna Binns. Haven't seen much of her today up forward. They've been starved of opportunities, the forwards for North Launceston. Cruising away now is Jazz Freestone. She gets it away here towards Grace Gillow. Grace Gillow to the hot spot. Plenty of North defenders there. But picking it up with South Launceston. Sulzberger gets it to Bruard. All about the bounce. It's poor. In fact, it goes out of bounds. Boundary throw in. It's South Launceston 122, North Launceston yet to score.
0: It took the wrong end bounce there, Dave. It's gone out of bounds. So we'll have a throw in. We have the scoreboard has been amended. So it's 17-21-22. Rick's all over it up here in the broadcast box. So it's 17-21-22, North Launceston yet to score. And we've been going 12 and a half minutes in this final term. We'll have a boundary throw in deep inside attack for South Launceston. Rucks go at it. Madden gets it down. Sweeping handball over the top. Here's Freestone. Freestone has dropped it in the tackle. So free relieving kick to North Launceston. Right in the back pocket there. So a chance here for Maddie Granger to clear this ball for North. Kicks down further afield. Comes off the hands there of Giantini. Comes North's way though. Kicked up towards the wing. Whitney, the captain, out on lead. Initially bounced off her chest. Got challenged to recover though. Whitney goes again. Taking on the number 27 there, and Michaela Woods. Loose footy, contested ball, ground ball to be won. Woods is over it, we'll have a whistle, and we'll have another ball up.
1: Drama at Scottsdale, Matt. Two quick goals to Launceston in the last quarter. It's 2-4-16 Scottsdale, 2-2-14 Launceston. So, lot to play for in the last 7 minutes there. From the ball up, comes out towards Bruart. She can't take it with her. Spills to the side now, Georgia Gillow. Gets it to half forward. Well taken there by Liana Freestone. Handballs to Weldon in towards full forward. And a mark taken nicely there by the North defender.
0: Zoe Stebbings.
1: Thank you, Zoe Stebbings. Goes wide here looking for Eichen, who takes the mark on a chest. Bree Eichen in defence. 13, nearly 14 minutes gone in this last quarter. Six to go. That's, Imogen Williams really took a mark in a contested situation for North Launceston. Bruard is caught holding the ball.
0: Yeah, she was nearly caught tackle. The first time there, Dave. Didn't quite get a handball away, but caught on the second occasion. So free kick, North Launceston. Kicked out towards the wing, leading the race. There is Marley Brown for North Launceston. It goes past her. Sweeping handball comes back inboard. Here's Georgia Gillow again. She's been getting busy. Gillow to Madden. Oh, you bet. Madden has absolutely... No, it's not Madden. My apologies. It's Liana Freestone. Liana Freestone's taken the mark about 40 out. Goes up towards the square. At the back, marked by... It is the number 14, Grace Gillow. So Grace Gillow... has kicked the one goal this in the second quarter, and an opportunity here for Grace Gillow to pop through her second goal. Good contested mark. So Grace Gillow, not much distance to this one, just pops it through right over the goal umpire's hat, and it is a goal. So Grace Gillow gets on the ball with her second goal. She's kicked two goals, one today, and South Launceston just keep scoring. 18-21-28, North Launceston yet to score. 5 minutes to go.
1: Now, Groobs has taken over your stats, Matt.
0: I'm sure he's doing a much better job than me, I reckon.
1: He's not mic'd up yet. He's not mic'd up yet, but he's got eight inside 50s to one this quarter.
0: Which follows the trend of the game, really.
1: Does indeed. We'll hear from the great man in the men's game a little bit later. Of course, he's a bit nervous about Hawthorn tomorrow against West Coast. He's looking for a massive win. Could be out of reach, Groobs. What do you think? He's out of reach, he reckons. We'll wait and see. Umpire Smedley with the footy. We've got another 4.5 minutes to go here at Youngstown in this women's game. We'll see if Chris Sayer can get a word with somebody post-game. And we'll have a short break before we get it away in the men's game coming up around about 2:30 this afternoon. Milne tackled from behind, and it'll be another ball up on the far wing. Such a pleasant day here now. The wind is sort of not as big a feature as it was earlier in the day. Spills out and out of Weldon. She just handballs forward. There's Giantini, who tries to take the ball for North Launceston. And there'll be another ball up.
0: Geez, Jetson's been good in the ruck today, Dave.
1: Yep, she's tried her
0: really,
1: very
0: really
1: best.
0: Good throughout. Won a number of taps, but all that class and poise about the Dogs around the footy have made it a bit tricky in the centre of the ground. Kicked inside 50 by Madden. Up to the pocket. Freestone's there, yes. Freestone marks. Jazz Freestone in the pocket. About 15 metres out. Slight angle, but a chance for Freestone to kick her third goal. So she kicked one in the second, one in the third. She's kicked the two goals, three. Had a couple of shots on goal in this quarter, but a chance now. 16 and a half minutes gone. And Freestone approaches the goals and just pops it straight through the middle. Nicely done. So Freestone kicks her third goal. That's Jazz Freestone. And kicks her first of the last quarter.
1: North Launceston season still alive, Matt, because Launceston's hit the front there at Scottsdale. They're 3-2-20. They are leading Scottsdale 2-4-16. So, we've got about nine minutes to go there, according to PlayHQ. So,
0: down at Scottsdale.
1: Keep an eye on that. Big last quarter.
0: If Scottsdale won that, then they're pretty much in. In the fourth spot, but it just keeps North interested.
1: So five goals this quarter. They kick five in the first, South Launceston, five in the second, four in the third, now five in the last with 3 minutes to go. Up they go. Jetson wins the tap, does well, gets it forward of the contest. Working it clear there is Ella Creswell, gets a short distance kick. Pressure from South Launceston is good. Ends up in the wing here with Keely Morrison. Gets around a couple of opponents. Handball to a dangerous position, but comes off all right. Kick forward there by Georgia Gillow. But getting back there and taking the mark on her chest is Ashlyn Dingen. She plays on straight away. Has a target here in Eichen. Clears her. Clean bowls Hannah Viney. Coming through now is Ella Creswell for North Launceston. Might have been held without it. That's what the umpire said. And there'll be a free kick to Ella Creswell. Defensive side of the centre square.
0: Ella Creswell at half back. We've been playing for 18 minutes, so not long to go in this one. South Launceston 19-21-34. Lead North Launceston yet to score. Kick goes into the centre of the ground of Youngstown Oval. Repelled back. Here's a chance for South Launceston. Lucy Sulzberger leads the race there. Creswell gets there first. Picks up the footy. Tackled immediately. Umpire blows the whistle and says, give it to me. We will go again. So South Launceston by 134 points. We've been playing for 18 and a half minutes. Not long to go in this one. Big win for South Launceston. Madden gets the tap. Still another chance here for South Launceston late. Madden goes again. Throws it on the boot. And another intercept mark there by Dingen. That's Ashlyn Dingen. So Ashlyn Dingen brings this one. She plays on straight away. A bit dangerous. Loose footy now. Here's Freestone. Freestone handballs back to Madden. Madden has a look. Goes towards the goal in the pocket. And Freestone takes the mark. And it's Freestone of the Jazz variety. So Jazz Freestone takes this mark in the pocket. Almost 19 minutes gone. Will be close to full time when she has her shot. Now it's Jazz Freestone for her fourth goal. And to make that lead up to 140 points, here's Freestone, just pops it straight through the middle. So Jazz Freestone's kicked two goals in this last quarter. She's kicked four goals, three, and South Launceston just skip away again, and they've gone to 20-20, 140, leading North Launceston yet to score.
1: They've got so many avenues to go, haven't they,
0: dangerous,
1: Matt?
0: That, aren't they?
1: That's what I think. You know, I look at their opponents in finals like Launceston and Deloraine, good sides, but I just think, you know, you look down that list of goal kickers,
0: yep,
1: and there's lots of players who can pop up and score goals, and that's why I think they're favourites at the moment.
0: Absolutely.
1: Of course, their defence hasn't been tested today. That's another story against a quality attack. But we'll wait and see as umpire Smedley now, with 15 seconds to go, throws it up. It's going to be a big win here for South Launceston. Take it away now is Madden. Kicked five goals today. Gets it to half forward. In the last 10 seconds, steaming through there is Granger for North Launceston. Kick off the side of the boots. All over here at Youngstown. Nice symmetry in the final score. 20-21-40, South Launceston. And North Launceston didn't bother the scorers in the end. So a massive 140-point win here to South Launceston. They dominated the inside 50s, 43-10 over the day. 40 scoring shots and 43 entries. A really good strike rate. Thanks to Dave Gruber there for those updates.
0: Just shows their efficiency, isn't it, Dave,
1: yep,
0: in terms of going inside 50. And we've got Chris Sayer on the case for us, which is fantastic. I'll take you through the goal kickers then in the meantime.
1: Yep. Across you if we get an interview.
0: Yeah, we sure will. As you mentioned, Dave, like, just contributors all across the ground. She said it'd be hard to do the 3-2-1 for this one because South had so many contributors. But if we look at the goal kickers, Haliana Madden kicked five, two in the first, one in the second, one in the third, and one in the last. Jazz Freestone kicked four. Georgia Gillow kicked three. Grace Gillow kicked two. Hayley Bruard kicked two, and singles to Grace Weldon, Liana Freestone, Lucy Sulzberger, and Keely Morrison. So 1, 2, 3, 4, 5, 6, 7, 8, 9 individual goal kickers, and just dangerous options all over the ground. They use the footy so well, and the inside 50s, just dangerous.
1: I think we've got Chris Sayer now, who's with the coach, Brett Gillow.
2: Brett, you'd be happy with that win, I guess. But so many great goal kickers here. Sport for choice.
3: Yeah, it was a really good effort today. We had a clear focus of what we wanted to do. One is to clean up our goal kicking, which we're 50% today, so that's a really good effort. But the other thing was just to go through the process leading into the next few weeks.
2: Yeah, and those few weeks are going to be finals. How much are you gearing towards them?
3: I'm really excited. So we've got Deloraine next week, so that'll be a battle to see who finishes on top. And then we're into it after that. So really looking forward to it. The sun's out, it's springtime, so it's finals time.
2: How much of it is an issue that your defence weren't contested in this game?
3: Not really. I mean, we've been working on plans over the last few weeks with our defence. I'm really happy with the way that they're setting up the ground. So it's not just all about when the ball's in their area, but what they're doing when the ball's not in their area. And we're happy with what they're doing at the moment. So it's good to practice that as well.
2: Well done today, and good luck for the finals.
3: Thanks, Chris. Thanks, mate.
1: That's Chris Sayer down there with Brett Gillow, the coach there of South Launceston Footy Club. He's pretty happy with the team's performance today. The men's teams are about to run out. Not much more to add, Matt. I think it was just a dominant performance from South Launceston.
0: Outstanding performance from South Launceston, and we probably didn't expect the margin that we saw, Dave, but it was really an outstanding effort from South Launceston to walk away winners of this one. 140-point winners, 2020-140. St North Launceston didn't trouble the scorers.
1: Well, thanks for viewing the stream here on today's AFL Taz live stream, and thanks to City Park Radio. We brought you the last quarter of action there. As the umpires come out for the men's game, we're going to take a three-minute break or so here on the AFL Taz live stream and City Park Radio. When we come back, we'll set the scene for the men's game this afternoon.
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8: 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I mean, sometimes even a bit too much is way too much. 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
1: Welcome to City Park Radio's coverage of the NTFA Premier League Round 17 game, South Launceston, the home team versus North Launceston. I'm Dave Moore with Matt Donaldson, Dave Gruber and also Chris Sayer on the boundary. We just had the women's game, a big win to South Launceston, 20-21-40 to North Launceston, no score. We're just waiting on a score there from Scottsdale to see what the finals ramifications are this afternoon. But we'll bring you that score as soon as we can. But we better get down to ground level because we're not far away from the start here. And we've got Chris Sayer down at ground level. G'day, Chris.
2: G'day. It's a lovely day down here. A spring. It's almost spring. Really sunny day. Not much cloud. But the wind... Thanks, Rick. The wind might be an issue. It is sort of favouring the gum tree over there. So sort of across the ground to that northern pocket. I just see that Brandon Leary is a runner for the north side here today.
1: Fantastic to see. Yep.
2: And look, there's a lot of young South Launceston players out in the field. I think they're the under-12s, the whole side. They were hosted today by South Launceston. They were given lunch. Then they had a team photo with the seniors. And then apparently they sat in on the coach's address to the seniors. So it's great how South Launceston look after their juniors, isn't it?
1: Absolutely.
2: So look, it's going to be an interesting day. For our result, of course, North are going to hope that they at least be competitive. South are going to be looking towards the finals, aren't they? And you know, North can still make the finals, can't they?
1: They can. It's a bit of a tough road with percentage, unfortunately. That really have to be very competitive today and win by a lot next week. But where there's life, there's hope. So, Chris, we'll get down to you during the day.
2: Okay.
1: Just the final score came through in the women's, Matt. We were sweating on that in the women's game just previous. But, Scottsdale went down to North to Launceston, sorry. Scottsdale were up all the day
0: all
1: until
0: day,
1: the last quarter.
0: Yeah.
1: 3-0 in the last quarter means Launceston 3-2-20 defeated Scottsdale 2-4-16. So, Launceston stay alive.
0: It just keeps the door ajar for North Launceston. So we know that South Launceston and Deloraine will have the same amount of points. They'll be up there on the top of the ladder with South Launceston, a percentage, huge percentage, 479%. But exciting stuff because that game next week, South Launceston versus Deloraine in the NTFA Premier League for Women, it'll be the winner of that will actually finish on top of the ladder.
1: And it should be the same in the men's. If the results go today,
0: absolutely.
1: We're all about, you know, I mentioned this last week, it's all about North Launceston, Deloraine and Scottsdale today minimising... If they're going to lose, which we suspect they will, let's be honest about this, minimising the margins because it's all going to come down to percentage. Deloraine have got a healthy percentage gap at the moment over Scottsdale.
0: Yep.
1: So going into next week's game, Scottsdale want to minimise that gap that they have to make up if they can beat North Launceston. So we're going out to Scottsdale next week and we're going to be covering two virtual elimination finals. Four versus five. So that's going to be a great day there at Scottsdale next week. But our attention turns to here. Look, South Launceston, last time we saw them against Longford a couple of weeks ago, Matt, you weren't there, I know, but they were so, so impressive. They really smashed Longford, has to be said. And they're looking at the major challenges at the moment to Launceston.
0: Yeah.
1: And they really want to tune up here. I don't think they're resting too many players. They've got a pretty good line up there today. They want to send a bit of a message here today with a big win over North Launceston. For the Bombers, as I said, they want to stay in touch percentage-wise, but it is a tough road for them to go. But look, they beat Deloraine a few weeks ago in a game we covered, a terrific performance. So let's see if they're competitive today.
0: Yeah, I think it's exciting, Dave, given that those ladder positions will go down to the final round next weekend. So it really is that everyone's still alive and that the battle for fourth spot is really interesting with Deloraine, Scottsdale, North Launceston. Brisbane. Deloraine have the upper hand with that extra 4% for 4 premiership points and the percentage battle for North Launceston. But like we said, they're not out of us yet. And we mentioned the same in the women's, that it's really going to come down to next week for those final finishing positions. So really exciting stuff for the NTFA, that both of those final positions won't be known until the end of next weekend.
1: Umpires today, Ollie Pye, Hayden Shepherd, Lockie Walker. So Ollie Pye, a VFL listed umpire, so look forward to seeing him today. And also Hayden Shepherd, a very experienced umpire, and Lockie Walker, I think he's only in grade 12, so a young umpire there. So it's great to see young umpires getting a go. Not sure if there's any late changes. We'll keep abreast of that if we can as the afternoon progresses, but it's the players now taking up their position. At halftime, Matt, we'll bring everybody up with all the scores.
0: Absolutely.
1: Around Northern
0: lots
1: Tasmania.
0: Lots of score, lots of footy happening in Northern Tasmania, and lots of implications for finals, etc. So we'll keep our listeners and our viewers up to date. Milestone game, Sam Lucas for South Launceston. Yep. 100th game today of senior footy, so congratulations to Sam, and let's hope he has a good game today.
1: Good afternoon, Dave Gruber.
15: G'day, how are you?
1: Good, thanks, Groobs. Yep. You looking forward to a good game?
15: Yeah, very much so. Beautiful day.
1: And you've got a nice sunshine there streaming over the book, so yep. That's nice to see. It's been nice and toasty up
0: beautiful
1: here.
0: Beautiful conditions here at Youngstown, particularly here in the commentary box, though. It's been very warm up here.
1: We've got Rick, the timekeeper here. We've got Matt Chapman, assistant coach, tucking in some chips after his big game in the Rezzies. And we're underway here. Round 17 action, the NTFA. Tap one there by Dean. Falls to the base of the contest. Trying to work hard there with Smedley. Isaac Smedley now in the ruck for North Launceston. Injury to Thomas Templeton, who's an impressive young ruckman who's not in the side at the moment. So a secondary ball up. They go again. One by Dean. Slaps it to space. Tackle laid from behind there by David Summers. Handball comes out now. Quick kick forward here by Farrelly. Falls towards Holt. Good spoil from behind by Sharon. The front of the contest. Handball over the top there. That was Bailey Lowe. Few boys in the long sleeves today. Tackled there is Lee. Held it a fair time. Goes back in again. Does Lee. Dispossessed is Bailey Lowe. So not a particularly attractive little passage of play there underneath the scoreboard. It's going to be a ball up. Been playing 50 seconds here. We're in at side 50 for South Launceston. They work it out from defence here to Kerr. He goes back into trouble. He's caught. And he's caught holding the ball.
0: Yep.
1: Matt Lee will get up and take the free kick. He just hesitated there. Jacob Kerr coming out of the contest. He was tackled well from behind. And Matthew Lee... The flags in the background suggesting the wind is into his face. So let's see how he goes making the distance here. He's gone back well outside the attacking 50. So Matthew Lee's got the big run up. There's no doubt about that. He's kicked the 51 goals this year. Terrific performance here at Longford a few weeks ago. NTFA representative crosses the 50. Kicks to the northern end of Youngstown Oval. It's going to get the distance. It's a goal to South Launceston. Much to the delight of the young under-12s behind the goals back there. Goal to Matthew Lee. Goal to South Launceston. And a couple minutes in, they lead one goal straight. North Launceston yet to score.
0: Well, the dream start there for South Launceston, Dave. After you mentioned there was about a minute or so of sort of scrappy play. There was a bit of a stoppage and lots of hardball gets in there, but Matthew Lee just slots the first one. He kicks his 52nd goal of the year, and he's currently second on the NTFA Premier League goal kickers and moves on to 52 goals. So nicely done, Matthew Lee, getting the dogs away.
1: No late changes. Thanks, Chris Sayer.
0: Oh, excellent. Good work from our boundary man, Chris Sayer. As we go again... Rucks go at it, loose footy, comes the way there. Tom Grant trying to get a hand on it. Ball to be won, ground ball in the centre of the ground. Sweeping handball picked up by Tavira for North Launceston. Handball's back, here's a handball there for Blake Payne. Kicked up towards half forward, leading the race there is Hernick for the Dogs. And it will be Harper Sheehan there. We will see this ball out and we'll have a boundary throw in on the outer side. Just 3 minutes into the first term here from Youngstown.
1: Quick score from Windsor Park, Matt. The under-18 boys, the Geelong Falcons beat the Tassie Devils by 18 points. Okay. So a good battle all day.
0: Absolutely. So boundary throw in. One out of side, about 60 metres out from North's goal. Dean gets the front spot, fists away against Smedley. Here's Farrelly with a handball over the top. Loose footy, it ends up with Smedley. Smedley goes backwards with a handball. Finds a teammate there, kicked in towards the centre of the ground. This is a bouncing footy to be won. In there first was Mav Padcock there for North Launceston. And holding the ball, it's been a free kick and it's going the way of South Launceston.
1: Free kick to South Launceston, defensive side of the wing. Looks like Charlesworth with the footy.
0: Yep.
1: Set a few of the boys in the long sleeves today. Switch kick here towards Farrelly. Hits him nicely. Size up to play on. wheels around, kicks nicely and finds a teammate then. Flynn McKendrick, a player I haven't seen before. Youngster, he gets around Tavira. Sets sail inside 50. All North Onsen in defence, and Fletcher Bennett comes round and takes an intercept mark. Early stats groups inside 50s.
15: Oh, just the two so far, both to South Launceston, but North just ahead in the clearances.
1: Short kick comes into Gissel. He goes wider. Here's Fletcher Bennett again. Kicks up the wing. Blackberry there, the veteran, takes an overhead mark. Handball's over the top. Lucas, the 100-game player, kick smothered. Lots of bombers there. Can they work it out? Getting in there nicely and kicking it forward was David Summers towards goal. Just offline, one behind. 1-1-7, the Bulldogs lead the Bombers, yet to score 4.5 minutes in here at Youngtown.
0: Spot on, Dave. So it'll be North Launceston to bring this footy back into play. And they'll do that through Zach Martin. So Zach Martin in the goal square, defensive goal square. Got those under 12 players for South right behind him. They were pretty happy with that first goal from Matthew Lee. And Martin chips forward, short pass, yes. And a free kick paid there against David Summers. And it will be a free kick to North Launceston.
1: Young Blackwell,
0: I think. Blackwell, yep, Jack Blackwell.
1: He's very impressive young player.
0: Oh, very good,
1: Jack Blackwell. He's terrific at Deloraine the other week.
0: At full back with a dart in towards Fletcher Bennett in the centre of the ground. Bennett marks in front of Grant Holt. And Bennett's got this in the defensive side of the square, centre square. Comes out wide trying to find a teammate, and he does just that. And has found a teammate
1: Lucas Kerr.
0: Yeah. Lucas Kerr goes short to his brother in Jacob Kerr. Jacob Kerr now wheels and goes with a bit of a dart that was almost chopped off there by Brendan Taylor. Brendan Taylor goes again, gets the boot to the footy, but it goes back to Fletcher Bennett. Fletcher Bennett, captain of North Launceston, sweeping handball, trying to find Zach Martin. He does, interrupted. Here's Cale Fraser bursting through with some speed and dash, trying to keep the footy in front of him and lays the tackle on Harrison Sharon. What's the umpire going to say? Give it to me, we will have a ball up. Jeez, came from nowhere there. Cale Fraser with a bit of pace. Jeez.
1: Great pace, great tackling, ball up. 30 metres out from South Thompson's goal. Spills to the side. Here's Cale Fraser again. He can't pick it up. He's got a second opportunity. Tries to get it back towards Holt. Delays the handball. Here's Summers spinning out. Gets it away now here towards Tommy Graham. He gets it further afield here to Holt, who slams towards goal. Offline, 1-2-8. The Bulldogs. North Thompson yet to score. And inside 50s to this point, please, David Gruber.
15: Yeah, 4 now, all to South Launceston.
1: Okay, yeah, North Launceston just struggling to get it out of the defensive 50 at the minute. So 6 minutes gone here at Youngtown. Round 7 in action, simulcast on City Park Radio and the AFL TAS live stream. Out it comes. Front position, Tom Graham. Cruising past as Blackberry takes the spillage, kicks. A goal for South Launceston. Showing all his experience there, Jay Blackberry just read the ball beautifully off the contest and hit the ball at speed, Matt Dalton.
0: Oh, he did. He just came from nowhere, Dave. They hit the ball at speed and just didn't waste any time. Used his speed, pushed through and slots the goal. And again, those under-12s at that end of the ground, they were loving that.
1: They're going to tell us if it's a goal or not.
0: They will. They'll be our goal umpires.
1: I wasn't sure then.
0: They were all up and about. They knew exactly what had happened. So South Launceston skip away to the early lead. It's 2-2-14. North Launceston yet to hit the scoreboard. And we've gone just over 7 minutes in this first quarter.
1: Danger signs, Matt.
0: It is danger signs. I'll just go to you, Grooves. What's that inside 50 count?
15: Four for South Launceston. North still ahead just in the clearances, 3-2.
1: If you just joined us in the men's game earlier, it was a big win to South Launceston. And in other games, it was a narrow win to Launceston over Scottsdale. So North Launceston's season is still alive. Back to you, Matt.
0: Back in the centre, it was Dean there with the big fist down. Wheels it on, finds Holt at half forward. Holt wheels and goes into the pocket. Here's a chance for South Launceston. Off hands, and we'll have a boundary throw. And oh, look at those under-12s getting that footy. They are excited to be involved.
1: That's
0: so almost 8 minutes gone, we'll have a boundary throw. And that was a lovely, it wasn't a tap, it was a fist by Dean. He was worthy of a kick. It went about 20 metres to find Holt at centre-half forward. So boundary throw-in, 8 minutes gone in this first term. Another chance for South Launceston. So North Launceston under a bit of pressure early. Boundary throw-in, here it comes. Rucks go at it. Smedley gets the front spot, comes off hands. Chance for South Launceston, tackled immediately there. Sweeping handball out, Fletcher Bennett finds it, just delays the handball slightly. Thrown on the ball, this is going to be a lasso free kick, and it will be. It's going to be a free kick to South Launceston through Toby Morrison.
1: Toby Morrison, two kicks out from goal. It was young Gissel there, just cleared the footy out. The wind took it out of play. Tough day for kicking with that really fluky breeze. Morrison kicks it to the tall timber. Dean, and his name written all over it. And there's some height mismatch back there today with Oliver Dean in that attacking 50. There's no doubt about that. Smedley was back there to try and even it up, but just too tall. Got the front position, did Oliver Dean. 15 goals this year, and he's right in front. About 30, 25 out. Nice centering kick there. Gave Dean all the opportunity. Kick came in from Morrison. So Oliver Dean for South Launceston third. Umpire has to work a little bit, but I reckon it snuck in. High fives all round. So another goal there to South Launceston. The first to Oliver Dean. And they are now 3 goals, 2:20. North Launceston yet to score. It's some hard matchups here.
0: Yeah,
1: got Matthew Lee, just, Oliver Dean.
0: Absolutely.
1: Chase Oliver not playing today. He would have been another one they would have found it hard to match up on. So it's going to be a long day for that North Lonnie back line.
0: Yeah, sure. And a quick kick in from Toby Morrison was key there, wasn't it? And found Dean in a really good spot. As we've mentioned already, we've got an extra 20 goal umpires down there, which was great. I think that helped you out, Dave, with your call, because the kids were very excited as Dean slotted that goal.
1: And we've got Caleb Nason down there as well. I'm sure Coach Taylor would have said, look, you know, we've got the height advantage down there. Just really pump it to that hot spot, and we're going to take
0: dangerous.
1: We're going to take marks.
0: Yep, yep. Ruck's got it back in the centre. Smedley gets some height with that one. Dean takes the footy out of the ruck, comes to ground. Sweeping handball there was Blackwell for North Launceston. Can they get a clearance out of the centre here? Toe poked off the ground, going up towards the wing. Here's Fraser. Carl Fraser gets a handball back to Hernick. Hernick goes in sweeping handball from Fraser again. They're going to move this footy inside 50. Handball over the top has found Seb Page. Here's Seb Page. He gets around onto his right. Kicks to space. And he found a mark, found a player. And it is number 18 in Bailey Lowe. So Bailey Lowe in the long sleeves over there has taken this mark. About 30 out, slight angle, right in front of the scoreboard. And a chance for him to go back and slot this one. And South are out of the blocks early here, Dave.
1: I know Groups of Sheets has 4 clearances each, but effective clearances. Mm. They're getting smashed at the moment.
0: Yep.
1: The Northern Bombers.
0: Bailey Lowe starts his approach. 10.5 gone in the first term. He'll kick this one from about 35 out, slight angle. What will the breeze do? Bailey Lowe. Oh, he just sends it straight over the goal umpire's hat and kicks South Launceston 4th goal. So Bailey Lowe hits the scoreboard. 4 individual goal kickers so far, Dave, for South Launceston. They skip away. 4-2-26, North Launceston yet to score, and we've been going 11 minutes.
1: Now, Chris, if you're down there, I know you talked about the breeze. Is it starting to favour, you know, really favour that northern end of the ground?
2: It is a weird wind, I can tell you. It's sort of shifting around. It is favouring that scoreboard end now. And it comes and goes in sort of gusts, even sitting down here below your scorebox. So it's a weird wind, yeah.
1: Thank you, Chris Sayer.
0: Yeah, I'm keeping an eye on those flags, Dave, next to the scoreboard, and they're certainly blowing that way. It appears that way. There might be a bit of an advantage to our left of screen if you're watching the stream.
1: The gum trees are certainly swaying, Matt, in the background there.
0: Yeah, they are.
1: Hey, back in the middle. Up it goes. Smedley up against Dean. Smedley gets the clearance, though. Gets the handball nicely back to Kerr. Here's a chance for North Launceston. Up to half forward to Badcock. Couldn't take the mark. Lays a tackle on his fellow St. Pat's student in Hernick. He gets the footy away to the wing. But there's Fletcher Bennett. Picks it up well at his bootlaces. Gets it to Kerr. But the ball is taken out of bounds. Centre wing in front of the cars. And we love these grounds where patrons can come in and sit in their cars and watch the footy. Toot the horns.
0: It's a premium reserve spot, yes, Dave, isn't it, over the wing. You can sit in the car and enjoy the footy. Fantastic to see.
1: From the boundary throw-in, Dean and Smedley. Again, no effective hit out on this occasion. Stacks on. Another ball up. We'll give you all the scores around the grounds in the Premier League as the days goes on, and then all around Northern Tasmania, all the divisions at half-time. As Holt bursts through, gets tackled heavily to ground. How does the umpire read that?
0: Didn't have the footy. Mine, yeah, yep, pretty.
1: Helped up by his opponent, so Grant Holt with a free kick. Releases the handball to Page, the link man. Kicks inside 50. Nason's back there, off hands. Dangerous Gibson's there, as is Fraser. Snaps, oh, he likes it. He likes it.
0: Behind.
1: But it's a behind. He had me fooled. He celebrated. He had the finger in the air.
0: I was watching the kids, Dave, and the kids didn't seem to like it, so that was the giveaway.
1: They are the barometer.
0: They,
1: one behind.
0: They certainly are. They're helping us out enormously today. North Launceston to bring this footy back through Martin. Martin, short pass, finds a teammate there in Gizzle. And Gizzle gets that quick handball back. They come and bring this footy down towards the wing. Jay Blackberry puts the hand up to shield the eyes from the sun just in that part of the ground. Tackle laid immediately there. And we will have a ball up just in front of us here. We've been going 13.5 minutes in the first term at South Launceston by 27 points. Ball up, centre wing in front of the interchange gates. Now broadcast position here at Youngtown. Rucks go at it. Nason gets the front spot, gets it down. The milestone man, Sam Lucas, gets a handball to Blackberry. Blackberry handballs it forward. Picking up immediately there was a Northland system player. It comes to Kerr. This is Kerr of the Jacob variety. Throws it on the boot. Goes out towards the wing, trying to find a teammate. Loose footy to be won. Toby Morrison sweeps in there, gets a handball away. Sweeping through there is a South Launceston player through Brad Wicks. Brad Wicks ends up with it. It'll end up with Jay Blackberry out on that wing. So on the outer wing, Blackberry takes the mark. Chance to just take a moment. Then looks to send it further afield, and he does just that.
1: Charlesworth
0: finding the
1: up
0: captain
1: the
0: in Charlesworth in the long sleeves. They're moving this footy. Toby Morrison again, right on the paint of 50. Morrison with the centering ball. Look out, who's there? Cale Fraser was there. Just overran it. Tackle laid. Loose footy inside 50, players stacks on, and we will have a ball up. 14 and a half minutes gone, first term.
1: But don't play pay pushing the back much anymore. I thought young Sheeran might have been pushed forward there in the tackle, but anyway, it's a ball up. Dean in the ruck, gets the tap out, can't find an on-baller. Trying to spin out there is Holt. Can't break free, so we've got another ball up. We're about 40 metres out from South Launceston's goal. They lead 27-0 halfway through this first quarter. Umpire wastes no time, throws it up, spills now to Farrelly, breaks a tackle, gets it back here towards Summers. He's tackled by Badcock, and we'll have another ball up, same position, 40 metres out. Umpire clears the area, flips it up. Dean gets to space this time, gets it nicely here to Fraser on the right foot. He's made no mistake, is he? No, he has, just off to the right. Two opportunities now to Cale Fraser. So 4-4-28, the Bulldogs, they lead North Launceston yet to score. 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Here's Matt.
0: Beautiful tap there by Oliver Dean, Dave Moore.
1: Was
0: just
1: indeed.
0: Straight down to Fraser. It was lovely stuff to watch. 4-4-28, South Launceston lead by. So North Launceston trying to clear this one out of defence. It's been tricky for him to get it past the halfway stage at this point. But Zach Martin from the defensive goal square goes out wide. Perhaps a little bit too wide. It beat Fletcher Bennett, and it will be a throw-in just on the paint. I think it was inside the 50.
1: Just inside the 50,
0: So just inside 50 on that outer side in front of the flags, and we'll have a boundary throw-in. So South Launceston by 28 points, 16 minutes gone in this first term here at Youngtown. Like we mentioned, beautiful day for it. A sort of swirly breeze going around the ground. A bit of hard to read on that one. Caleb Nason in the ruck this time. It comes down, kicked forward through Tom Graham, and Graham has popped it through for a behind. Another score for South Launceston, 4-5-29, leading North Launceston yet to score. It's going to be Zach Martin again to bring this ball in for the Bombers. Bombers through Martin, just takes his time looking for some options. And Martin looks to bring the ball on this side of the ground, the broadcast side, close to us. Wynn gets a hold of that one. It's a bit of a helicopter out of defence. And David Summers, first hand to it, didn't quite take the mark. Player tackled immediately there, and we will have a ball up. It was Charlesworth there who was tackled.
1: Round the grounds, it's Longford 9, Deloraine 0. And Scottsdale 7, lead Launceston 6. Early days there at Scottsdale. Big day there for the Magpies. As the ball spills out here to Jacob Kerr, tries to break a tackle. He's caught holding the footy, throwing the ball, says the umpire. Bit unlucky, tried to make the play, but wasn't a legal disposal. Grant Holt now, short kick. Finds a teammate who can run on if he wants. It's Bailey Lowe. He stands there, he kicks it, and he goals. Easy as you like, with no opposition, Bailey Lowe. And that's his second already in this first quarter. Gee, that was all too easy. You don't like to say it, but there was just no pressure at all on Bailey Lowe. They just stood and said, have a shot, Bailey. And he said, I will, and I'll score a goal.
0: Yeah, twofold there, Dave, because he found himself in a bit of space on his own.
1: Wow, and that's the first issue.
0: And then he had plenty of time to line it up and take the shot.
1: Dave Gruber, some stats.
15: South Launceston dominating the hit-outs, 11-4. And just in front of the clearances now as well, 7-6. Inside 50s, though, the South Launceston have got 9, and North Launceston haven't got really past half forward yet.
1: And looking at sheet groups, 3 inside 50 mark to 0 as well, obviously, because North haven't got it up there yet. Here's Matt Donaldson for City Park Radio Sport.
0: Look at 10 scoring shots to none as well. Rucks go out again. Smedley gets to this time over Nason. Maybe a chance for North Launceston to move this ball inside 50. Not if Grant Holt has anything to do with that. He's fast and swept onto that ball. Kicks it back into the centre of the ground and finds Summers. Summers, quick hands to Seb Page. Page goes and finds a teammate there in Brad Wicks. Wicks takes the mark. We're still inside the centre square. But Wicks is about to send this one inside 50. Quick handball out there on the wing to Farrelly. Farrelly kick partially smothered. He goes again. Tackled immediately there. What's the umpire going to say? He's going to say, give it to me, guys. We will go again. South Launceston by 35 points. 18 and a half minutes gone in this first quarter. Rucks go at it. Caleb Nason gets the tap down this time as far as Grant Holt. Maybe a bit of a chance for North Launceston to move this ball forward. Here's Kerr, sweeping handball. Kerr gets it back again. Tackled by Grant Holt. How's the umpire say it? Play on, he says. Tom Graham gets this one out. Handball back. Finds David Summers. Summers gets this one forward and he gets it to Brad Wicks. Wicks with a chance to go inside 50 again for a group stat. He's got it. Oliver Dean, bouncing footy. It comes down to Brendan Taylor, and Taylor has snapped a goal. Brendan Taylor is on the board and he's kicked a goal there from the pocket. South Launceston's sixth goal. They move to 6-5-41, leading North Launceston yet to score.
1: You talk about 1%. It was a little tackle there on the number 26, Campbell Palmer, for North Launceston. Yep. He was about to stream forward. There was just a bit of jumper. He was worried out of the kick. Got a scrubby old kick away. Rebound footy, South Launceston goal.
0: And Grant Holt was right on it. Used some pace, used some speed, and got that footy moving in the corridor for South Launceston. And they kicked their sixth goal, Dave. And she's already spread a goal. Here's Bailey Lowe's got two. Matthew Lee's got one. Oliver Dean's got one. Brendan Taylor's got one. And Jay Blackberry.
1: Yep. And they're looking dominant in this game, as we suspected they would be. But North Launceston have really got to show some fight here. Proud club that they are. From the ball up, taken by Nason. Handball's backwards. Smedley lays a tackle, does well. Taken though by Tom Graham. He gets the handball away to a teammate in Charlesworth, who kicks towards half forward, and Lee wins the one-on-one there with Sharon. Takes a mark now. Based on exposed performance in this first quarter, Matthew Lee is within range.
0: Oh, I'm with you, Dave. He is popping behind him through. That breeze is a bit tricky to read, but we saw him kick a very similar one to our opening account this afternoon, and I'm with you, Dave. I reckon he can pop this one through.
1: He's gone back again for the fast bowler's run-up.
0: That's a Dennis Lilly or a Showa Bakhtar-style run-up.
1: Brent Michael Holding, going back to Groobs and I's era.
0: Joel Garner.
1: Groobs is nodding as Matthew Lee twirls the ball in his hands. He's got the yellow Sharon. Approaches the 50. Has he got the distance? Makes good contact and has just sprayed it to the right.
0: Got the distance, okay.
1: 6-6-42, the Bulldogs. They lead North Launceston yet to score. We've played nearly 21 minutes in this first quarter. The ball's in the hand of Fletcher Bennett.
0: Fletcher Bennett, the captain, the general of the Northern Bombers. He brings this one out of defence. Goes towards the wing. Over the back there was number 30, Alex Jordan. Got a bit of the air Jordan about that one. Couldn't quite take the grab, but we'll have the ball up. 21 minutes gone in the first term. South Launceston lead this one by 42 points. Big hello to our City Park listeners, or if you're watching this on the AFL Taz live stream. Rucks go at it. Loose footy to be won. Picking it up there for North was Prasiak. He gets a handball away. Tackle. Holding the footy. Another chance for South Launceston to get this ball inside 50. So taking the free kick, David Summers. No, it's not. It's Tom Graham. So Tom Graham will take this one. It's about 55 out. Tom Graham pops up to the hot spot, trying to find teammate. Goes over the back of Grant Holt. Sweeping handball out. Finds a player. Here is Bailey Lowe again. He's been busy. Short pass. Comes off Holt's hands. Quick kick out of there. Was by Blackwell. He finds a bit of a relieving free kick, but it's going to come back in through Seb Page. Seb Page is onto this one. Loose footy one. He picks it up. Handball out. Comes back the way of Farrelly. Farrelly handballs back and finds Alex Jordan. Jordan goes into the corridor. Bouncing footy for Nason. Came off his knees. Here's Cale Fraser with a bit of speed and dash. Gets to Blackberry. Blackberry goes right on the painted 50. Snaps around the corner. Loose footy to be one. Comes off hands there. It's in the pocket for South Launceston. Thrown onto the boot and it's been marked by Brendan Taylor. So Brendan Taylor for South Launceston. He'll have a shot and goal. Man on the mark's about 35 out. Bit of an angle. We're right in front of that scoreboard over there. But a chance, Dave Moore, for South Launceston to hit the scoreboard again and kick their seventh goal through Brendan Taylor.
1: Yeah,
0: he already has the one.
1: Premiership player at Launceston, Brendan Taylor, underneath the scoreboard. Kicks for goal for his second. It's going to fade away. And it's Gibson, or is it Lee there, takes it, but it's over the line. 6-7-43, the Bulldogs. Yet to score, North Launceston. 23 minutes gone. Might be a long quarter. We've got new time on rules here in the NTFA. Shortens the quarters up a little bit. Had six goals, though, so might be a bit of time still remaining. Here's Sharon for North Launceston. Had an impressive year in the ones, as young Harrison Sharon. Kicks to the wing. Over the back, Kerr. Shares the footy now with Redmond. He kicks up the wing looking for Tavira. Clears him, marked by the veteran Hibbs. Switches played out of Charlesworth. He can set things up from half back. Runs on. Oh, not a great kick. Intercepted. Chance here for Tyler Gardner. Flips it out here in the direction of a teammate who rolls over. That's Blackwell, I think it is, the number 15. I caught a sight of his number just as he got rolled. But it's going to be a ball up at half forward.
0: Some good pressure from Charlesworth there, Dave, wasn't it? Because they were out there and they were out North Launceston about to move inside 50. But a bit of pressure and good tackle from Harry Charlesworth. Stop that. Rucks go at it again. Ball to be won here in the centre square. It's a chance for North Launceston through Palmer.
1: Here it is.
0: Here's a kick away inside 50. And a mark. It has been marked. It's the number 65. It's Josh Bosveld. So Josh Bosveld marks about 45 out, straight in front. Might be a tricky kick in these conditions, but Bosville's marked about 45 out deep in this first quarter. We're about to hit the 24-minute mark. There won't be too much time left, but Bosville will have a shot on goal.
1: First inside 50, Matt, for
0: first inside
1: the Bombers.
0: 50.
1: They might make it good. Not a bad young player, this man.
0: So Josh Bosville will kick this one from just inside 50. Goes a little bit of distance on the kick. It goes close. Oh, comes off hands of the goal square. Is it socketed through? No, rushed. Rushed behind. So North Launceston open their account, though. And they have their first behind. So North Launceston one behind. South Launceston 6-7, 43. Here's Dave Moore.
1: Blackberry gets it in. Bouncing ball to Jordan. The whistle back on play. Now, let's see what's happening
0: it's
1: here.
0: Going back to Bosford, I think.
1: It's going back here to half forward anyway for North Launceston. Not sure what happened there. Was a holding free kick. It is going back to Josh Bosveld, who I thought was one of their best players against Deloraine a few weeks ago. And that's a really great win at Deloraine. Inspirational stuff. So Josh Boswell, he's got a second look at it. Pretty similar distance. See what he can do this time. He nearly made the distance with the last kick. Close to quarter time. Josh Boswell, this one's a bit lower. Spears towards goal. Still in play, just falls short. Still a chance here. Harper Sheehan lays a tackle on Blackberry. They escape though nicely through Morrison. The handball finds Summers over the top now to Fraser. Great rebound footy here from South Launceston up towards Holt, who's running the wrong way, but he manages almost to mark it. As Taylor now takes it, he's happy to hold it up for a ball up inside the centre square. 25 and a half minutes gone.
0: Just keep an eye on Grant Holt there. I think he might have copped one high in that marking. Yeah, it was just a bit proppy to get up.
1: A bit of a gutsy effort.
0: But some beautiful ball movement from South Launceston deep in defence with a chain of handballs and a ripping kick into the centre of the ground. Dean in the ruck gets this one out as far as Morrison. Morrison around. Gets it. Here's Farrelly. Farrelly with a centering ball, and he's going to find a player in Seb Page. He does. Page in the centre of Youngstown Oval gets this one inside 50. Goes over the heads there into the pocket. Fletcher Bennett for North, but it was out of bounds first. Almost quarter time here. Rick's all over. There's about 13 seconds to go. Maybe a late chance here for South Launceston. Boundary throw in. Only seconds remain. They lead by 42 points. Boundary throw in the final seconds here of the first. And there it is. There is the quarter time siren. And South Launceston with a dominant display so far in this one. 6-7-43. Leading North Launceston one behind. It was a 26 minute and a half minute quarter. The goal kick is for South Launceston. Bailey Lowe has two and signals to Matthew Lee, Oliver Dean, Brendan Taylor and Jay Blackberry. And Dave, what a dominant performance there from South Launceston in the first quarter.
1: Yeah, sure was. Look, the effective clearances, the fact that they were using the ball pretty well inside 50, they spotted up teammates often and just got so much height up there. I mean, they haven't had to use that height much. A lot of their goals have been from their crumbing players like Taylor, Blackberry, etc. But they've just got a very powerful forward line with lots of opportunities for players to score. They've got that good mix of tall marking forwards and players that know where the goals are. And you can see that in the first quarter. North trying hard. They've got some good players down back. Sharon and Bennett, of course, the evergreen.
0: Yep.
1: They're doing what they can. And I thought the last half of that quarter they were a bit better. They got themselves a couple of opportunities. But yeah, they're going to have to tighten up a little bit in defence and try and stop the supply. I mean, that's the thing. I mean, we'll talk about clearances for groups here in a moment. I know they're going to be even groups, but the effective clearances from South Launceston have been terrific. Groups, what are the stats to quarter time?
15: Yeah, hit-outs, South Launceston 15 to North Launceston 5. Clearances, South Launceston 9 to North 8. But as you say, with clearances for North, only one or two possessions, and then they lost control.
1: That's right.
15: Inside 50s... North Launceston, Graham grabbed one there at the end of the quarter, give them one. South Launceston had it inside 50 14 times. Marks inside 55 for South Launceston, one for North Launceston. Intercept marks, South Launceston 3, North Launceston 2, and free kicks. South Launceston 6 and North Launceston 2.
1: Thanks to David Gruber, our stats man. So we'll take a break here at quarter time at Youngstown Oval on the live stream and City Park Radio. When we come back, we'll look at scores on other grounds.
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3: Welcome back, viewers on the AFL TAS live stream, and this is on City Park Radio to our coverage here at Youngstown of South Launceston versus North Launceston, and the Bulldogs 6-7-43 lead the Bombers one behind 1 point. Just looking at the North Launceston huddle there. Alan O'Sullivan, of course, was suspended for an indiscretion last week. I'm pretty sure if you're coaching and you're suspended, you can't be on the arena. So I'll be interested to see who, North Launceston, it's a bit hard to tell because he got the board up at the moment, who is addressing the players. We'll get to that in a moment. But whoever it is, has got to give them a bit of a rev up.
4: I
3: because
4: think it's Jacob Kerr.
3: I think it is too. Yeah, it is. He is delivering the address, there's no doubt about that. We saw Adrian Smith here earlier, the assistant coach at the Devils. And a former North Launceston coach, so he might be helping out as well today. And as we mentioned, Brandon Leary is the runner there with the number 16 on the nice pink T-shirt. No doubt about the coach of South Launceston, Anthony Taylor, is delivering his message. Might just get around the grounds here in the Premier League at the moment. And I'm on the wrong tab there, Matt, so let me see. Here we go. Of course, we got to the big lead here at the moment, 6-7-43, South Launceston, North Launceston yet to score. Just refresh there. Deloraine Longford is another game today. And looking there, it's the score is 1-5-11 Longford. Deloraine 1-2-8. And Launceston 4-1-25 leading Scottsdale 1-1-7. Chris, you've been down at the South Launceston huddle.
5: Yes, listening to Anthony Taylor. Of course, he was very happy. Big raps for Bailey Lowe. He said he loves wingers kicking goals. So big raps for Bailey Lowe kicking that goal. Just maintain the pressure, especially handball pressure against North. He was just really happy with that overall team effort in that quarter.
3: Thanks, Chris.
4: Excellent. Thanks, Chris. And agree, yeah, Bailey Lowe kicked the two goals in that first term and looked pretty good, David. Like we said, so many options up forward for South Launceston that were just making it tricky for the Northern Bombers defenders.
3: Okay, so yeah, last time these two teams met, it was 110 points to the Northern Bombers. So might see something similar today on the trend of this first quarter. Let's see if the Bombers can bounce back. So Isaac Smedley in the ruck here with Caleb Nason to start proceedings. Interesting AFL score at the moment with Carlton leading Fremantle. And you're up to date with lots of scores at halftime. We're runaway here at Youngstown. Nason wins the tap, gets a secondary tap. Shark there by Jacob Kerr. Handball's backwards here to Blackwell. His handball over the top trying to find a teammate. He's hit to the ground, but a sling tackle, says the umpire. And the number 42 there, Riley Smith, will take the free kick. He goes sideways to find Gissel. So it's Callum Gissel at left half-back or defensive side of the wing. Kicks it towards half-forward. Target there is Redmond. Can't quite get to the contest. Easy mark, Nason. Handballs it off now to Jordan. His kick smothered nicely there by Kobe Prasiak. But the rebound is picked up now by South Launceston. Out now to Tom Graham. Gets it to Lowe. Lowe to half-forward. Evades Gibson. Taken by Lucas Kerr. Gets the handball to Zach Martin. Kicks around the corner. Spiral torpedo to the centre wing. Nason's there. Now, what happened there? Smedley might have been interfered with in the marking contest. In fact, it wasn't. It was the youngster there in Campbell Palmer who takes the free kick.
4: This is Campbell Palmer for the Northern Bombers. Right on the wing in front of us here. Goes up towards half forward. Initially intercepted there by Kurt Hibbs. Didn't quite take the mark. Came off his hands, though. Chance for North Launceston. Kicked inside 50. Here's a chance for North Launceston. Bouncing footy. Bouncing in front of Boswell there. And it'll be probably a free kick there too. Alex Jordan, hell without it. No whistle, says the umpire. Here's Blackberry with a sweeping handball back towards the corridor. Goes again. This is Jordan with a long kick down the wing, trying to find a player. He does in Grant Holt. Grant Holt looks to go straight away. What's the umpire going to say? No, he's back over the mark. So Grant Holt's with it on that outer wing. So this is Holt for the South Launceston Footy Club. Holt goes inboard, finds Tom Graham, quick hands to Blackberry. Blackberry goes further afield, finds Brendan Taylor. Taylor unloads with a long kick inside 50, bit of height down there. It's Dean. Oliver Dean takes a good contested grab. He's marked about 35 metres out, directly in front, and a chance for him to open his account in the second quarter. He kicked the first goal. He kicked a goal in the first quarter, and a chance for him to open the account here for South Launceston in the second quarter.
3: Just too tall for Harrison Sharon there. The youngster tried hard, but he had front position. Second time I've seen that play, where Dean's marked 30 metres out directly in
4: quarter.
3: Just too tall for Harrison Sharon there. The youngster tried hard, but he had front position. Second time I've seen that play, where Dean's marked 30 metres out.

0: Kicks out now. 10 metres in advance of the goal square. Kicks to the centre of Youngstown Oval. Smacked over by Smedley. Was a good play, but it's all South Launceston. Seb Page gets the handball away there to Nason. His handball smothered. Blackberry's got it. Coughs up the footy. And does it illegally, says the umpire. Take away now is Jacob Kerr. He's got a player all by himself in Bosvelt. He plays on. He kicks a goal for North Launceston. Smart play there by Kerr. And well done to young Bosvelt, who got himself some space inside 50. Yep. Also, good pressure in the centre square led to that throwing the ball decision or incorrect disposal decision. And they moved it well. And well done, North Launceston, their first goal.
1: I agree with you, Dave. That's a really positive passage of play for North Launceston. Zach Martin with the corridor kick first off. Bit of a high-risk move. Yep. Smedley was up over the top and sort of tapped it forward. And then once that free kick was given, they were off, and Boswell was off to the races and found himself in some space up forward. So, well done, young man. Josh Boswell gets on the board and kicks North Launceston's first goal. They move on to 1-1-7, and we've gone almost 4 minutes in this second term.
0: Yeah, good play, North Launceston. They did work their way into the contest a little bit in the back half of that.
1: Yeah, they did.
0: First quarter. So, it's got to keep plucking away. It's all about giving these young players games. They're building for the future here at the Northern Bombers.
1: Back in the centre of the ground. It's going to be Smedley up against Nason. Nason wins the tap on that occasion. Comes down only as far as Kerr. Jacob Kerr tackled and gets a handball out. Only as far as Hunter Farrelly. Farrelly handballs this one forward. Chance to move forward. There's been a whistle for a throw, and it's coming back to North Launceston. So free kick, and that went the way of Blake Payne. So Blake Payne handballs off straight up. He finds a teammate in Martin. Martin handballs out to Bennett. This is Fletcher Bennett. Finds a teammate again. North Launceston just maintaining a bit of the footy here. And this is Blake Payne again. So Payne is marked about 78. Gives it off to Fletcher Bennett. That was a gutsy move. Loose footy now at half back to be won. South Launceston, quick kick into the corridor and finds Grant Holt. So this is Holt in the centre square. Looks to switch and come out the broadcast side. A couple of players here in pursuit. One of them is Bailey Lowe. Taps it on. Finds Tom Graham. Tom Graham has a bounce. Tom Graham from right on the paint of 50 up towards the square. Where's Dean? Goes over the back. Oh, if you don't mind, it's gone through for a goal. Oh, Tommy Graham from downtown has kicked a great goal and has bounced through, had some tall timber down the goal square, and has actually bounced past them and has trickled through for a goal. Yeah. So he opens his account, Tom Graham, with a goal, and South Launceston skip away to 7-8-50, 5.5 gone second term.
0: Definite nomination, Matt. I'll be very disappointed if that's on the YouTube later in the week or on the socials, because that was a great goal from Tom Graham. Look, it's hard. It's easy to be critical, but young Blake Payne there with a handball to Fletcher Bennett. Fletcher Bennett was covered. He's under the pump.
1: Like, and maybe, that's where it broke down. They were looking okay. Yep. A bit of tempo footy from North on and that out of wing, and that's the part that it did break down and give South the opportunity.
0: In hindsight now, the kick inside 50, let's get it up there, give our forwards an opportunity. Yeah. But anyway, it's easy from up here, back in the centre of Youngstown Oval. That's the answering goal there from the Bulldogs. They lead now 50-7. Smedley might have won that tap. He follows up, gets the handball away to Kerr. Good clearance here from North Launceston. Blackwell to half forward. Bosveld is up there. Also is Redman. They work it out, though, pretty well. Ollie Woodcock-Davis takes it. All goes for the bounce and got caught. Modding penalised. Page now, low kick. Is Oscar Davey. He gets it forward. Leighton Davey. Gets it forward here for North Launceston. Quick kick attempted there from Campbell Palmer. They're working hard, North Launceston, trying to fashion something here. Bursting through there was Kobe Prasiak. Couldn't take it with him. Chaos ball. Lucas gets it back to Blackberry on the left foot. Sweeping kick is an absolute beauty. It's a teammate on the chest there in Morrison in defensive 50.
1: And this is Morrison, and sort of half-back, goes down the wing, trying to find Holt. Bounces off his hands. Cale Fraser there with Grant Holt. Holt appealing for holding the ball. What's the umpire going to say? No, we will ball it up. So we will have a ball up on that outer wing. We've gone 7 minutes here in the second quarter. South Lonnie, 7-8-50. North Launceston, 1-1-7. Ball up. Caleb Nason wins the tap down. Ground footy to be won. Kerr's over the top of it. Whistle, and he's going the way of South Launceston. No, going the way of Kerr. It's Jacob Kerr of North Launceston with the relieving free kick. Kerr goes straight away, gets it onto the right, kicks it up towards half forward. Bouncing footy, bounces in front of Matt Badcock there. Lays a tackle immediately, the ball on the ground there to be won. Coming through there. Quick kick inside 50. Here's a chance for North Launceston. What have they got down there? Comes off by Boswell's hands into, and it goes over the boundary line. We'll have a throw in, Dave.
0: Chris Sayer, observation.
2: Yeah, I said Brandon Leary's running for the North Launceston team, getting some K's in his legs ready for the Devils finals. And I noticed assistant coach Adrian Smith.

0: hovering around the South huddle to quarter time.
1: Okay, might be looking at some prospective VFL players for next year from the boundary throw in. Nason couldn't quite take it with him. Trying to burst clear there was Gus Redmond for North Launceston. So it's deep in their attack groups. Inside 50 took all right for the Bombers this quarter.
2: Yeah, a bit of a better start for the Bombers. Five inside 50s to South Launceston, two. And North still on top of the clearances here, 4-0.
1: Smother there from Bosveld. He went in, got a high contact there.
3: Yeah, might have got one high there, Dave.
1: I think they both went in together, though, and clashed heads, so no free kick. Caleb Nason gives the ball back to umpire Shepherd. Flips the ball up. Taken there by Nason. Gets the handball away to Graham. Farrelly's got it. Handball sideways to Taylor. Lucas gets it now to Holt. Taylor, little fumble. We're now up to centre wing. They've moved it beautifully here, North Launceston. Round the corner kick from Brendan Taylor. Bit of a chaos footy. Gissel takes it, does a smart thing and takes the tackle on. No prior. And it's about 40 metres out from South Launceston's goal. Just so just the one goal for the Bulldogs this quarter through 9 minutes, Matt. One goal each, in fact.
3: Yeah, it is. Dean wins the ruck contest on this occasion, gets a fist down, player tackled immediately there. So I throw the binoculars up to see who it was. It was the number 65 in McKendrick. And we'll have another ball up here. We've been going 9 minutes, second term. Ball up. Rucks go at it. Dean just takes it out of the ruck, sweeps a handball over the top. Tries to find Farrelly, does just that, not quite. Footy, loose footy to be won. Martin's in there, sweeps a handball out wide, trying to clear this ball for the Bombers. Here's Bennett, gets a quick handball off to Prasiak. Prasiak throws it on the boot, gets some distance with that kick. And he's found a teammate out on the wing.
1: Palmer.
3: In Palmer, thank you, Doug. Gets a quick handball back to Bennett. Bennett goes long down towards half forward, and it has been marked there by Kurt Hibbs. Takes a relieving mark for South. Doesn't waste any time, goes in the middle of the ground, finds that man again, Bailey Lowe. He's been busy. Bailey Lowe comes out towards our broadcast wing and has found Matthew Lee. Lee, about 60 metres out from goal, pops this one into the pocket. He's got an option down there. That's a good grab. That's a great grab. And it's Brendan Taylor. Has taken the grab in front of his opponent.
1: He's really running into some good form, Brendan Taylor. Just had a few injury concerns in the last few seasons, just chipping away at his availability. But I'll tell you what, he's looked good today. He's looking fit. And he's still got a good footy left in him as Brendan Taylor. Now, Matthew Lee cruises past. But Brendan Taylor's going to have the shot. He's already kicked two this afternoon for goal number three. Sets it out to the right. Gee, it nearly comes back, nice. But it's one behind. So let's go around the grounds quickly. At Longford, it's Longford 2-6-18 leading Deloraine 1-2-8. And at Scottsdale, it's Scottsdale 4-2-26 leading, Launceston 4-2-26 leading Scottsdale 1-3-9. Here we are now from fullback with Zach Martin with the yellow Sharon. He kicks out, gets good distance. But front position, Dean, too tall for all the North Launceston players there. Gets it a Blackberry, 50 out, doesn't go for goal, shorts it up. Contest outside the goal square. Farrelly was there. Now Gibson, he's dangerous on the left foot. Goes for goal. Getting back there is Gissel, who takes the mark. Handballs to Bennett. Back pocket. Has an outlet here. And Davey, who takes it at the second grab. Leighton Davey. Has to play on now. Goes off the mark. Nice kick up the wing. Gets great distance with it. Looking for Palmer. That's Alfie Palmer. Off hands. Ball ricochets out of bounds. Bounty throw in centre wing. South Launceston 7-9-51. Lead North Launceston 1-1-7. 11 and a half minutes gone here on City Park Radio and the AFL TAS live stream.
3: It was a pretty good kick from Palmer. It got some distance and it was set up nicely, but it was a nice punch away from Sam Lucas, the milestone man, who spoiled that one and got over the boundary line. 11 and a half minutes gone. Boundary throwing out of wing. Rucks go out. It goes over the back. Loose ball to be won. Comes the way of North Launceston through Mav Badcock. Badcock drives this one inside. 50 with a long ball. Seb Page was over the back. Here's Woodcock Davis. Loose ball to be won here in the pocket. South to clean up through the number six there in Kurt Hibbs. Gets a kick away, but it's been marked by North Launceston. And it has been marked by...
1: Is that Bosveld again?
3: The binoculars out. I think it's Bosveld. It's not 24. It's Blake Payne.
1: Yep.
3: So Payne with the intercept mark, who's marked this one from about 40 out. Slight angle on that scoreboard side of the ground. And he's going to have a set shot. Might have a bit of breeze behind him, David. He's a bit, looking at those flags over there, and they're certainly blowing in that direction. This is Blake Payne. He's going to take his kick from about 49 out. It's going to go pretty close to the line. Oh, the intercept grab has been marked by Oliver Dean. So Dean takes the relieving mark in the goal square, last line of defence. Chips it out wide, finds Seb Page. Seb Page, a sweeping handball over the top to Woodcock Davis. Woodcock Davis finds Harry Charlesworth. They keep moving this ball forward, South Launceston. Here's Tom Graham with a handball over the top. Nice chain of handballs to Morrison, trying to find Grant Holt. Holt picks it up. He's tackled immediately, and the umpire blows a whistle and says, give it to me. We'll go again.
1: Well done, Isaac Smedley, there, because he got the hand in on the handball and upset that chain of handballs. And now he's caused a contest here on the wing. Well, just taking out the ruck was Dean. Hands it to Charlesworth. He kicks inside 50. They fly. Farrelly couldn't quite take the mark. Off hands. Plenty of North Austin defenders there. Alfie Palmer gets the handball away to Campbell Palmer. Now to Sheridan, who gets away just in time. Oh, gee, that's a bit rough, I reckon.
3: I thought he got a kick away there, Dave.
1: I thought he got a kick away.
3: I'm with you there.
1: And so does he.
3: Good.
1: Yeah,
3: good.
1: And the only thing is, did the ball hit the ground before he kicked it? Because
3: maybe.
1: If it's a drop kick, you haven't actually got it to boot. So that's the only thing I'm thinking.
3: It was good closing speed from Gibson.
1: It was.
3: I think he got a kick away. Yeah. But anyway, meanwhile, it's Gibson to have a shot on goal.
1: Gibson. Will Gibson here, the number 39, 25 goals this season. Kicking to the southern end. Lets the wind do a bit of work, but it goes the wrong way for him. And thumped through by Jacob Kerr. About 40 metres through the goals, but it's a behind. Rush behind. They're doing well, North Launceston. 7-10-52, South Launceston. North Launceston 1-1-7. I know that sounds an interesting comment with that scoreline, but... gee, well, six goals were kicked in a hurry.
3: Certainly tightened it up, haven't they,
1: Dave? They certainly have. Zach Martin out from fullback.
3: So Martin's kick goes down towards that outer wing side of the ground. Sweeping handball there from Morrison. Here's Tom Graham with a kick inside 50. Can he find a target? Yes, he can. It's that man again, Gibson. So Gibson has already had a sider from a similar angle. This one's a little bit closer to goal. But he just had a shot from this area of the ground.
1: Well, his other one went left, so if he's smart here...
3: adjusted here.
1: He will hit the ball or kick the ball between the behind and goalpost, and it should fade back.
3: So Will Gibson, umpire, just making sure he's on the right angle. Been going for almost 15 minutes in this second term. Will Gibson starts his approach. He goes with the left, and that wind is going to drift it again.
1: Yep.
3: Just goes over towards that behind post. Quick kick off the pack there. Fletcher Bennett takes the intercept mark here for the Northern Bombers. So Fletcher Bennett, short pass across the ground. That's dangerous. Loose footy here. Oh, and it's in the hands of Hunter Farrelly. Farrelly goes around the corner and pops it through. Hunter Farrelly opens his account with his first goal. It's his 18th goal for the season. South Lonnie kick away again, 8-10-52. Just a bit of a dangerous kick, and perhaps the wind played a factor as well.
1: Yeah,
3: there, Dave.
1: And you've got to give young players an opportunity. Like, he was looking for young Deacon Stone there, I think it was, the number 75. And look, he fumbled the mark. Wasn't the greatest of kicks, but you know, you do have to trust your younger players. You've got to distribute.
3: And bring him into the game, absolutely.
1: Absolutely, and sometimes it comes off, sometimes it doesn't. It didn't on that occasion, and a smart goal there to Hunter Farrelly. And it's 8-10-58, South Launceston leading North Launceston 1-1-7. Grudge, we haven't got to you for a while. What are some stats?
2: No, a bit more even this quarter. Inside 57 for South Launceston, 6 for North Launceston. Intercept marks, 4 taken by South Launceston, 3 for North, and marks inside 53 from South Launceston and 1 by North Launceston.
1: Really impressed with Isaac Smedley. Look, he's up against it in the ruck, and he's competing. He nullifies that one again. Although Dean might work it out here. He takes the footy. Secondary tackle, and it'll be a ball up right beside the big circle in the centre of Youngtown Oval. We've been playing 16 minutes. Won't be a long quarter unless we get a flurry of goals, because we haven't had too many this quarter. It's 2-1 South's way. Holt gets it out to Tommy Graham. Kicked a magnificent goal before. The 45 kick's not great. Oh, a little fumble there, Zach Martin. Picking it up beautifully is Tavira. He spins out of it. Loved it, but he kicked it straight to Ollie Woodcock-Davis, who marks at half-back. Little chip kick. Take your pick who's going to mark. It's Tom Graham. He's got players streaming forward. Has a target here in Carl Fraser. Carl Fraser, 70 out. Kicks long. Here's the tall timber. Ollie Dean's got about 5 against him. Spills to the front. Oh, this could be a magic goal from Brendan Taylor. And it is. The inside out kick from 35 out. Just a lot of experience on that kick. And Brendan Taylor has kicked his 3rd, I believe, Matt.
3: I've got him there for 2, Dave. I've got one in the first, one in the second. I've got Bailey Lowe for 2.
1: Okay, you're right. I think I wrote down one for him before in my head and he missed it. So that's all right. Yeah,
3: great goal. Got himself to the front of that pack. Dean was up in the pack. It came off hands. He just was in the perfect position to then snap that goal. And even though North Lawns has done really well this quarter, so it's 3-1 in the quarter. So they've stemmed that bleeding a bit. But
1: this is the time in the quarter, though. This is, you know, we're getting towards time on soon.
3: Yep.
1: And this is where you've got to, if you've held a good side, you've got to keep on doing it. Otherwise, it can blow out very quickly. Here's Matt Donaldson for City Park Radio Sport.
3: So Oliver Dean back in the ruck, and he'll go up against Deacon Stone on this occasion. Rucks go at it, comes out towards Kerr. Kerr bursts through a few, throws it on the boot, gets it inside 50 for North Launceston. Here's a chance. Yes, it is. Great mark there. And it's Tyler Gardner who's taken the mark for North Launceston.
1: No, it's young Bosfield again.
3: Yep. Oh, it is too. Bosfield, my apologies. Josh Bosfield. It's a great contested mark. Really good centre clearance, and it was Jacob Kerr who just burst his way through the centre and got it onto the boot, gets it inside 50, and Bosfield takes the mark, lining himself up. Man on the mark's about 25 out directly in front, and Bosfield with another opportunity. He's already got one this quarter. Starts his approach. Josh Bosfield comes in, pops it on the right, and the goal umpire does not move. He's slotted this one. So 2 in the quarter to Josh Bosfield, and it is 3-2 this quarter. So North Launceston just clawing their way back into this one, Dave.
1: Yeah, I like the fact they've kept Josh Bosfield in the forward line. Like, he's the sort of player skillful enough to play up the ground. But they're sort of taking the attitude, we need someone up there who's going to score us a goal when we get it up there. Man. And look, he's had a few opportunities. He's kicked two. He could have kicked one or two more. So... I like that. He's playing deep. He's possibly playing full forward at the moment on Jay Blackberry, who's got a sweeping role in the back line. Good tactics for North Launceston. Handy goal, just as they look like they were losing it a little bit. They've answered with another goal to Bosfield. As ball up in the middle. Caleb Nason, or in fact it was Dean, just smacks it forward to Brad Wicks, who takes it at half forward, kicks inside 50 in the Gibson direction, who takes a mark out in front of Sharon. Love the ruck work there of Oliver Dean.
3: Just smashed it.
1: Yeah, why not? Why not? Absolutely. It's as good as a kick, really. As on the boundary line, Will Gibson. We know he can make the impossible possible on occasions. He shorts it up, though, to Farrelly. He seems to be playing a lot forward today.
3: He does,
1: so whether you're looking towards finals and rotating more players through the midfield, where there's a slight injury there, I don't know. Trying to get a cue off Matt Chatwin. But nothing. No, he's not going to get any weight. No, he seems to be playing up forward a fair bit. So that's good, because they've got a lot of players who can rotate through the midfield. Anyway, here's Farrelly with the pink boots. Just crossing the 50 now. 20 minutes into this second quarter. Gets a bit of extra distance. Helicopter kick is good, I think. No, just touched by young Gissel there. Callum Gissel on the goal line, so it's one behind. 9-11-65 South Launceston to North Launceston 2-1-13.
3: And we've been going 20 and a half minutes in this second term. So probably around 5 minutes until half time. Zach Martin finds a short option in the pocket and does just that.
1: Davey.
3: It is Davey. So Davey goes a little bit further downfield. Intercept mark is on, and it has been taken there by Kurt Hibbs. Hibbs moved this ball closer to half forward. Through Taylor. Taylor with the right. Pops this one up inside. 50, where's Dean? Now, there's been a whistle, and it's going to be, the mark's going to be paid to Oliver Dean. So about 30 metres out directly in front. And we've seen this before, Dave Moore, today, that Dean's marked in directly in front, 30 out. Again, trust your forwards. You've got some key marking targets down there. Get that footy in, and that's exactly what Taylor did, and finds Oliver Dean about 30 out directly in front.
1: They just haven't got a match-up for him. I mean, they could sacrifice Isaac Smedley, who's rucking.
3: Yep.
1: In fact, Smedley would be the match-up if Templeton was playing, but he's not. So, they've got young players on him.
3: In comes Oliver Dean for goal number 2. Kicks this one from about 40 out directly in front. Oh, they like it, and the kids up behind the goals, they like it too. Oliver Dean kicks his second. He's got 2 today. He's kicked 17 for the season. 2-1, and South Launceston tick along to 10-11-71, leading North Launceston 2-1-13, and we've been going 22 minutes in this second term.
1: Just seeing him striding off the ground there. He looks fit, Oliver Dean.
3: He does,
1: And like all big guys, they do have injury concerns from time to time as they develop, but he's just looking like he's in the peak of his powers at the moment. And he's still a guy, I think, that, you know, they could look at a higher level. If he gets his body right, he can take an excellent grab. He's one, I definitely think the VFL Devils should keep an eye on. I mean, they've got some injury, it's too late for this year, but looking forward to next year. He'd be a handy player to have in the squad anyway.
3: He's a very lovely young man too,
1: absolutely.
3: He served us in the canteen earlier today.
1: He did, from the middle. Farrelly gets it out. Overrunning it was Wicks. Tommy Graham now. Handball away. Lucas in his 100th game. Can he score a goal? He shorts it up here to Gibson, who takes the mark. Too strong for Sharon. As Gibson, oh, played on, he's missed. Puts his hand on his head. So 10-12-72, plays 2-1-13. Yeah, just didn't take his time there. As Fletcher Bennett now out from fullback.
3: So Bennett from fullback goes for some distance on that outer wing. Loose footy. David Summers sweeps on this one. Tackled immediately by Smedley, and we will have a ball up. Agree with you, Dave. Will Gibson, he loves a goal. He's kicked 25 for the season. He's seventh on the goal-kicking list in the NTFA Premier League. Rucks go at it again. Caleb Nason on that occasion gets the tap down on him. As far as Kerr, he is Bailey Lowe pumping this one inside 50 and finds a target. Yes, he does, in Brad Wicks. Wicks marks about 38 metres out directly in front, and another shot on goal for South Launceston. So red time here, 23 and a half minutes gone. Danger signs here for North Launceston. They've been really peppering the goals, South Lonnie. And it is going to be Brad Wicks, man on the marks, about 38 out directly in front. Wicks goes towards the goal. It's drifting right there for that man, Gibson. Gibson in the pocket. Whistle. And it's gone out of bounds. So we'll have a boundary throw in deep inside the forward pocket for South Launceston. So another opportunity here as the umpire's about to bring this one back into play. It will be Matthew Lee in the ruck on this occasion for South Launceston up against Smedley. Lee gets the front spot, taps it down, goes again. Loose footy there in the pocket, swept upon by Kerr. There's been a whistle. And it is going the way of North Launceston through Fletcher Bennett. So Fletcher Bennett in the right back pocket for Northern Bombers.
1: Switches ball to Zach Martin, defensive goal square. He's got Sharon, still in defensive 50. Further on now to Callum Gissel. He's a developing player in that back line. Debuted this year. His kick's not great though, and Carl Fraser intercepts, lands awkwardly, but all is okay. Right in front of us here is Carl Fraser. In the sunshine, hard to see, but Summers does okay. Dave Summers, ex-North Launceston player, has a leading player there. I think that's Wicks again, is it?
3: It is McKendrick.
1: McKendrick. So young McKendrick, the number 65 on his back, Flynn McKendrick, son of Paul. We get nods from the box here. So he was a legend back in the day. He played with the original Tassie Devils. I can remember Paul McKendrick. Really tough player, skillful player. Anyway, here's Flynn McKendrick, 35 out, kicking to the southern end. It fades away a little bit on that breeze again. Bumped away there by Bennett. And the ball is out of bounds. In fact, it hit the behind post. 25 minutes gone. Not long to go.
3: Only about a minute to go. Just picked over Rick's shoulder there. Yep,
1: inside
3: one
1: information in this.
3: We do end up in this broadcast box. Fantastic to be sharing it with Rick Cosso, the timekeeper for South Launceston. Boundary throwing. About a minute to go in this quarter. Rucks go at it, comes to the back. Lee with a quick handball out. Here's a chance. Lucas, the milestone man, game number 100, gets it out to Farrelly. Farrelly kicks to a bit of space in the forward line. Chance for North to rebound. Here's Grant Holt. Swoops on this footy right on the paint of 50. There's been a whistle, and it is going the way of Grant Holt. He copped one pushed in the back. Yes. So Grant Holt will take the free kick. Man on the mark. Oh, gives it off straight away to Seb Page. Seb Page runs around one, runs around two. Seb Page pops it up. He pops it up and he kicks the goal. Seb Page opens his account for the afternoon as South Launceston kick their 11th goal. 11-12-78, leading North Launceston 2-1-13. Deep in red time in this half footy. There's not long to go. I reckon there's less than about a second to go, Dave Moore. I've got some inside information. That siren will go pretty much as soon as the ball's bounced.
1: Seb would be loving that, Matt. Like, yep. He doesn't get forward very often.
3: Great
1: He's
3: goal.
1: That sweeper across halfback or fullback. Of course, a great name here at South Launceston Footy Club. Is the Page name. So fathers and uncles have played here. So Seb Page kicks the goal for South Launceston. So they edge away. That's 5 goals this quarter. In fact, he's going back deep into
3: all the way back.
1: All the way back in defensive goal square, but not for long because we're about to get siren here.
3: Yeah.
1: The 27-minute mark of this quarter.
3: And 4 of those last 5 goals have come really in time on, haven't they, Dave? They've come in the last 10 minutes or so.
1: Absolutely. From the ball up, no chance for clearance. As Nason tries to get it, Tom Graham gets it to Blackberry. Handball tries to get back to Nason. Matt Badcock's in there. Once again, Blackberry, no clear advantage there from the clearance. So we'll get another ball up.
3: And that siren is imminent for halftime.
1: There it is. Halftime here at Youngtown Oval. And it's the Bulldogs with a commanding lead at halftime. 11-12-78, leading North Launceston 2-1-13. It was 5-5 in that quarter to the Bulldogs, to the Bombers, 2 goals straight. Goal kickers, Matt.
3: Yeah, look, and similar to the women's game, Dave, where they've just got so many goal-scoring options, South Launceston. We've got 8 individual goal kickers to half-time. I'll take you through, and we've got some multiples to Brendan Taylor. He's got 2. Oliver Dean's got 2. Bailey Lowe's got 2. And singles to Tom Graham, Matthew Lee, Hunter Farrelly, Seb Page, and Jay Blackberry. So lots of goal-kicking options for South Launceston. For North Launceston, Josh Boswold, he's got the 2 goals, both in that quarter.
1: Absolutely, he's played very well up there as well. So, look, before we go to groups of stats, he's lining up. A lot of good contributors for South Launceston across the board. Their on-ballers have been terrific. Brendan Taylor, he's one of the better players at the moment. He's been really live-wire up forward and getting up the ground a little bit. But the usual suspects, Tom Graham, Grant Holt has been terrific. All the big fellas. I mean, Oliver Dean's been taking grabs inside 50. Caleb Nason's worked hard in the ruck. And across half-back, they've formed a pretty strong line back there, led by the likes of Seb Page and Jay Blackberry. North Lonnie, look, Fletcher Bennett, you just take it for granted. He plays well, of course. Jacob Kerr has been pretty good. Yep. Isaac Smedley, can't speak highly enough. He's up against the odds there. He's doing pretty well. The back line have tried hard. Just a shout out there to Josh Boswell with those 2 goals.
3: Absolutely,
1: has been pretty good. Some of the youngsters across the back line, Sharon and Gissel, have been okay. But look, only the coach O'Sion, who's not out there today.
3: No,
1: and Jacob Kerr, who's deputising. They just wanted the players to try their best. I think they did that quarter.
3: Yeah, definitely.
1: I think there was I won't say slack efforts from some of the players in that first quarter, but there were some easy goals in that first quarter, and I think they really tightened up in the second quarter and created opportunities themselves. So.
3: Yeah, they did exactly right. Those 2 goals through to Boswell, and like we said, South had only kicked the 1 goal about the 14-minute mark of that term, so they were really tight, lots of pressure and smothers and forcing stoppages, but South just got away from there in that last sort of 7 or 8 minutes or so, piling on a few late first half goals.
1: Groups the stats to halftime.
2: Hit out South Launceston 26 to North Launceston 7. It was 11-2 in that quarter, South Launceston by obviously. Clearances pretty even for the half, 15 for South Launceston, 16 for North Launceston. Inside 50s, 27 for South Launceston and 8 for North Launceston. It was 13-7 in that quarter. Marks inside 50, 14 taken by South Launceston and just a 3 by North Launceston. And it was 9-2 South Launceston's way that quarter. Intercept marks, South Launceston have taken 10 to North Launceston's 5, and free kicks are even at 8 apiece.
1: Okay, well umpired game so far.
3: Yeah,
1: the guys
3: absolutely.
1: Have done a pretty good job. Thanks, Groobs, for those stats, and we'll hear from you as the afternoon progresses. We'll take a break here on the live streaming on City Park Radio. Matt and I have got our phones ready to give you all the scores around Northern Tasmania during the halftime break. Back in a moment.
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1: Welcome back to Youngtown. You're with Dave Moore, Matt Donaldson, Dave Gruber, Chris Sayre on the boundary. So we reach for the lollies here at halftime, Grubbs. So he's off the mic now, so he can have his lollies.
3: Got to keep the energy levels updated.
1: That's right, absolutely.
3: Yeah,
1: absolutely.
3: We have gone to the lollies. But we've got some scores, haven't we, Dave?
1: Yeah, look, I've got so many tabs open here, so they might be a bit random in the order we go in. But I will start, if I can find it here, with the Premier League men, which is the league we're following at the moment. So these are the halftime, or close to halftime, or halftime scores that we have at the moment. And if you just joined us here, it's South Launceston 11-12-78, leading North Launceston 2-1-13. Out at Longford, Deloraine started pretty well there, but Longford getting away now. They're 8-8-56, leading Deloraine 1-4-10. And down at Scottsdale, it's not a bad tussle here, because it's Launceston 5-4-34, leading Scottsdale 2-5-17. So it's just a 17-point margin.
3: Yeah, yeah.
1: So, you know, Deloraine, if that margin blows out, Scottsdale can keep it close. That's going to be a really a big advantage there for the Magpies going into next week. What else you got, Matt?
3: Sure is. Yeah, the NTFA Premier League women. Let's look at the senior women games completed today. Dave and I covered the women's match earlier, South Launceston and North Launceston here from Youngtown, and it was a pretty convincing win to South Launceston, 20-20, 140, and North failing to score on this occasion. So what that does is set up a beautiful game next week between South Launceston and Deloraine, Dave. For the winner will finish first on the ladder. So a massive advantage there to finish in the top two and potentially that path straight through to the grand final, or you get your double chance. So huge implications there. Out at Longford, it was the Deloraine women who had a massive win. 32-17, 209, cracked the double ton against Longford there, and Longford also failed to score. And an absolute thriller out at Scottsdale, with Scottsdale taking on Launceston out there at the Scottsdale Rec Ground this afternoon, and it was the Launceston senior women prevailing. And we sort of kept tabs on this throughout the morning,
1: yeah,
3: Dave, didn't we? And it was Scottsdale was a low-scoring tussle by the look of the scores.
1: And Launceston kicked three goals this year on the last quarter.
3: Yeah,
1: to get up.
3: So South led the whole game pretty much until the final 10 minutes or so, and it was Launceston to get up 3-4-22, defeated Scottsdale 2-5-17, and what that does to the ladder is just leave the door ajar there for North Launceston, so that fourth spot is still up for grabs between North Launceston and Scottsdale.
1: And we'll cover that game next week on the AFL Towers live stream. We might even sneak a bit into our City Park Radio coverage as well. Before we continue, Chris Sayre's got something down at boundary level.
0: Oh, I've just been into the North Launceston rooms, and Ellen O'Sine just stood at the back, and Fletcher Bennett addressed the players. Then Jacob Kerr addressed the players, and I just got the sense that they're really talking to these young players, really instilling into them the basics of the game. You know, the team is so young that you know, you just feel like they're up against it. You know, it's sad, but it's true.
1: But it's the experience these players are getting in the long run, you know, as these players develop. But I think it could be an advantage for North Launceston as they rebuild, as they say in the common parlance.
0: Yeah, they singled out Seb Page. They said, you know, Jacob Kersey, whoever's on 33, you've got to keep on him because he's a dangerous player. Of course, he kicked that great goal in that quarter.
1: Yep. Thank you, Chris Sayre. And we'll continue now with Division 2 scores. Of course, there's still one round to go, or this round to go in that competition. So, Bridport, final score here. Bridport 19-18-132, defeated Evandale 6-11-47. Perth, also a final. In fact, this one's still going, I think. Not long left. And it's Perth 25-19-169 to University 2-1-13. And Meander Valley 5-4-34, trail Campbelltown 21-17-143. That game also still in progress. So looking at the ladder in that division, just very quickly, final ladder will be Perth on top, followed by East Coast, Bridport, Campbelltown, FPL, University Lions, and also Meander on the bottom of the ladder there. So I think it's a final four in that one. So next week, Bridport will play Campbelltown, and Perth will play East Coast in the first round of the finals. Matt, what do you got next?
3: Yeah, sure. I've got some Div 1 senior women's scores from this morning's games. So kicking off at the Rocher Lee Footy Ground, it was the OLs taking on St Pat's women there, and it was a pretty convincing win to the old Launcestonians women, 12-7-79. Defeated St Pat's women, didn't score on that occasion. In the next game at the Westbury Rec Ground, that was Meander Valley women up against the Georgetown women, and Georgetown women coming out on top in that one, 6-16-52. Defeated Meander Valley at 1-6. And in the other game there, Bridge North and Hillwood. That was out at the Rocher Lee Footy Club as well this morning. And it was a pretty convincing win to Bridge North women there. 11-14-80. Defeated the Hillwood Sharks 2-1-13. And Old Scotch had the bye. They've got, in terms of ladder implications, Old Scotch already had top spots sewn up on there. And they did. They've got Old Scotch, so Bridge North will finish second. OLs third, and St Pat's women will finish in the fourth spot.
1: That's the final four there as well.
3: Yeah.
1: So we're into the finals in Division 1 men. And, gee, it's a close one here at Rocher Lee. As I speak, Rocher Lee have kicked a goal, so they're 7-7-49. And they lead Old Scotch 6-6-42. 20 minutes into the third quarter. The winner of that game will play Bridge North. And the loser of that game will play the winner of the game tomorrow between Bracknell and Lilydale.
3: I can bring you some under 18.5 scores as well from around the ground. So let's have a look. Last night we had Launceston under 18.5. They had a big win against OLs. It was 16-14-110. Defeated OLs one behind. Last night as well, the Deloraine Footy Club. It was the Deloraine under-18s up against Bridge North, and it was Deloraine coming out on top there. 7-10-52. Defeated Bridge North 5-8-38. And out at Scottsdale Rec Ground this morning, the early game there was between Old Scotch and Scottsdale. It was Old Scotch getting the win on this occasion. Old Scotch 9-9-63 defeated Scottsdale under 18.5 for 6-30. Earlier here at this ground at 8:45 this morning, it was South up against North. It was South Launceston winning that one, 13-16-94, defeating North Launceston 2-12. And the other game was Longford and St Pat's out at the Longford Rec Ground, the early start there this morning. And it was Longford getting up there, 12-12-84, defeating St Pat's 7-4-46.
1: That was Deloraine's first year win for the year two in the under 18.5s. So before we get to Chris again, we've got a Division 1 Reserves qualifying final score. Bridge North Reserves 12-16-88, defeated Lilydale 6-3-39. Tomorrow, Old Scotch play St Pat's. Chris, you got some more stuff for us?
0: Yeah, I just caught the tail end of Anthony Taylor's address to the South players. He wants them to continue being ruthless in that second half. Of course, very happy in that first half. I was going to say also, when I was listening into the Northland System rooms, they singled out Oliver Dean, that height. For South, all over the ground, you know, they just can't match that height and the skill of Ollie Dean, can they?
1: Absolutely. It's been a thorn in their side in that attacking 50, there's no doubt about that.
3: Sure has. Just so versatile as well in terms of in the ruck, and then he goes forward and can take that big contested grab just with his height. So he definitely is a dangerous player.
1: Now, we had a premiership decided here in the Oatlands District Football Association, and it's the Mount Pleasant Mounties, 15-13-103, defeated the Bothwell Rabbits 10-6-66. That game played at Oakland, so congratulations to Mount Pleasant Premiers.
3: And in the AFL, well, an upset brewing at the Marvel, Dave. It is Carlton, 18-10-118, and they're well in front of the Fremantle Dockers, 10-10-70. Carlton leading by, can you believe this, 48 points with about 4.5 minutes to go.
1: Q in the rack, the Dockers. Look, both teams are back out. Chris, we're ball in the studio. Probably got 1 minute of messages probably from City Park Radio. Then we'll come back and start proceedings in the second half.
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1: Youngtown Oval, it's 11-12-78 South Launceston, leading North Launceston 2-1-13. Chris has been busy, he's got something else for us.
0: Yeah, look, I've also forgot to say, North Launceston's Prasiak, I reckon he's out for the game.
1: He stretched
0: his left calf muscle, he's hobbling around down here, I don't think he's going to play any further part.
1: Yes, he's got the boots off, so... Fair chance that he's out for the day, young Kobe Prasiak. So they're one down there in their rotations, North Launceston. Thank you, Chris. So South Launceston have broken up now. Earlier today, the two Tassie Devils teams were playing at Windsor Park. They both went down to Geelong Falcons. And not by massive margins, but the boys especially fought back late. But I think they went down by 3 goals. And they've got their wild card game coming up next week. And of course, the Tassie Devils men. Matt, we're looking forward to that. They'll be playing Geelong next week, probably at Cadinia Park. Well, GMHBA Stadium.
3: Yeah, that's exactly right, David. Great opportunity for the Devils in their first year to get that top four spot, double chance.
1: And that man down in front of us there.
3: How good is it to see him here today?
1: Yep, there's no doubt. He might get drafted this year is the talk. So
3: strong possibility.
1: Rick Collingwood have got a bit of an eye on him. So Brandon Leary, but we'll see what happens there in the draft. But he's improved as a footballer, hasn't he? On RNC Park Radio, we've followed his progress since he was a young, skinny youngster in the TSL. And now he's a well-built midfielder in the VFL. And
3: knocking on the door of the AFL.
1: Absolutely.
3: Fantastic opportunity for him. Well, we're about to get underway here at Youngtown Rec Ground. Like I said, a beautiful day here. Sun's out. That breeze seemed to have just eased a bit, Dave.
1: Yep.
3: Looking at those flags over on the outer side of the ground. And we'll get underway in the middle of the ground with Smedley up against Dean. Dean wins the tap on this occasion. He handballs back to Blackberry, who's bursting through the centre. Gets a kick inside 50. It fisted off. Here's danger. Grant Holt from the left. How's this going to bounce? Oh, how's it going to bounce? I don't believe it. Grant Holt, what a goal. We've had a few good goals here today, Dave. But that is an absolute ripper. What a dream start to this half from South Launceston. Grant Holt, almost the impossible angle, and has bounced it through.
1: Yeah, he's got good goal sense, Grant Holt. He just knew which angle to put on his boot. It just snuck in that left-hand goalpost, but it was a beautiful goal. It's his first for the day, 14th for the year. And look, he just continues to play good footy. Now, I remember him at Launceston as a youngster, being a fine prospect, and he's moved back to South Launceston, and he's given them great service. And that was a terrific goal within the first 30 seconds of this quarter.
3: Just bang out of the centre.
1: Absolutely.
3: To Blackberry, and Blackberry inside 50, Grant goal. What a great start to the half.
1: Umpire Hayden Shepherd has the footy. Once again, we're playing with a yellow Sharon. Not exactly sure why, a bit of a traditionalist. I'd rather the red Sharon in the bright sunlight. But anyway, away we go again. Smedley with a tap, but it's sharked. Seb Page tries to take it away, picked up by Kerr, look away handball, gets it to Payne for North Launceston, kick inside 50, looking for Bosveld. That's a good spoil on this occasion, away from him by Hernick. Bosveld, good recovery, keeps his feet, lays on top of the footy. Oh, does he drag it back in? What does the umpire see? It's one of those 50-50 ones. He probably disguised it pretty well in the end, Josh Bosveld. He causes a stoppage, 20 metres out. So chance here for the Bombers to reply early. Kerr takes it out of the ruck. Happy to take on the tackle there of Dean. And we'll get another ball up. Same position. Bright sunshine. Been a lovely day here for footy. Dean wins the tap. Badcock little fumble. They can't pick it up. And we'll get another ball up. He lets it go to the umpire. It does come out to Jordan. He launches a big ball over here towards Harper Sheen. Has to wait a long time under the catch. Can't do so. Good spoil there from Lucas. Lays a tackle on Sheehan. And holding the ball. So good work there from Lucas. And his 100th game to win the free kick.
3: Sam Lucas sweeps the handball to Tom Graham. Graham throws it onto the boot. Gets some distance down the wing. Flynn McKendrick is leading the race there. And as well is Cale Fraser to apply some pressure. Cale Fraser tackles Smedley. Handball comes over the back. Another chance for South Launceston to build through here. Loose footy. And it does end up over the boundary line. And we'll have another throw-in. So out of sight, it's been a frenetic start to this half. 2.5 minutes gone. South Launceston 12-12-84, leading North Launceston 2-1-13. Boundary throw-in, out of wing. Wind just seems to have eased up a little bit. Next time we cross down to Chris Sayer, we'll get just a little bit of an update there on the conditions. as the ball comes back into play. Shallow throw-in, I think they might recall that one. What a, maybe that wind did pick up there, Dave, and took a hold of that footy.
1: Chris, you get a comment on the wind down there?
0: Yeah, the wind's not too bad. Tell you what, it's chilly in the shadows. When you're in the sun, it's nice, but in the shade down here, it's a bit chilly. But the wind is not really a factor anymore. Oh, yeah, a little bit, but not much. Not much at all.
1: Bounty throw-in, Smedley and Dean are the combatants. Front position, Dean flips it over, tries to get the advantage there of Fraser. He might have got held without it. Play on, says the umpire. It's with Jacob Kerr, gets a kick up the wing. Which way let it bounce? Bounces there towards Redmond. He can't pick it up. He gets it on the second attempt. Swings around the corner to one-on-one. Bosveld flies from behind. Couldn't take the mark. Nice fly, but the hand's nowhere near the ball. Falls to Charlesworth. Gets it away to Woodcock Davis. Charlesworth tries to burst through. He gets tackled. Fluky bounce in the middle of Youngstown Oval. Ends up with that's Zach Martin. Just throws it on the boot. But it's all South Launceston back there with Blackberry taking the mark.
3: Blackberry taking that steady mark at halfback. Goes out towards us. That's a nice grab. That's Alfie Palmer. The youngster takes a nice contested grab right in front of us here in the broadcast position. Gives the handball off. Goes through to Martin. He throws it on the boot. Gets it up inside 50. Again, South Launceston defence. Just under a little bit of pressure here. Handball's off to Page. Finds Jordan and we go again. Jordan pumps it on that outer side. Bit of space. Lucas wins the race there. He's in the front spot, Sam Lucas. And it beats both players there. He was toe-to-toe with Cooper Trevina there, and it goes out of bounds. We'll have a boundary throw in outer wing. 4.5 gone in the third quarter. South Launceston lead by 71 points. Boundary throwing to get us underway again. It'll be Dean and Smedley. Been going at it for most of this game. Great contest in the ruck. In comes that ball. What's the wind going to do this time? Ruckman both get to it. It's Dean that wins the tap down. Gets it in front of Lucas. Smedley then picks it up, and Lucas lays the tackle. We'll go again, and we'll get a ball up on that outer wing. Almost 5 minutes gone, third term.
1: So ball up. A lot of players around this contest. Dean flips it sideways. A bit of congestion here. Ball comes out now to Kerr. He'll clear it with a kick inside 50. Chance here. Redmond, can he pick it up? Tries to go off the ground. He gets a second opportunity. Can he get it here? Oh, he had Badcock running to his advantage there. If he got the hands to him. But he slammed on the boot. It went through for a behind. 2-2-14, the Bombers. South Launceston 12-12-84. Jay Blackberry from fullback. He'll use this pretty well, as he always does. Kicks it to the centre of the ground. Gee, what a kick that is to Dean. Picked him 50 metres. Didn't have to break stride. And now an equally good kick. Finds Fraser inside 50. Gee, great football by South Launceston.
3: That's just two top-shelf kicks, wasn't
1: absolutely
3: it? Absolutely. Far out, Blackberry and then Dean.
1: And Ken Fraser, this could be a three-kick move with no 50s involved.
3: From the defensive square.
1: From the defensive square. And a goal. Let's see, Carl Fraser. He's gone back a long way. They kicked a goal in the first 30 seconds of this quarter. In he comes, set shot, Carl Fraser. High kick. Distance is a concern. Lands just short. Clears the contest in the end, but no, there was a slight touch on it. So it's one behind. Bulldogs move on to 12-13-85. North Lawson 2-1-13. 6 minutes into the third quarter is Matt Donaldson for City Park Radio.
3: Jeez, it was close. He almost got
1: it
3: the
1: was.
3: Journey there, Dave. Been a fantastic goal. Three kicks from the defensive square. Meanwhile, Zach Martin for the Bombers brings this one back in. Comes down towards the wing. Tried to find Kerr. Comes off hands. Loose footy at the back. Finds Davey. Davey, handball into the corridor. Only as far as Harper Sheehan there. He's got it for the Northern Bombers. Loose footy. Smedley wins the race here. Tackled immediately by Charlesworth, captain of South Launceston. And the umpire says, give it to me. We will go again. We've been going almost 7 minutes in this third quarter. South Launceston with a pretty decent lead here. Clean bowls a few, that ball from the ruck contest. Still inside the centre square. Lots of bodies around this footy. I don't think it's coming out, and the umpire agrees. He says, give it to me, guys. We will go again. Just clicked over. 7 minutes gone, third term. South Lonnie, 12-13-85. North Launceston, 2-1-13. Dean over the top gets the tap down into some space. Bursting through there was Summers. Gives the handball off. Here's Page. Seb Page drills this one inside 50. Who's there? Comes off hands. Loose footy. Around the corner is Taylor. Taylor has popped it through. Brendan Taylor kicks his third. He's got one in the first, one in the second, and now one in the third. And that was a nice goal, Dave Moore. Some fast ball movement there from South Launceston. And they just look so dangerous every time they go inside 50.
1: They do. And Taylor, once again, right place, right time, changed the experience. And he's playing mainly forward these days, doesn't spend much time up the ground. But, you know, come finals time, as I said, he's got a lot of finals experience, still playing good footy. Matthew Lee's been a bit quiet. He had an early flurry there.
3: Yeah, he did, yeah, didn't he? But, kicked one pretty early. Kicked the first goal of the game, I think, from memory.
1: He did. And I think, is that Fletcher Bennett, I think, has had the go on him most of the day.
3: Yeah, yeah.
1: And we know Fletcher Bennett can really blanket an opponent. He's done pretty well today on Matthew Lee. We're back in the centre of Youngtown.
3: And that scoreboard is an Anthony Hudson at the moment, Dave. It's 13-13 at 91.
1: I love it. Yes, we had a chance to say you're 13 last week with Jake Irons kicking 15.
3: We did. In the meanwhile, it's Kerr with a quick handball in the centre of the ground. Been going 9 minutes here at Youngtown, sweeping handball through, but only as far there as Hunter Farrelly. Farrelly pumps it on the boot, finds Grant Holt. Kicked an absolute ripper to kick off this quarter. Here's David Summers. Summers from about 45 out. Has it got the journey? Not quite. Cale Fraser was in the pocket. And a chance over the top here. Here he is again. This is Matthew Lee. Matthew Lee has put this one through. We just said he was a bit quiet there, Dave, and lo and behold, he's just popped through a goal.
1: Yes. Well, look, there was just weighted numbers up there. North Launceston tried to force it through, but South Launceston players got on the correct side of the contest, and when it spat out, Matthew Lee was there and just converted an easy goal. So two in a row there for South Launceston in quick succession there. 14-13-97, North Launceston 2-1-13. 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Next week we're at Scottsdale. And that's going to be a huge game down there as the Bombers take on the Magpies. And the Magpies will need to win by a certain margin, presuming, of course, Deloraine get defeated by South Launceston to make the final. So we'll keep an eye on that one. Same in the women's. It is an elimination final straight out. No percentage there. The winner of that one goes through to the finals. We're up in the ruck again. Dean gets it down to Kerr. Sharks it. Gets it to Blackwell. Gets the handball away there towards Campbell Palmer. And we've got a high tackle coming North Launceston's way here. So kick inside 50 there by the number 41 in Cooper Hume. Good spoil there from Boswell. Now he works hard, gets a handball away towards Redmond. He gets confronted and tackled by Morrison, has to release it. Here's Blackberry, he'll do something with it. His handball is speculative. Hernick tries to get it. Taken away though by Holt. Swings round on the left foot. Bennett in the spot here to take the mark. He drops it. Opens the door for Lee. Gibson, open 50 ahead of him. Kicks towards goal. Will Gibson. It's goal. Well, a rare error there from Fletcher Bennett. And they pounced on it in South Launceston. And Will Gibson, he kicked it from 50. He had the sense to know there was no one ahead of him. Sets off a goal and three goals in about 90 seconds for South Launceston.
3: As soon as that ball became free there in that centre square, it was danger signs, wasn't it? And Gibson just got himself in the right place at the right time, and it all opened up. No one ahead of him. Went for goal and popped it through. So South Launceston now 15 on the board, 15-13-103. And like you just mentioned there, Dave, three goals in the last 90 seconds of play to South Launceston, so they really are running away with this.
1: This was my worry at half time. They worked hard in the second quarter, North Launceston.
3: Yep.
1: Could they sustain it? Indications are they are unable to sustain it, but we'll see. They've fought back a few times today and got themselves back in it. Let's see what they can do from this centre bounce.
3: Rucks go at it again. It's Dean v. Smedley. Dean wins the tap on that occasion, gets it down to Summers. Summers burst through and gets this ball inside 50. A chance. Oh, comes off hands there. Underneath that was Cale Fraser. Quick kick out of there from North Launceston, and it finds a player in Harper Sheehan. So this is Sheehan on that outer wing side. Can North Launceston build from half back? Sheehan goes further long down the wing, comes out the back. Jay Blackberry gets a handball, was partially smothered. Did manage to find Summers though. Summers sweeps a handball inboard. Tackled immediately there was Summers, and we'll have a ball up. It's in a square, Dave.
1: It's great depth for South Launceston. I mean, Dave Summers has been a key player all year, and he's actually playing his best game for the year, I reckon, today. There he goes again, thumping at 40 towards Holt. Might have got a high tackle. Play on. Round the corner kick. Come out to meet it is Taylor. Support here from Wicks. Fumbles the handball. Picks it up now. Little right foot kick inside 50, falls to Bennett. Now he can build something here, Fletcher Bennett. He's got no one to kick it to, so he has to handball. Not a great one. Morrison got in the way. Now Tavira takes it from halfback. Oh, he runs into Lee. Spins out of it. Back to Bennett. Can he build something here? Handballs to a player under a lot of pressure. Probably happy there just to halve the contest. Yeah, Fletcher Bennett coming off halfback. He had no one to kick it to.
3: No, he had to go handball. So it was dangerous, but he had nowhere to go.
1: Nowhere to go. So up we go again. Smedley against Dean. No one really won the tap. Smothered there, Summers. Little handball from Campbell Palmer. Here goes Jacob Kerr streaming forward. Little kick here towards Hume. Couldn't take it with him. Now Hibbs. Handballs to Charlesworth, sideways to Farrelly. Farrelly this way, that away, now with Blackberry.
3: Blackberry right in front of our broadcast position here. Gets it back to the centre of the ground. Clean bowls one. Here's another opportunity. Running around there is Tom Graham, and Graham gets onto the right, goes further afield trying to find a target. Bailey Lowe goes over his head. Works out okay. Sweet hands with McKendrick. He gets a handball off. Now it ends up inside 50. Grant Holt. Holt on a lead. Takes a really good mark. And he's marked this one about 48 metres out, slight angle.
1: Just want to go back to here. Jacob Kerr, I don't know what he's doing that little short kick for.
3: Burst through, yeah.
1: Burst through. Kick
3: burst
1: it long.
3: Pace.
1: Set it to goal. Anyway.
3: In the meantime, Grant Holt pumps this one up towards the square. He had Dean down there, came off his hands. And they'll take a tackle. Who's underneath that? I think it's Hunter Farrelly. Yes, it is. So we'll take a ball up here for South Launceston. 13 and a half gone. Third term. Right there for South. Dangerous signs here for North. Can they get a quick kick out? Yes, they do. Through Sharon. Sharon throws it on the boot and gets a little bit of distance. Gets it back out towards that wing. Good one-on-one contest there. No, near the boundary line. Jay Blackberry swoops in. Goes again. Drills it back inside. 50. Goes over the heads there of a few players. Lee with a ball out back to Gibson. Gibson finds it back to Matthew Lee. Lee with a centering ball. Players converge. Good grab. That's a good grab for McKendrick. Takes the mark. Flynn McKendrick takes the mark in the pocket and should line up. Tight angle, but a good opportunity to get himself on the scoreboard here, Dave.
1: Nice grab from a young player. Matt Chatwin, how old?
15: 16.
1: 16. Okay, so, yep.
3: Great opportunity. 16, 17 years old. Flynn McKendrick. As we mentioned, Paul's son in the coverage. He comes in, tight angle on the right. The goal umpire does not move, and he's popped it through. So Flynn McKendrick kicks a goal, and South Launceston really running away with this now. They get around him for kicking that goal. Well done, Flynn, on the board. 17-13, 1-15, leading North Launceston 2-1-13, and we've been going 15 minutes in the third term.
1: Now, you expect a player of Jay Blackberry's experience to play well, but
3: he's been awesome, hasn't he?
1: He's been awesome. He's set so many things up. It was a contest over there. He just emerged from it.
3: Yep, he's emerged from it. One of their best, and he's done that a few times today. Put the accelerator down and burst through packs and made things happen for South Launceston.
1: Groups, we haven't got to you this quarter.

0: Launceston.
1: Over his head, you don't mind.
0: Fantastic snap, Toby Morrison. And the number 22 kicks the goal for South Launceston. How many goal kickers now, Matt? You're counting them up.
1: 12.
0: 12 goal 12 kickers.
1: 12 individual goal kickers for South Launceston. So great team effort across the board with, 12 goal kickers.
0: The 100-point lead comes up. 17-14, 1-16 to 2-1-13. Group some stats, please.
2: 12 inside 50s now for South Launceston, 6 for North Launceston, and clearances. South Launceston starting to get on top there, 9-5.
0: Okay, scoring goals from 50% of those.
1: Yeah, absolutely. Yeah. Thank you very much, Grooves, for your stats. Just best in the business there with those stats, and they're making the most of it in terms of efficient use of the footy and inside 50s, turning most of those inside 50s into scoring opportunities. They just look so dangerous down there, don't they? Anyway, back in the centre, we've been going 20 and a half minutes, so closing in on three-quarter time. It's Caleb Nason and Smedley. Smedley wins the tap on this occasion. Just bounces in front of Fraser. Another chance for South out of the centre. This is Morrison with a handball that sort of went up in the air. It ends up with Tom Graham. So Tom Graham of South gets it off. Back to Morrison, back to Graham. Bit of waxing going on over there on that far side. And here's Graham drives a pass down the wing, but it's been cut off by Fletcher Bennett. Fletcher Bennett takes this one over on that outer wing. Just calling for some options up forward. Fletcher Bennett runs around, gets onto the left, drives this ball further up the wing, comes off the hands there of Tom Graham. Loose footy, but it's a chance inside 50 for North. And it is through Jacob Kerr. Kerr takes the mark, looks to go on straight away. Pops it up towards the square. Bosveld! He's got it. Josh Bosveld in the pocket.
0: Nice kick, Alfie Palmer, Matt.
1: Really nice, yeah.
0: Got the kick in.
1: Nice pick up, thanks, Dave.
0: Jacob Kerr. He's just a promising young player. Look, he's probably only had half a dozen touches, but...
1: But he's made him count.
0: What he done. He's only
1: Absolutely.
0: A youngster, and he'll get great experience this year from playing in the senior footy.
1: Bosveld, he's kicked two. Can he kick his third from the pocket, round the corner? Oh, I like it. And so do the players, so does the goal umpire. So Josh Bosveld has kicked all three of North's goals, two in the second, one in the third, with a lovely snap from the pocket, and kicks North Launceston's third goal and his third goals, 3-1-19, trailing South Launceston 17-14, 116, 22 minutes gone in this third quarter.
0: Nice play by the Bombers. They
1: really
0: connected well
1: nice
0: on that far wing. Once again, young Alfie Palmer involved. Got himself in right position. And, hit Jacob Kerr. He found Bosveld, who's been really impressive. He's played inside that attacking 50 all day.
1: He has given an option up forward. It's been terrific to see him kick a few goals as well.
0: He's kicked three goals.
1: Remember, he
0: missed another one that fell a bit short.
1: Yep.
0: So 17-14, 1-16. Plays 3-1-19. 22 and a half minutes gone. There's umpire Shepherd. It's the hands dry and then throws it up in the middle of Youngtown. From the tap, Nason gets it to Farrelly. Oh, gee, what a great handball that is to Jordan. That was brilliant stuff. Jordan inside 50. It's a race on now. Harrison Sharon will get there first. Tackled by Dean. Good tackle by the big fella. Sees it out of bounds, but...
1: That was absolutely magnificent.
0: That was magnificent. I don't know.
1: Alex Jordan just streamed through at the right time.
0: How Farrelly knew he was there. Oh, it was just sixth
1: sense
0: stuff.
1: Could not have timed that any more perfect. It was just fantastic run from Jordan.
0: It's a real breakout season for Hunter Farrelly, I reckon. He's just playing some very good football. Holt now, centering kick is Dean. His name's written all over it.
1: Sure.
0: He takes the mark. And I reckon that's about five marks in that very position at both ends of the ground, that 30 metres out.
1: Look, so dangerous, hasn't he, when that ball comes in?
0: Yep.
1: Just the ideal spot, about 30 out. Good pack mark, overhead mark, such a strong mark. And he can go back and kick his, he's got two already, so he could kick his third goal.
0: Not in his younger years, sometimes the knock on him was this the set shot for goal. So it's an area he's worked on. So let's see what he can do.
1: Oliver Dean comes in, starts the approach. At 30 out, straight in front on the right, and he has popped it through. So he's working on the set because he's got one in the second, one in the first, one in the second, and now one in the third. So Oliver Dean, three goals, and South Launceston just keeps skipping away. That's their 18th goal, 18-14, 1-22, leading North Launceston 3-1-19, 24 gone.
0: A set play, Matt, if you're getting the ball 60 metres out on the boundary line, you're kicking it to 30 metres out directly in front.
1: Absolutely.
0: To Oliver Dean, who just hasn't got that match up at the moment. Young Harrison Sharon has been on him. And look, he's a good player, Harrison Sharon, not against a player that's got a lot of centimetres on top of him. Back in the middle of Youngtown, and margin back out beyond the 100 points again. 24 and a half minutes gone. Let's see what North Launceston can do here in this last few seconds of the quarter. When in the tap there is Nason, it's pushed forward here towards Holt.

0: Zach Martin's got it. He's tackled to the ground, and we'll get a ball up about 70 metres out from the Bulldogs' goal. Earlier today, the Bulldogs had a big win in the women's game, 20-20 to no scores. Hunter Farrelly set sail towards goal. Good spoil from behind there by the North defender. Snap on goal was offline. Might have been Wicks there.
1: Yeah, it was Wicks.
0: Number 32, one behind. So 18-15 plays 3-1 on City Park Radio 103.7 and 96.5 and the AFL TAS live stream. His map.
1: And this is Zach Martin for the Northern Bombers. He's going to bring it back in and comes towards the broadcast side. Just a short pass. He's trying to find a teammate. It was punched away. Here's the milestone man, Sam Lucas. He swoops on this one. About 60 yard from goal. Centering ball, trying to find a teammate, and does just that. He's found Tom Graham. So Tom Graham, so a kick and a half away from goal. Graham into some space. Oh, guess what? Oliver Dean in space on a lead this time. But just as you mentioned, Dave, if you've got the footy about 60 out, you kick it to 30 out straight in front. Dean's your man. And he's marked on this occasion as well.
0: And North Launceston are leaving the space open too. Yep. Like, they're not putting anyone back there. I know it's an easier said than done job. I wouldn't want to be back in that space, but you know, they're just leaving that open and just allowing Dean to run into it.
2: It's 21 marks inside 50.
0: 21 marks.
1: Thanks, group. 21 marks inside 50.
0: I reckon Oliver's taken about 8.
1: Yeah, I reckon he has too. In the meantime, Oliver Dean lines up for goal number 4. Kick from about 30 out straight in front. That hot spot again, and he sends it straight over the goal umpire's hat. He's got 4. So Oliver Dean, he's got 1 in the first, 1 in the second, and now 2 in the third. And they skip away on that scoreboard at 19-15, 129, leading North Launceston 3-1-19 in the shadows of three-quarter time. 26 and a half gone.
0: Round the grounds, Matt. So at Longford, it's Longford 12-11-83, lead Deloraine 1-4-10. So that margin is 73 points. Mm. And at Scottsdale, it's Scottsdale 2-6-18, trailing Launceston 13-5-83. So that margin is 65 points. So, yeah, just, you know, the last quarter,
1: just
0: Scottsdale have got to try and
1: have, don't they? Those
0: much
1: later
0: implications.
1: Closer yep.
0: than what Deloraine are. So there's a lot of things at play here. In the middle of Youngtown, up we go. Good work there by the ruckman in Nace, and he takes it away. Gets a funny sort of handball away, gets it back again. Can't gather it in. Players dive in. Physical contest here. Another ball up. So a big quarter for South Launceston Group. I think it's 8 goals.
2: Eight goals. 15 entries.
0: Yeah, 8-1 to 3-1. 8-1 to 1-1, sorry. So Tommy Graham, with just a bit of strength against Blackwell there, gets away. Ball says the North Lonnie supporters below us. That's a mark to Fraser. Late whistle, but it was a mark. So Carl Fraser on the right boot. Kicks it 50. So the hot spot, there's Dean again. Not a great kick this time, but offhand snap. Is that Taylor?
1: I think it was Brendan Taylor.
0: Brendan Taylor again has kicked another one. He roves the contest so well. Just knew where that ball was going to fall. And another goal to Brendan Taylor. Not too much celebration at the moment. They're going through the motions a bit, the Bulldogs. But another goal to Taylor. That's his 4th.
1: Yeah, he's kicked 4. Brendan Taylor, so 1 in the first, 1 in the second, 2 in the third, 4 goals, 2 for Brendan Taylor. And like you said, Dave, he's just sort of popped up at the right place, right time. He's been impressive. He's worked pretty hard, though, around the ground. So when we look at the South Launceston team, we flagged Jay Blackberry before. He's having a great game. But you look at Oliver Dean, you look at Brendan Taylor, just got contributors all over the park, really.
0: Yep.
1: Been a terrific effort by South Launceston. 28 and a half minutes gone. South Launceston leading 135-19. Rucks go at it. Dean got the tap down. Footy to be won here in the centre of the ground. Here's Fraser with a handball forward, and South Launceston bursting through again. Here's Morrison. It's going to bounce okay for him. Sits up. Gives a handball off. Handball off. Comes inside. 50. And my goodness, what a goal. What an absolute cracking goal.
0: Tom Graham.
1: No, Tom Graham that kicked that one. That is an amazing goal. So Tom Graham kicks his 2nd of the afternoon and kicks South Launceston's 21st. 21-15, 141 at leading North Launceston 3-1-19. 29 minutes gone in the third term.
0: Groups, that, kick. Your clearance stats are fairly even to halftime, but they're blown out. Look.
2: They have, 14-5 now.
0: Yeah. South Launceston. You just said that it's getting it out of the contest.
2: Yeah.
0: So they're just getting repeat entries, and at the moment it's just go one goal after the other. 10 goals in this quarter to South Launceston. And we've still got a bit of time left.
1: You got
0: Rick's stopwatch there? 25 seconds. Maybe one more chance for a team who gets a quick clearance here. We'll see. Up it goes. Smedley did well there, but it's taken once again here by Farrelly. Oh. And there it is. Opportunity. Now Brendan Taylor plays on quickly. If he hits a target, there'll be a shot after the siren here. And Grant Holt, he's kicked the one goal today, one goal one. He's got a chance for South Launceston's 11th goal of the quarter. Wow, a bit of last quarter last night, 16 goals were kicked.
1: Yeah, yep.
0: Incredible. So it will be a shot after the siren, right on 30 minutes expired in this quarter. One of the longer quarters we've had in the last few weeks, but a lot of goals have been kicked. This for their 11th goal of the quarter, and Holt second from 40 out. Slight angle, build up, but it's away to the left, so one behind. So there's the whistle to signal the end of the quarter. And 21-16, 142, the Bulldogs. Commanding 123-point lead at three-quarter time. They lead North Launceston 3-1-19.
1: Big quarter for South Launceston, Dave, wasn't it? With the 10 goals kicked. And again, like a spread of contributors. So if you look at that quarter alone, Graham's kicked one, Lee's kicked one, Oliver Dean's kicked two, Grant Holt kicked one, Brendan Taylor kicked two, Toby Morrison kicked one, Will Gibson kicked one, and Flynn McKendrick kicked one, and that was just in the third quarter alone. So a busy quarter there for South Launceston as they scoot away to that huge lead, 21-16, 142 to North Launceston, 3-1-19.
0: Did you go through the...
1: Go through the
0: Total goal kickers.
1: Total goal kickers. So we've got... Oliver Dean's got four, and Brendan Taylor's got four. And then we've got multiples to Tom Graham and Matthew Lee. They've got two each. And Bailey Lowe's got two as well. And then we look at our single goal kickers. Grant Holt's got one, Hunter Farrelly, Toby Morrison, Seb Page, Will Gibson, Flynn McKendrick, and Jay Blackberry. They've all got one. And for North Launceston, they've kicked three for the afternoon, all to Josh Boswell, two in the second and one in the third. He's been their lone goal kicker for the Bombers.
0: Round the grounds at Scottsdale. That's Launceston 13-5-83, leading Scottsdale 2-6-18. And at Longford, it's Longford 12-11-83, leading Deloraine 1-5-11. Groobs, you got stats for us there at three-quarter time.
2: Hit-outs 41 for South Launceston, 13 for North Launceston. Clearances, South Launceston 30 to North Launceston's 21. 15-5 in that quarter, so yeah, South getting on top there. Inside 50s, 45 for South Launceston, 15 for North. Marks inside 50, 23 now taken by South Launceston and 5 for North Launceston. Intercept marks, South Launceston 12, North Launceston 6, and free kicks are still even at 10 apiece.
0: Only the four free kicks in that quarter.
2: Yeah.
0: So it was a pretty free-flowing game, and umpires letting it go a little bit, and we like to see that. So, yeah, look, they're just dominant, aren't they, groups, the South Launceston Bulldogs?
2: Yeah. They're getting right on top that quarter, as you might have suggested there.
1: Especially those marks inside 50 there, groups. Was it 23?
0: 23. That's a lot across three quarters.
1: And we said that Oliver Dean is responsible for nearly half of those, I reckon.
0: So, yeah, I think North would be disappointed with that quarter because they did hold South pretty well in that second quarter. But they've got another quarter to play, so I'm sure they'll give it their best shot in that last quarter, and they've got a big game next week against Scottsdale. So we'll have to take a break here on City Park Radio and the AFL TAS live stream. Back in just a moment.
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1: 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Matt Donaldson here with you on AFL Taz Livestream and City Park Radio with Dave Moore, David Gruber and Chris Sayer. And Dave Moore, I'll go straight to you because you've got some scores from around the ground to share.
0: Yes, before we get to Chris, final score, qualifying final, Division 1. And Rochelle Lee got on top there towards the end and they won 10-12-72, defeated Old Scotch 7-8-50. Old Scotch will play the winner of Bracknell and Lilydale play tomorrow. Chris Sayer, you've been out to Anthony Taylor's address.
7: Yeah, I felt obliged to go to South because I got first grabs in the bin of snakes before the players. Gee, they look well aren't they, I tell you. Brendan Taylor, of course, Anthony Taylor, very happy with that quarter. Wants them to continue to be ruthless and relentless, and he did mention finals. One more game to go, and then he mentioned the finals, so that's certainly a focus.
0: Okay.
7: I can say that also they deliberately used the yellow Sharon because of the late finish, even though the quarters are shorter this year in the NTFA, the lights aren't that good up here at South, so they deliberately start the game with a yellow football.
0: Fair enough. Okay, thank you for explaining that one, Chris Sayer, our boundary rider each and every week here on City Park Radio and the AFL Taz live stream. Matt, kick us off in the last quarter.
1: Yeah, sure can, Dave. About to get underway here. South Launceston with a huge lead, 21-16-142, leading North Launceston 3-1-19.
0: Waiting, are we, for the
1: just
0: kids to get over the fence?
1: I think so. Just some of the youngsters there that had a kick at three-quarter time. We are, and we're underway. It's Smedley versus Dean in the ruck. Dean again goes with the fist and gets a good 15, 20 metres with that one. It comes out as far as Jack Blackwell. He has a sweeping handball over on the wing. Fletcher Bennett will be first there. He handballs back and finds Gizzle. Gizzle back to Bennett. Bennett back to Gizzle. Handball's on forward. Player's tackled immediately there. Stacks on. Umpire whistle will go again. We will have a ball up on that outer wing. We've gone all of 23 seconds, but we'll have a stoppage to kick us off in this last quarter. Rucks go at it again on that far side. Ball comes down Oliver Dean's way. He rucks his own footy and then gets it inside. 50, Fletcher Bennett with the saving mark in defence. He looks to sweep on this one and gets it across the ground. It will end up with Lucas Kerr. Lucas Kerr takes the mark in at the left back pocket for North. Short passes on, and he's found Alfie Palmer, the youngster, in the back pocket. So they still haven't relieved out of this defensive 50 yet for North. Now they will with a long kick just in front of us. It goes over the back. Plenty of dogs jumpers around this one, but it clean bowls a couple, gets over the back. Jay Blackberry will end up with it, which he does. Goes with a centering ball and initially dropped there by Tom Graham, but he had the time to recover and pops it up. Trying to find a teammate there. Jumping up over the top was Leighton Davey. Comes to the back. Handball's out. Here's Jordan over the top of it. Gets a fist in. Gets it out towards the way of Seb Page. He's tackled immediately. And we will go again. We'll have a ball up on the painted 50 just in front of us in the broadcast position.
0: Yes, and beautiful sunshine streaming across Youngtown Oval. Hardly a cloud in the sky today. It's been a great day for footy. It's what we like at this time of year. The ground's starting to dry out. Feels like finals time. Out we go now to Kerr. Falls over. Tackled from behind by Lee. Kerr slow to get up. Out now to Toby Morrison. Oh, this is a good shot from Toby Morrison. That's a fantastic goal. Terrific from Toby Morrison. That's his second today. And they both have been quality. And he set sail there from about 40 out. Only a few metres in from the boundary. And the first goal of the last quarter to South Launceston. They're now 22-16-148. Leading the Bombers 3-1-19.
1: That was a ripping goal. I nearly knocked your book off the table.
0: You did. You were so excited. But look, Toby Morrison is a guy who's sort of on the fringe of the senior team. You know, there's a lot of these players playing for final spots and based on their performances in the next couple of weeks because they've got such depth, South Launceston, that anyone in this team that's not performing, there's somebody in there to take their place. So they know the pressure's on for selection.
1: Yeah, definitely. And like we said, with finals looming, great opportunities for some of these younger players really to step up and make the most of the opportunities. And that's a fine example of it with Toby Morrison slotting the opening goal of the fourth quarter. Back in the centre, rucks go at it. Dean, one, then two, and gets the footy himself. Chips it forward and finds Summers. Summers plays on, probably didn't go the 15. That works out okay because he's found a teammate over on the other side in Ollie Woodcock-Davis. Woodcock-Davis wheels and goes, gets it to the hot spot, and it has been marked. It has been marked by Matthew Lee. So Lee takes the mark about 35 out, almost straight in front. And again, they're just looking so dangerous when they get that ball inside 50. Had to just stop and see if it was Oliver Dean there, Dave, but he was over on the wing. So Matthew Lee has taken this mark. And what have we gone? All of 3 minutes. They've already got the one goal in this last quarter. And it's going to be Matthew Lee to... what has he got? He's got two goals, one this afternoon. He's kicked 53 for the season. He's second on the NTFA Premier League goal kickers. And a good chance to kick his third for the afternoon. Right now, he starts his approach, comes in. Man on the mark's about 35 out, almost straight in front. Nicely done. The goal umpire barely moves. It goes into a car behind the goal umpire there, and he signals goal. So Matthew Lee kicks his third for the afternoon, and South Launceston's 23rd goal of the afternoon, 23-16, 154, leading North Launceston 3-1-19. We've been going 4 minutes, Dave Moore.
0: Yeah, look, it's I don't want to say this because I want to be positive, but it could get ugly in this quarter.
1: Yeah.
0: North boys are trying, but they're just getting tired. And we know South Launceston are a very fit team. That's an area they've worked on in the off-season. So they're going to cover the ground right through to the end. So Northern Bombers have got a task ahead of them, just to not just stem the bleed, but try and score the other way. They just need to be positive. They've got a couple of players up there that can score goals, but, yeah, that's that tall timber, Matthew Lee, Oliver Dean, proving to be a big challenge at the moment. There's Oliver Dean on cue, kicks it inside 50, off hands. There's Lee, but falls to Palmer. Gets it back to Sharon, little fumble. Scoops it here towards Gibson, though, for South Launceston. Over to Lee for two in a minute. Matthew Lee leaves it out right. Might stay in play, does it? Or is it out of bounds on the full, says the goal umpire. And the bound umpire signals it, so it's a free kick to North Launceston. Kick in play here, looking for Kerr. Spot from behind there by Blackberry, taken by the impressive youngster in Palmer. Backs himself, gets it to Leighton Davey. Up the wing, oh, almost a one-handed mark to Wilcock Davis. Off hands though to Jordan, tackled. Here's a chance now through Redmond. Can he get a handball away? Can't do so. Sharked there by Fraser. Now to Summers, scoops it out towards Farrelly, shrugs a tackle, over the top, Blackberry, can he get on that left foot? He does, no, he doesn't decide to kick, he handballs sideways. Here's Morrison again, not another one, let's have a look at it. He sets it out too far right, and it's one behind to South Launceston, 23-17, 155. Is MacDonaldson as a plane flies directly over the top of Youngtown Oval. I think it's Jetstar, Matt.
1: It's a Jetstar flight. Be on one of those later on tonight as I head up to Brisbane to see my son play some tennis.
0: Okay.
1: Anyway, driving the ball inside. No, hopefully, sorry, I'm not on that one. I'm here at Youngtown. The meantime, it's coming to the centre of the ground. Chipped over the top. That man again, Morrison, goes through his hands. Loose footy to be won. Handball's back. And he's found Matthew Lee there right on the boundary line with a centering ball. Finds a player, almost goes through Wicks's hands. Still loose footy to be won here in South Launceston's forward line. And the rucks, you know, it'll be a ball of contest. We'll have the rucks go out in a moment. We'll have another stoppage. So we've been going 6 minutes in this last term. South Launceston with a huge lead in the pocket. Rucks go at it. Lee's in the ruck v. Smedley. Call a draw. They've both got to be the hand to it. Sweeping handball finds Fletcher Bennett. Bennett to Kerr. Kerr back to Bennett. Bennett again, handball's on. They just can't quite clear it here. Good tackle laid there by Tom Graham. And we will have another stoppage on that outer side. In fact, there's been a whistle, and it's going to be a free kick going the Northern Bombers' way. It is, and it's going the way of Harper Sheehan.
0: Harper Sheehan.
1: Sorry, mate.
0: Right halfback has the footy. Young player debuted this year. Done okay in his first season. Getting a lot of experience, as all these youngsters are. Sweeping kick from Bennett, looking for Lucas Kerr. Hits the mark. So Lucas Kerr now plays on from halfback. Kick up here, looking for Martin. Zach Martin can't quite take the mark. Gets it here towards Mav Badcock, who'll be under pressure on the boundary. Happy to see it over for a boundary throw in. Right in front of Anthony Taylor, the coach of South Lonnie Footy Club. Be pretty happy today. I reckon now he wants to get out of this without injuries.
1: Yep.
0: So most teams do that are set for finals. They've got a lot to play for. As the players shield their eyes from the sunshine, setting over in the west. Comes back now towards Kerr. Just barrels the inside 50. It's 1-on-3 up there. Well, gee, the one for North Launceston nearly got the mark. That was Redmond. Tries to follow up. Amble comes away. Hernick now to Blackberry. Blackberry sweeping kick. Harper Sheehan's after it. So is Bailey Lowe, who gets the fortuitous bounce. Picks it up now. Ball spills sideways. Tavira's there. He's tackled. Just lays on the footy. And he's going to be penalised. A little bit unlucky there.
1: A bit stiff. I agree with you, Dave. A bit stiff. It was almost sort of semi-pulled back in.
0: Yeah. He tried to disguise it. It was probably there. 50-50.
1: So free kick to the Dogs. And half back. Driving ball down the wing. finds Charlesworth. Charlesworth in the long sleeves on that side. He looks to play on straight away and does. Gets onto the right. Pops this one up on the paint of 50. Oh, over the back there. That was Gizzle trying to get a bit of air time. In the meantime, it's back in the centre of the ground. Chance for North Launceston to move this ball forward. Here's Tavira again. He's got it. Gets around one. Gets around two. Kicks it at half forward. And he's found a target in Munn. So Zach Munn working up the ground. And he's... taking this one about 40-yard out, directly in front. Martin at Wynn. I'm just looking at the flags on the other side of the ground. Seems to have died off a little bit. And Zach Martin will have a ping from just outside 50. We usually see him at the other end of the ground, Dave. He's their number one man in terms of kick-ins. But Zach Martin goes from about 49 metres, gets it pretty close, and it goes through for a behind.
0: Round the grounds, Matt.
1: Yeah,
0: and Longford 95, lead Deloraine 11, 84-point margin. And Scottsdale 19, trial Launceston 90, a 71-point margin. So they were going to catch up a little bit of percentage.
1: Yeah, they will, yeah.
0: But, yeah, we'll have to wait and see if it's enough. But get a good win next week, Scottsdale, and they might sneak in. Here's Blackberry now from fullback. Spots up Wicks. Gee, that's a good kick. His kicking for fullback's been a feature. Now the handball to the speedy Farrelly. His kick's not great, though. He coughs it up towards Bennett. Bennett tries to flip it over towards Lucas Kerr. Back to Bennett again. Handball there to Palmer. Handball over the top's a really good one to Sheehan. But they're working a phone box here, North Launceston. Eventually they might cough it up. Kerr tackle, doesn't release. No prior, says the umpire. So great pressure there from South Launceston. Matt, you haven't mentioned the D score yet. If you got
1: no,
0: something for us there, you better look it up.
1: You better look it up. The first couple of goals.
0: We'll get some stats from you two groups in a minute. Keep you awake over there. So... ball spills out towards Harper Sheehan, barrels it towards half forward, getting in the way as Hernick, who takes the mark.
1: Hernick in the centre of the ground. Gone 10 minutes.
0: I know why you haven't read it out.
1: Yeah, because the Dogs have kicked the first three. That's why I've just been a bit quiet there, Dave. Handball back, kicked inside 50. Who's up there? Goes through a few sets of hands. Loose footy to be won here for South Launceston. Fletcher Bennett, the general, just gets back there. Sweeping handballs out. Found a teammate in Deacon Stone. And they clear it for now, North Launceston. Right in front of us here. That was Riley Smith getting a kick away, but only as far as Jordan. Almost takes the mark. Has time to get the handball out to Seb Page. He's tackled immediately. Back to Jordan. Jordan gets a handball out to Henrik. Henrik kicks up towards half forward. Should be cut off. Is that a half volley? No, mark paid. And that was Smedley. So Smedley takes the mark at half back for North Launceston. Centre half back. Looks to just go backwards with this kick. And he does just that, finding a teammate there in Sharon. So the aptly named Sharon goes into the centre of the ground. That's a little bit dangerous. Goes through some hands. Blackberry got hands to it first. Player tackled immediately there. Umpire whistle. Ball up. Just on the outside of that centre square, just slightly in favour of South Launceston in terms of territory. Rucks go at it. Caleb Nason got the tap down. Fraser was streaming through it, almost got it. Been a whistle, and it'll be a free kick to North Launceston in the way of Harper Sheehan.
0: Harper Sheehan gets to Groobs at the next stoppage. Oh, he tries to get it to Blackwell, who couldn't take the mark. Blackwell fights on hard. Trying to burst through was Fraser. Matthew Lee in there. Not a pretty passage of play here. Lucas Kerr with the handball is good to Jacob Kerr. He looks for Sheehan. He gets in space and then kicks towards half forward. Leading out is Woodcock Davis up against Redmond. Woodcock Davis wins it pretty easy. Back to low, back to Woodcock Davis. 45 kick searching for Charlesworth, who takes the mark at half back. Charlesworth takes off immediately. Chips it, finds Carl Fraser. Handball sideways to Tom Graham. He's kicked a couple of magnificent goals today. Here's Lee now. Two kicks out from goal. Chips it up. Oliver Dean's there. One grab, two. Takes the mark up against his opponent there and young Sharon, but just too tall.
1: And just, got it. Yep, get it in there, Dave. To keep Oliver Dean's up forward. And like we said, that hot spot between 20 and 30 metres out, and takes another good contested grab.
0: I'll get Groobs' totals for inside 50s at his next update, which will be after this shot of goal, which, regardless of what happens, from Oliver Dean. This is for his fifth. This might be his biggest bag for the year here. As in he comes, he's kicked 15 for the year. It's for goal number five, Oliver Dean. And that is goal number five indeed to the youngster from South Launceston, who's had a terrific game today. He's kicked five big ones here. And Groobs, a bit of a stats update, including the inside 50 marks over the day.
2: Okay, inside 50s for this quarter, South Launceston, that was their ninth, and North Launceston have had two marks inside 50. South Launceston have got two this quarter, giving them a total of 25 for the game so far. North Launceston just the one there on six. And clearances this quarter, North Launceston at 5 and South Launceston 4.
0: Yeah, they're just making it a contest around the clearances, but yeah. When that drops off, that's when South Launceston start to score right, heavily.
1: Yeah. Yeah, absolutely. And just got plenty of targets up four, don't they? Because if it's not Dean, then it's Matthew Lee up there.
2: Yeah.
1: So, yeah, Dean's got 5 goals, takes his tally to 20 for the season. Back in the centre, Caleb Nason gets the tap down on this occasion. Loose footy to one, there's been a whistle, and it is going the way of Kerr of the Jacob variety. He's got a free kick for a high contact and pops this one up inside 50. Oh, good grab. Was that Ollie Wilcock-Davis bursting through? It was. Gets it to Caleb Nason in the centre of a Youngtown oval. Here's Nason looking around for some options. He's got Blackberry streaming by. Gets the handball out to Blackberry. Releases him. Kicks in the way of Lucas. Sam Lucas, the milestone man, 100 senior games. Gets the footy. Gets around his opponent. Chips it up inside 50. Cale Fraser might run onto this. Not quite. Almost. Matthew Lee, quick kick away. It's still there. It's still right there for South Launceston. Snap towards goal with Flynn Rick-Henrick. Bouncing ball. Goes through for behind.
0: Round the grounds, Matt. It's now a 92-point margin in the favour of Longford over Deloraine. And just back to a 70-point margin now. Scottsdale, Launceston over Scottsdale. So that's...
1: That percentage just, is going to matter, isn't
0: it? It's going to get out a bit there.
1: Every goal's going to be pretty crucial.
0: And it comes to Morrison, who takes the mark. Oh, in fact, it was a kick out from full back.
1: It was, yeah. Yep.
0: It was indeed. It was. So Morrison's taken the mark. Sorry, I took my eye off the action getting those scores, but key out from fullback straight to Toby Morrison, who will line up from about 40 out when he kicks it, 45-degree angle. He's kicked a couple of rippers today, including one in this quarter from a sharper angle than this. It's always hard on the set shot sometimes. You have more time to think about it. No pressure on him, though, as he kicks towards the southern end. He allows for the breeze beautifully. That is a terrific kick on goal from Toby Morrison. He's kicked 3 today, and he's making a real claim to be part of the finals action this year, Matt Donaldson.
1: Oh, he certainly is. And those last two, he's just adjusted for the win beautifully and just started on the right goalpost, and it's drifted in both times. So really making the most of the opportunity. 3 goals, 1. Toby Morrison, 1 in the third and 2 in the fourth. But again, that spread of goal kicks for South Launceston, just so dangerous. I've got to do the 3-2-1. I'm dreading it, actually, Dave, because there's been so many contributors right around the ground for South Launceston. But fantastic game of them, and they kicked their 25th goal of the game. So 25-18-168, leading North Launceston 3-2-20, and we're approaching the 16-minute mark of the last quarter.
0: Don't forget, post-game, we'll have an interview with one of the South Launceston players. Just waiting for the 666 to sort itself out here. We might get a warning in a minute. Umpire, yes, gives the North Launceston ruckman Isaac Smedley a warning. Poor old ruckman always cop it for that warning. Sure why, but anyway, someone's got to receive it, I suppose. Up it goes. Smedley wins the tap. Follows up his own work, but sharked here by Tom Graham. Gets a call from Charlesworth. Handballs to him now. He kicks inside attacking 50. Morrison again might have been held by the arm. Off hands, though. Taken by Palmer. He's getting better as this game progresses. Kicks to the wing. Read, though, well by Charlesworth. Back to Palmer, who followed up his work. That's Alfie Palmer again. Seb Page with the handball now. To Bailey Lowe. Into the pocket. Lee, front position. Couldn't quite take the mark. Good work there by the North defender. A swinging kick there from Farrelly is perfect. He got it to the top of the goal square. Hunter Farrelly, what a terrific kick. Not sure if he was going for goal or not, to be honest. But
1: I thought for a second he was actually, Dave, but he was right there on the paint of the boundary.
0: Yeah, Matt,
1: 40 out.
0: Matt Chatwin, assistant coach, he was going for goal.
1: He's given us the nod that he was.
0: Oliver Dean kicks his 6th, and he's had a dominant performance here today at Youngtown Oval. But yeah, look, we've got to give Hunter Farrelly.
1: Go back to Farrelly, that's right. Great kick, about 40 out right on the boundary, and has snapped. And Dean has taken the mark in the goal square. So, geez, he's marking everything, Oliver Dean. That's 6 goals for him, 6 goals won. And they kick their 26th. So 26-18-174. North Lonnie 3-2-20. And we've been playing almost 18 minutes in this fourth term.
0: Yeah, and this really seals the deal, I think, for North Launceston. They're going to fall too far behind now on percentage, even if they were to beat Scottsdale next week, which they could well do. They're just not going to catch Deloraine. It's unfortunate. But I think we're down to the 5 teams now. Fighting for the finals. Well, 3 are definitely in, and Scottsdale and North all to play for next week. Matt Donaldson.
1: Back in the centre, Caleb Nason v Smedley. Smedley wins the tap, but only as far as Fraser. Fraser throws it on the boot, gets it inside 50. Another chance here for South Launceston. Players sweeping through. Sweeping through there was Alfie Palmer. He's been impressive for North Launceston today. Quick kick out of there. Goes past Davey, bouncing footy. Jordan gets a cruel bounce, and it bounces past him. Leighton Davey might have got a high one there. Play on, says the umpire. He wasn't happy with the treatment he got there, and we'll have a ball up right in front of us. Probably a bit stiff there, Davey, not to get a free kick for a high contact.
0: Scottsdale trial by 77. Deloraine trial by 104.
1: So just trim that up there a little bit, that margin. Nason in the ruck v Smedley. Nason swings and turns around, gets the handball out. Bailey Lowe gets it on the boot, gets it up inside 50 for South Lonnie. Fletcher Bennett bursts through with a handball out. Still under pressure though. Bennett's going to get it back. Gets a handball out and he's found Blackwell. Blackwell, another handball. Here's plenty of South jumpers around this footy. Ground ball to be won. Davey swoops in, gets it to Lucas Kerr. Lucas Kerr chips it over the top to Bosville. Bosville gets a handball out and releases Jacob Kerr. Says Jacob Kerr gets it inside 50. This has been worked well by North Launceston, but getting that there was Ollie Woodcock Davis. He takes the mark in
0: defence. Just been great all day as he gets the kick there across the half back line. Chipped up to the wing now to Blackberry from Lucas. He's going to get a win in his 100th game. Blackberry now is taking his time. There's no rush. 19 minutes gone. 45 kick finds Hernick. Matthew Hernick. He goes sideways looking for Jordan. Hits the target. Jordan further afield. They switch play fully now to Seb Page. He runs on. He's got a player all by himself here on the wing and Tommy Graham. Graham sums up his options. Goes back inside. Finds Summers. He goes sideways and it's intercepted this time. Nice mark taken there by Blackwell. Now he kicks it to Sheehan. He's got support here from a teammate who wants to get the handball. He ignores Redmond at the moment. Sheehan gets it back to Leighton Davey, who's under a bit of pressure. And they've mucked it up a bit here, North Launceston. Probably should have just got a kick inside 50 there.
1: Yeah, there was the opportunity there, wasn't there, Dave? So it's come back to Caleb Nason.
0: Holding the ball.
1: It's Seb Page. Page with the free kick for holding the footy. Comes out wide and finds Bailey Lowe right in front of the interchange gates here at Youngtown. So in front of the Bulldogs interchange gates. So Bailey Lowe, called to play on, just goes a short pass, and he's done just that, and he's found David Summers. So in front of our broadcast position, this is Summers, goes back towards the centre of the ground, and he's found a teammate there in Hernick. Hernick gives the handball off. This is Bailey Lowe sort of bursting through, and he goes up. Where's Oliver Dean? There's Dean. Oh, he's taken it again. This time about 40 out, directly in front. Just kick it to Oliver Dean. I think that's the game plan. Isn't that fantastic? He's kicked six goals too, and he's been absolutely dangerous in the ruck and up forward today. And Oliver Dean with a chance to slot seven. So he's kicked 21 for the year, and he's kicked six of those today. This could be goal number seven, and just providing a really dangerous target up forward. He's marking everything that goes inside 50, Oliver Dean. So Dean for goal number seven, 21 minutes gone, fourth quarter here at Youngtown. Dean starts the approach, goes close to the man on the mark, goes on the right, and it stays right. In fact, it goes right, and it's out of bounds on the full.
0: And it's fair on the bonnet of a red car back there, so let's hope there's no dents. As that can sometimes happen when a heavy Sharon hits you.
1: We did see one at Deloraine last week, Dave, that hit the bonnet of the car and left a nice little dent.
0: Mark taken by Alfie Palmer, over the top now to Bennett. Further handball of field now. They work it out. Back to Bennett. This is good for North Launceston. They've got up to the wing. It's a little handball there from Gardner to Jacob Coos under pressure. Now back to Bennett. So a chain of handballs and kicks. Ends up the wing and they'll nullify it there. And,
1: well done, Bosford there.
0: Yep.
1: With the spoil. It looked like Alex Jordan was just going to take that mark, but Bosford came from nowhere and created the contest.
0: Out of bounds. So, yeah, they brought it right from the fullback and they've now got it slightly the attacking side of the wing. So it's 22 minutes gone, probably just another 4 to 5 minutes to go here this afternoon. 2 minutes, in fact, thank you, which might end up being 3 minutes if we get a couple of goals. Back now towards Blackwell. Off a step, kicks here towards Mav Badcock, but it's going to be a Lasso free kick to Jay Blackberry. 5 goals this quarter to South Launceston to finish off the game. They'll be looking for a 6th if they can. Blackberry towards the centre of the ground, off hands. They try to get it clear there through Campbell Palmer. High tackle laid there on the number 41, Cooper Hume. So the youngster from the Northern Bombers will take the free kick. Another debutante this year, Cooper Hume. Nice looking kick inside 50. Has a target up there in Redmond. Recruit from the East Coast. Can't quite get a kick away, and it's out of bounds. So deep in attack for North Launceston. 26-18, 174. Plays 3-2-20.
1: So chance for North Launceston here. Boundary throw in. About 20. Oh, boundary throw is a free kick. It is a free kick going away of the Northern Bombers, and it's going to Gus Redman for a push. Thank you very much, Rick. Okay. Rick Costello there providing the insight. So Gus Redman in the pocket, looks to centre this ball up, and he's found a teammate. He has done. A nice mark there by Jack Blackwell. So Blackwell marks about 35 out, just a slight angle. And as we get into red time here, 23 and a half minutes gone, only about the 1 minute of game time to go.
0: Another very young player that's going to benefit from senior experience this
1: absolutely,
0: year.
1: Absolutely, Dave. It was a nice mark in space. And Blackwell. This is Jack Blackwell. Shot for goal, 35 out, straight in front, and he's just missed to the right. So Blackwell scores a behind here. Dave Moore to take this one out. There can't be much time left. There's about a minute to go.
0: Okay.
1: Dave Moore, Blackberry to bring the ball in.
0: And he does so to Jordan, who marks. Lucky he's not long to go because my voice is starting to pack it up. Sideways now to Charlesworth. Get the full stats after the game from Dave Gruber, plus Chris Sayers' interview. 3-2-1 from Matt as Charlesworth now kicks to the centre square. It's going to fall short. Mark taken back there for North Launceston. That's Gardner inside 50 looking for Boswell. Did he get the arms chopped? He thought he did, or he got a high contact. Nothing, though, was doing. So South Launceston come away from Lucas up the wing. Oh, Rob Morrison got up high too early. And Alfie Palmer will take the free kick. He went for the spectacular effort there, but went far too early. Didn't get close to the footy, to be fair. So young Alfie Palmer, 45 kick now to Kerr. The dying seconds of this game. I'll have to move it quickly if they want to score with the Bombers. Kerr, short chip kick. Can't find the target there of Bennett, who's given it his all today. But that's it here at Youngtown. And a thumping victory in the end to the South Launceston Bulldogs. 26-18, 174. They have defeated North Launceston 3-3, 21. Margin 153 points. It's 42 points at quarter time. It was 65 at the half. 123 at three quarter time. And the final margin at 153. We'll get a word from one of the players with Chris Sayer in a moment. But Matt, do you want to go through the goal kickers?
1: Yeah, sure can, Dave. For South Launceston, we'll start with Oliver Dean, who kicked six goals. He ended up kicking one in the first, one in the second, two in the third, and two in the fourth. And we had Brennan Taylor kicking four. We had three from Toby Morrison. We had three from Matthew Lee, two to Tom Graham, and then signals to Grant Holt. Bailey low kick two. Apologies, Bailey low kick two. Singles to Grant Holt, Hunter Farrelly, Seb Page, Will Gibson, Flynn McKendrick, and Jay Blackberry. And for North Launceston, all three of their goals was Josh Bosveld. He kicked two in the second and one in the third.
0: Now, at the scores in this last quarter have really blown out at Longford. Longford now lead by 122 points over Deloraine. 2013. Plays 1-5, but Scottsdale are holding Launceston, so it's 16-7. I'll just make sure I got that score right. 16-7 to 4-2, so a margin of 77 points there. So that's going to be huge leading into next week. Yeah, it's going to narrow that percentage gap, and it makes it probably achievable now for Scottsdale if they can win. And we've got Chris Sayer, who's just getting Oliver Dean aside. He's going to have to reach up a little bit with that microphone, Chris.
7: Yeah, I need a stepladder, I think. Ollie, great game. Six goals.
8: Yeah, no, it's good to get forward. When the ball's coming in nicely like it was today, it makes it easy for me. The mids are working hard and delivery is really good, so it makes my work easy.
7: Do you enjoy playing up forward?
8: Yeah, I do. I like playing in the ruck, but I like being able to get forward for a rest, and especially on days like today when the ball's coming in nicely and get on the end of a few.
7: I was talking to your dad earlier on. He played 150 games for South, including the 99 Premiership. You're setting up a Dean dynasty here.
8: I don't know about that. Yeah, love being up here, back up here with all the boys. It's good fun and, yeah, loving it.
7: He's a proud dad. Now, you're looking forward to the finals, I bet.
8: Yeah, I think we're all super keen. Lonnie's obviously going to be a big challenge, and then Longford too. They're a really strong team, and they got over us at the start of the year, and then we got one back. So I think both teams, all three of us, is going to be a really good contest.
7: Have you played many finals yourself?
8: I've played a lot of junior finals, then last year, obviously, with North, we played in the Premiership, but apart from that, no, not heaps.
7: Yeah, all right, well, look, good luck with the finals. Well done today, six goals, good win.
8: Thank you, appreciate it.
0: Chris Sayer over there with Oliver Dean, who had a massive game today. kicking six goals in the end. Could have kicked 17, missed one late, but yeah, good work there from the South Launcer Bulldogs. North Bombers coming off. Look, it's all about experience, and they've got another week to go. They've got to go down to Scottsdale next week. They'll want to finish with a win there. I mean, they know they can beat Scottsdale. They've done it this year. And they've got a young team that's just making its way, getting games into young players, as they say, that cliche.
1: Yep.
0: That's what they're all about. But for South, they've got a good mixture of youth and experience, and they're looking good leading into finals.
1: They're looking really good, Davis, that challenger for Launceston. We're through some of the players. We've got, for North Launceston, I mean, Fletcher Bennett, just another outstanding game, just the general back there in defence. I thought Jacob Kerr had an absolute cracker for North as well. Jack Blackwell was pretty impressive. Mav Badcock, I liked his game as well. Josh Bosvold, giving them the hard target up forward, kicking three goals. And we mentioned him a few times in the call, Dave, Alfie Palmer. I thought Alfie Palmer was fantastic. Like, just showed a bit of dash and poise at times for a youngster. Really, really promising signs. For South Launceston, like, just so many contributors across the ground. Like, as far as all those goal kicks, mentioned 12 individual goal kickers, you know, reliable in terms of your Tom Graham and your Matthew Lees, but also Toby Morrison making the most of those opportunities. Yep. And just slotting a couple of really nice goals from about 40 out, tight angle. Some really good highlights there. You had some great goals too from Will Gibson and Seb Page. Flynn McKendrick, I thought he was pretty impressive for a youngster. It was fantastic. I'll hold up my 3-2-1 up our sleeve until we hear from Groobs.
0: With his stats.
1: What have you got for us, Groobs?
2: Okay, hitouts for the match, 48 for South Launceston, 15 for North Launceston. Clearances, South Launceston 37, North Launceston 28. Inside 50s finished up, South Launceston 60 and North Launceston 21. It was 15-6 in the last quarter. Marks inside 50, 28 was the total for South Launceston and 7 for North Launceston. Intercept marks, South Launceston 16, North Launceston 10. And free kicks finished up, South Launceston 12 and North Launceston 18.
0: Thanks, Groobs. Yeah, look, they're just the dominance there from South Launceston Groobs. And especially, you wouldn't have seen too many 28 marks inside 50 games in your time doing stats.
2: No, that's well, probably more than double what you normally get.
0: Yep. But,
1: yeah.
0: Absolutely. And, you know, looking at those stats there, like 21 inside 50s for North Launceston for just the three goals. But they just go about their business. I want to mention the South Launceston back line. Charlesworth, Woodcock, Davis, like, just doesn't make a mistake back there. Seb Page was terrific, ended up kicking a goal himself. That whole back line, Kurt Hibbs, great servant, they are a really tight unit. And your back six, you talk about kicking goals and midfields, but your back six can win premierships by being really tight.
1: And they're just relentless, aren't they, Dave? Yep. Like, there's no easy goals for the opposition. So for North Launceston today, we know they kicked the three goals through Josh Bosvold. But in terms of how many smothers and how many tackles they lay in their defensive 50, it does make it really, really hard for opposition. So you're right, those the back six are super important. And my 3-2-1 for you, Dave, it was actually tough because there were so many contributors across the ground. I mentioned a few of them earlier. I've given one vote to Jay Blackberry. Jeez, I liked his game. He was awesome all around the ground. And just that burst of speed, too, when that opportunity came through. Set up a few goals. Worked really hard all across the ground today. I thought he had a fantastic game. My two, I've given to Brendan Taylor. I thought Brendan Taylor had a fantastic game. Kicked four goals. Again, another one that just worked hard all over the ground. Popped up at the right place at the right time to kick those goals. But the three today, I've got to give it to Oliver Dean. He kicked six goals, and not only his forward pressure and marks inside 50, and when we looked at Groobs' stats there, he was responsible for nearly half of those marks inside 50. His ruck work, there was a number of times when he either took the ball out of the ruck himself, or those big fists that, you know, go 20 or 30 metres worthy of a kick.
0: Yep.
1: So I thought he was our best on ground today. So six goals, one fantastic game. So one vote Jay Blackberry, two votes Brendan Taylor, and I've given the three to Oliver Dean today.
0: He's got to play a lot of upside too, Oliver. Like, he's had injury concerns, a lot of those young ruckmen do. Now he's got himself fit, and we know they bloom late. So, you know, the sky's the limit, I reckon, for Oliver Dean. He could perhaps even play at a high level if he gets himself right there. But a terrific performance today.
1: Yep.
0: We've got Reeling of the Years coming up. Chris, who's on tonight?
9: Richard Barker is
0: featuring
9: Prince.
0: Richard Barker is featuring Prince. The symbol Prince. That guy, yes, that's
1: the
0: right.
1: The artist formerly known as Prince.
0: Formerly known as Prince. So, yeah, so stay tuned. If you love the music of Prince or you like music in general, Richard Barker coming up in just a few minutes. Groobs, thanks to you today.
2: Yeah, great effort.
0: We roped you into the women's game in the last quarter.
2: Pleasure.
0: That. So good. A busy day on the stats. Thanks to Chris Sayer on the boundary there, who's just joined us in the box. Thanks to Rick Castella, the timekeeper here. He tolerates us when we do our games here. This might be the last game here we have with him this year. Wait and see. Thanks also to Cody on the camera today. He's done a terrific effort as well up there in his little perch outside our commentary box. And Chris Ball in the studio. You, Matt.
1: And thanks to you as well, Dave.
0: No worries.
1: The captain.
0: Yeah, thanks
1: thank
0: to
1: you.
0: Chris in the studio. Great effort. And we got the women's last quarter here, which is also terrific as well. So stay tuned for next week's broadcast. I think it's going to be about the same time. We'll just check start times there. But we've got Scottsdale versus North Launceston, the playoff for fourth spot on the ladder. The clash between those two teams. North Launceston out of it now, but Scottsdale and Deloraine fighting for that fourth spot. And look, whichever team gets it, it's been a terrific season just to make that one final.
1: Absolutely, and exactly right, Dave. You know, in terms of important for both those clubs, and we sort of talked about Scottsdale going, you know, a couple of years without a senior win, and all of a sudden they're in a position where they could play in finals. So how exciting for that footy club and the town of Scottsdale.
0: Absolutely. We're down there next week, so stay tuned for that. Final score here today, it was 26-18, 174 South Launceston defeated North Launceston 3-3-21. Bye for now.
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1: Yes, indeed. This is Reeling in the Years, and I'm Richard Barker, your host on Reeling in the Years this evening. We're here together. Should you choose to stick around for a couple of hours until 7 o'clock, I will be featuring the music of His Purple Highness, Prince. Not many people, actually a lot of people, but I'm still surprised that I come across people who are not aware that Prince actually was his real name. His real name was Prince Roger Nelson. So he was christened, named Prince, by his mummy and daddy. But we're going to be hearing a lot of Prince, nothing but Prince, over the next couple of hours. I'll be trying to do a minimum of talking in the meantime and focusing on the music, because there's a lot of music to get through. Now, one brief heads up, one little warning before we get started. Prince was an interesting musician, interesting thematically in lots of ways too. He had many interests, but one interest kind of superseded them all. Prince was really into sex, basically. He was a lewd little man. And a lot of his music will highlight that, not necessarily overtly. And I am doing my best to avoid any offensive language or anything like that. I don't think we have any offensive language. But there will be lots of, you might say, sexual themes and adult content over the next couple of hours. You can just listen to the tunes and you can tune it out. But be aware that it's there, and if you don't like that kind of thing, just stop listening. Go and do something else. Listen to another radio program, because this is what Prince is about anyway. And to set the tone, I will begin with this song. This is something from 1991, so this is towards the end of what I'm interested in tonight. We probably won't get to the album that this is on. This was from the album from 1991 called Diamonds and Pearls. This is a little thing called Get Off.

That was Prince, even if you haven't heard this. That was Prince, even if you haven't heard this.

1978. Now, we'll get to the beginning of that story in just a minute, but I'm going to be a little mundane right now and just give you a weather update to start the evening with. So I can tell you that there's only a 10% chance of rain before the day is over, apparently. We are expecting a minimum temperature of 4 overnight in Launceston. Tomorrow, a maximum of 15 is expected on an otherwise partly cloudy day. Slight chance of a shower, most likely tomorrow evening, and winds will be northerly, 15 to 20 kilometres an hour, turning northwesterly, 15 to 25 kilometres an hour in the evening. 30% chance of rain tomorrow. And showers on Monday and Tuesday are expected, partly cloudy on Wednesday, and then shower or two right up until the weekend again. Currently around the central north of the state, we've got 13 degrees currently in Launceston. Our high temperature in Launceston was just under 17 degrees, just after 2 p.m. this afternoon. It's 12 degrees at the airport, 11 degrees at Cressy, and 12 degrees at Lowhead. That's all the weather you're going to get from me. Now we are in the business of playing music, and I'm going to play a track now from one of the singles from Prince's first album from 1978, released when he was only 19 years old. He was the ultimate boy genius, really. He was assigned a producer by his record company, but he knew what he was doing, he knew what he wanted to do, and could do it all anyway. So he took control. He was a forceful little man, even at that age. And I'll just give you a quick listing here of all the things that Prince does on this first album at the age of 19, apart from producing it itself. He does lead and backing vocals, of course, electric guitars, acoustic guitars, piano, Fender Rhodes piano, clavinet, string ensemble, mini Moog, poly Moog, Oberheim four voice, they're all keyboards, so I won't list too many of them, bass guitar, drums, slapstick, wind chimes, glockenspiel, finger cymbals, hand claps, finger snaps, bongos, congas, and it goes on and on and on. He pretty much does everything. Some other person is listed as programming the synthesizers, and there's a string arrangement, and that's all. Prince does everything else. And let's get a feel for what he could do at the tender young age of 19. This is a song, as I said, off his first album. His first album is called For You, and here is Prince again in warming up to his lifelong musical theme. This is a thing called Soft and Wet.

All right, that's a taste of Prince's first album. The album's called For You from 1978. Now, like most other artists, Prince was recording and releasing albums at a great clip around this time, pretty much yearly for a while anyway, and he did release his second album the following year in 1979. The album to follow was just called Prince, so if you see these things in a record store, you might naively assume that Prince self-titled is the first one, but it's not, it's the second one. Now, from Prince, the second one, I'm going to play you probably, this is the first Prince track I ever heard. And it was around this time that people started to realise that even though he's still not necessarily found his, he hadn't really hit his stride yet, but he was going to be a big star, let's say. This is I Want to Be Your Lover.

You might know that as a Chaka Khan song, but it wasn't originally a Chaka Khan song. It was done, written and recorded by Prince on his second album, simply called Prince, from 1979. It's called I Feel For You. And before that, we heard the first hit single that Prince had. It was called I Wanna Be Your Lover. Moving on, next year was 1980, and in 1980, Prince released his third album. The album was called Dirty Mind. Here he is doubling down on his favourite theme. And if you see the album cover for this, he's definitely doubling down on his favourite theme. He's standing there very provocative in a pair of slim black underpants and just a jacket and a scarf, basically, looking very purposeful, as he was wont to do. But he stripped it back to sound as well for the third album, Dirty Mind. A lot of the tracks therein sound more like demos than anything. It's much more simple. He used much less instrumentation. And you can hear that on at least one of these songs that I'm going to play now. I played two songs from Dirty Mind. The first one is When You're Mine.

0: Couple of tracks there from Prince's 1980 album called Dirty Mind. First up we heard When You Were Mine, and that track there was just called Uptown.
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0: Okay, another year, another album. His fourth studio album, he being Prince, if you've just tuned in, was released in 1981. It was called Controversy, and I'm going to play you a couple of tracks from it right now, beginning with the title track, in fact, a radio edit of the title track on the album. This goes on for about 7.5 minutes, but here we've got one with about 4 minutes stripped off it, just reduced to its bare radio essentials to give you the point. Here we go, Prince, Controversy.

0: sexuality. I'm gonna let my body be free. Sexuality is all I ever need. Sexuality, I'm gonna let my body be free.
1: He did come roaring out of the gates, really, at the tender age of 19 in 1978 with his first album, For You, but by now, by the fourth album, by the time Controversy came out in 1981, young Prince was really starting to get the feel of it. He was stepping up and becoming more himself all the time, and that would germinate into some massive, beautiful flowers of music later in the decade, as you'll see. A couple of masterpiece albums are coming our way. But the songs you just heard, by the way, were first up Controversy, title track, a stripped-back radio edit. As I said, the album version goes for 7.5 minutes. We heard the short version, and then we heard Sexuality. In 1982, he released his fifth album, and by now he is really starting to get warmed up. This is one where he just basically proclaimed himself the Lord of the Universe, really. I can still remember the film clip for 1999. It's the first album where he credits a band. He credits 1999 to Prince and the Revolution. And if you look at the credits on the album 1999, it's the first time anyone else except Prince really is doing anything significant. He's still doing most things on the recording, but there are other people who are actually making significant contributions, and that's really the first time on an album that that's happened. And not just that, but it was a double album as well. So in the space of one short year, he's cobbled together enough material, and a lot of fabulous material, to put together a double album. And I'm going to play you a couple of tracks from it now. These are probably the two best-known singles from 1999. First up is the title track.

0: Little Red Corvette from Prince's 1982 album called 1999. And before Little Red Corvette, we heard the title track, the song 1999. It was, as I said, released as a double album, and it really kind of did represent a bit of a quantum leap for him in terms of his sophistication and his confidence as much as anything. He was a confident little guy from the get-go, but he was starting to build a lot of momentum by 1982, and it would take him another couple of years, actually. In 1983, he did not release an album. The next one didn't come until 1984. We'll get to that in a moment, just after this message.
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That was I Would Die For You, and before I Would Die For You, we heard When Doves Cry. When Doves Cry was the first track I heard from Purple Rain, the album from 1984 that Prince released in that year. And the intro to that is still one of my favourite introductions to any song ever. After all these years, 1984, it was released a long, long time ago now. But needless to say, that was a massive album for Prince. It was his biggest commercial success, still stands as his biggest commercial success, and seemingly loved by everybody. I mean, not only could, you know, Prince play everything under the sun, not only was he proving to be a genius songwriter, but even hard rock heads respected him because he proved on the Purple Rain album that he could absolutely shred on the guitar as well. So there seemed to be nothing, in fact, that he couldn't do. I'm going to play you one more song from Purple Rain before we move on to the next one. There were 5 singles released, by the way. I'm not going to play all of them. Definitely not going to play the title track. Sorry to disappoint you if you're waiting to hear the song Purple Rain. It's just a bit long, really. And to be honest, I've heard it too many times, and it's one of the few Prince songs that I could probably happily die and never hear again. I've just heard it that much. Nonetheless, that's all opinion mongering and neither here nor there. You're not interested in my opinions, I'll play the music instead. This song I am going to play for you is Take Me With You.

0: Take Me With You, yet another song from Prince's massive 1984 album, which also had those other songs on it. What was it called? It's called Purple Rain, of course. That was horrifying. My mind just went completely blank. So we heard Take Me With You, we heard When Doves Cry, and we heard I Would Die For You from the album Purple Rain. Not only was Purple Rain a massive album, but in 1984, Prince also had ambitions to be a film star, and he wrote and produced and directed a film starring himself, of course, as his Purple Magnificence, and featuring appearances by members of the band, his band The Revolution, including Wendy and Lisa. Well, probably the best thing about the movie, really. There's probably not much to say about the movie. It has its charms, but they're pretty limited. Depends what you like, but people don't tend to remember the movie very fondly. But it didn't stop him doing a couple more. He also released a movie and an album to go with it a couple of years later. The movie was called Under the Cherry Moon, and we'll get to the album that forms the soundtrack to that shortly. And then there was another one in 1990, Graffiti Bridge. He didn't really get any better at the filmmaking thing as he went along, but still, they were great soundtracks. In 1980, I'll just play you this a bit of information first, and then I'll be back.
1: Your mate's earning less than $70,000 a year, and he just lost his mum, so there's a funeral to pay for, and he won't see any cash from the estate for weeks, maybe ever. He's talking about borrowing the money, if he can. Lucky for him, you're listening to this ad, and you'll tell him about Nils, and he'll never pay a cent in interest, ever.
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0: In 1985, Prince released the album Around the World in a Day, and again, it was massive, but not quite as big perhaps as Purple Rain from the year before, but it still did spawn big hits, and this is one of them. This is the one you probably know the best. It's called Raspberry Beret.

couple of tracks there from Around the World in a Day, Prince's follow-up album to Purple Rain from 1985. We heard Raspberry Beret, of course, and we followed that with Pop Life. It's, by the way, it is 11 minutes after 6 right now. You're listening to Reeling in the Years with Richard on City Park Radio. We are delving into the musical history, at least part of the musical history of Prince. Before he was the artist formerly known as Prince, we are only really concentrating on the Prince and the Prince and the Revolution parts of his career right now. We're 8 studio albums in and we're about to tackle the 9th. No, we've done 7, we're about to tackle the 8th. The response to Around the World in a Day was a little bit disappointing. It wasn't kind of beloved of critics or anything like that. Sold a lot of records, obviously, but the opinion makers didn't really love it, but they did love the follow-up to it. The follow-up was called Parade. Now, I did mention that Prince had fancied himself in the 80s as something of a filmmaker, and he released his next film in 1986 as well. That film was called Under the Cherry Moon, and it stars Prince as the lead actor in the lead role, for better or worse, and Parade formed the soundtrack to the film. The film, probably the less said about it the better, but the soundtrack album, fabulous stuff. It

There's songs that you probably know. One in particular, Kiss, was released as the first single off it. Shot to number one all around the world. But I'm not going to play Kiss, rather perversely, because we all know it, but we don't necessarily know some of the other singles or other tracks on the album so well. And he could put together an amazing album. There was really no filler, I think, by this stage. So I'm going to play you a couple of other ones too, which you may have heard, but you may have forgotten, or not. Starting with this one, this is called Mountains.

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Another world, space, lips, face, happiness in a something form. It's a feeling that I get real warm. Happiness, what we do, happiness, and mama is being with you, Lord.

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We can talk some more, some more. 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Hear the words I'm saying. Hear the sex I'm laying.

0: girls and boys. It's such a bell, mama, girls and boys. It's such a bell, mama, girls and boys. Girls and boys.
1: Couple of tracks there from Prince and the Revolutions, 1986 album Parade, aka the soundtrack to the film Under the Cherry Moon. We heard first up Mountains and then Girls and Boys. 1987 was the year that Prince hit probably the creative pinnacle of his career. It wasn't necessarily the financials, the commercial success of his career, that was Purple Rain and still is, but in 1987 he released the album that anyone who considers anything done by Prince a masterpiece. It is the album Sign of the Times, a double album released in 1987. There are a lot of people who think Purple Rain is a masterpiece as well, but I'll go with Sign of the Times because it's, well, it's a double album, it's more masterpiece. And at this stage, he was really proving that really there was nothing much he couldn't do. He had lost or disbanded the band The Revolution. Parade was the last album to feature The Revolution, at least to credit them. And on Sign of the Times, he's back to his old tricks of just doing literally everything himself. He is the rhythm section, he is the keyboards, he's the guitar, bass, drums, he's all the vocals, he's anything you can imagine. He does it all except for some vocal tracks, basically. And the scope of his songwriting is broadening considerably too. The type of stuff he's doing is just broadening out immensely. As you'll hear on some of the tracks that I'm going to play for you now, I'm going to play you a few from Sign of the Times because, it's just so fantastic. And they're is so much interesting stuff on it. I could have just played the whole album and left it at that, but well, that would have just been self-indulgent. But let's play the first song from it, which is the title track.

Couple of songs there from Sign of the Times, Prince's mammoth album from 1987. Double album and widely held to be his masterpiece. Because it's his masterpiece, we're going to hear a couple more songs from it as well. The ones we just heard were Sign of the Times, the title track, and we followed that with Play in the Sunshine. I should mention too, just in case you're keeping track of things, it's 26 minutes before 7, if that means anything to you or it's important, you might like to know. But let's get on with a couple more songs after this little message.

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That's a track called Strange Relationship, another one from Prince's 1987 double album, Sign of the Times. And before Strange Relationship, we heard an odd little thing, sweet little thing, called Starfish and Coffee, about a girl in the second grade called Cynthia, who has a lot of special things inside her lunchbox. The song was called Starfish and Coffee. 18 minutes before 7 right now, you've been listening to, or you are listening to, Reeling in the Years with Richard here on this Saturday evening in Launceston or wherever you might be. And this evening we have been diving into the music of Prince. Not the entire run of the gamut, the entire gamut of Prince's music, because that would just be too much for 2 hours. But we started in 1978 and we're going to end pretty much round about the end of the period, which this show is tasked with covering. We basically only meant to go up to the end of the 1980s here on Reeling in the Years, and we're going to get to about the end of the 1980s with a couple of random bits thrown in just because I want to share them with you. After Sign of the Times, Prince released another album in 1988. It was called Love Sexy, and it spawned this big hit single. It's called Alphabet Street.

He takes a simple little ditty and turns it into relentlessly infectious funk. That was a song called Alphabet Street. It was from Prince's 1988 album Love Sexy. Speaking of Prince funking things up, we're going to give you another example of that right now. It's the most unlikely cover version I almost could have imagined, I think. But it shows you what Prince can do with odd raw material. The Waterboys were a big thing in the 1980s too. Scottish band, famous for their big hit song The Hole of the Moon, also for Fisherman's Blues, which came a few years later and changed direction. But Mike Scott of the Waterboys was a big Prince fan, but it turns out that in one sense at least the favour was returned, because Prince did a live version of Hole of the Moon, the Waterboys song. Now, this is absolutely nothing like the Waterboys tune. If you've heard the Waterboys, you'll know this as soon as you hear it. And Prince, it's no false modesty with Prince, he turns the lyric around as well, which you'll find out as you listen to this. I apologise for the quality of the recording. It's a bit substandard, but it should be good enough to get the gist of it. Anyway, here's Prince doing his live take of the Waterboys' Hole of the Moon.

0: Thank you, Minneapolis. We love you. 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It don't matter the color. We are all family.
1: Prince there with his mad, mad, funky version of the Waterboys' Hole of the Moon. Now, I'm going to play a track now from 1990 from Prince's album Graffiti Bridge. This is a little thing called Question of You. Graffiti Bridge was Prince's third foray into cinema. He made another movie in 1990 called Graffiti Bridge as well. Double album soundtrack to celebrate it. I'm just going to play you the one song because we're running out of time. This is called Question of You.

And that was Question of You by Prince. Prince, a very great artist with an extensive catalogue of tracks, including ones that he gave to others. If you've ever listened to the posthumous Originals compilation, you'll know that Prince wrote a lot of songs, and a lot of very classic songs, even ones that you may not have known was written by him, like Matic Monday, Jungle Love, Nothing Compares to You. Thank you, Richard, for a great rock program. Oh, sorry, Reeling in the Years program, because you are now listening to The Rock Show here on City Park Radio, and you'll be listening either on 103.7 or 96.5 FM, or even online on cityparkradio.com and the Community Radio Plus app. My name is Alex. I'll be hosting tonight's rock show, and I'm going to be covering a few subgenres for tonight's show. Have any thoughts on my songs that I play today? Let me know on our text line, and that is on 0438 187 686. I'm going to be starting tonight's program with a little bit of an obvious pick, but it's still a very classic song. It's definitely an obvious choice for a reason. This is Wolfmother with The Joker.

Another barn burner. That was Mountain with Mississippi Queen. I was introduced to that song for an episode of Regular Show. I guess that shows my age, huh? Anywho, it is 7:08. Let's play an Australian song, or Australian song quotation marks. I don't know if this guy counts. Anyway, here is Ricky Springfield with Jesse's Girl.

Blondie with One Way or Another. That was a song that was inspired by one of the frontwoman Debbie Harry's exes. How embarrassing for him. In other news, in conjunction with the National Science Week, the Royal Society of Tasmania is presenting a public lecture of what artificial intelligence can and cannot do tomorrow on the 23rd of August, presented by Professor Tony Walsh, an award-winning AI researcher and advocate for responsible AI use. This event will commence at 1:30 p.m, hosted in the Horden Auditorium at Scotch Oakburn College, Newstead. For more information and bookings, go to the Northern Branch of the Royal Society of Tasmania website at rst.org.au, and that website again was rst.org.au. Let's get back to the show. One of the subgenres I wanted to cover on tonight's program was surf rock, because it's something I haven't really addressed before. I've stockpiled a few fun songs tonight, so I hope you enjoy it. First up, here are the B-52s with Private Idaho.

probably the most iconic surf rock song of all time. That was Mizaloo by Dick Dale and his Deltones, which, fun fact, is actually a cover. It covers an old folk song originating from Eastern Mediterranean. Couldn't really get more information from that. There's a lot of countries that have claimed the song, but that's sort of the general area where it originated from. We now move to the other side of the world, in Japan. Believe it or not, Japan actually had a big surf rock craze in the 60s, following a lot of international tours from a lot of American bands at the time. This music is now known in Japan as Ileki, which incorporated a lot of surf rock with a lot of Japanese folk music. Here's an example of that. This song is called Kaeranu Chikai. I couldn't really get a good translation of this. The typical tools you use to translate stuff gave me opposite things. It's either a vow of return or a vow of no return. Let me see if you can make that sort of decision, see what the song's actually saying. It's in Japanese, but I hope you enjoy it.

And that was Legal Man by Belle and Sebastian. It's a much different song to what Belle and Sebastian usually do. It's a very good song. It's very much a pastiche of the, you know, that 60s psych rock sound. Very good. It's currently 29 past 7 here on The Rock Show. Now I'm going to switch it up a little bit. I hope you enjoyed that sort of surf rock, psychedelic sort of excursion. This next song is from Radiohead. It's off their 2003 album, Hail to the Thief. This one is titled 2 plus 2 equals 5.

That was 2 + 2 = 5 by Radiohead, one of an underrated song in their discography, but make sure to always proofread, kids. Speaking of things that don't really add up, let's listen to a few songs that have odd time signatures. I do love a song that does something a bit different and does something out of the conventional 4x4 timing. This first song is by Jethro Tull. This is Living in the Past, which is in 5/4. When it wants to play, that is. Let's have a look. How are you feeling with tonight's songs, by the way? Let me know on our text line, 0438-187-686. Here it is. This is Living in the Past by Jethro Tull.

Some great flute work on that one. That was Jeff Rotel, Living in the Past. This next song, although I said we'll be doing a lot of odd time signatures, this one is in 4-4, although it doesn't sound like it. It's got this very weird sort of flow to it. This is a Midwest emo song. It's probably the most defining song of that subgenre of rock music. This is American Football with their song Never Meant. Never Meant, I should say.

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going back through all those songs, the first song we heard was Never Meant by American Football. The song after that was Modern Baseball with I Think You Were in My Profile Picture Once, which I had to play. I mean, it's a waltz. I'm a sucker for 3/4 timing. And then that last song was Japanese math rock band Tricket with 1819, which, as you can guess by its title, was actually an 1819 timing. I love odd time signatures. It is 13-8 here on The Rock Show. Let's continue with some more Asian rock. This song comes from South Korea. This is Xanax by Shin Hae Kyung.

Rock Show. That was Slow Dive by Japanese duo Pasteboard. We are slowly approaching the halfway mark of tonight's show. To get us to 8 o'clock, we're going back to South Korea. This is Mid-Air Thief with These Chains.

0: maybe I'm pushing what I define rock music a little thin on that one, but that's a very good song. 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
0: 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My name is Alex, and welcome back to the final hour of tonight's rock program. Let's get straight into it. This song comes from a Tasmanian artist down in Hobart. This is Joel Green, the Joel Green Band, I should say, and this is their latest single, Drifter.

For a song that was released only this month, it really does sound like a throwback. That was Hobartian act, the Joel Green Band, with their latest song, Drifter. It is currently 8:06 here on The Rock Show. I'm going to take some time to play some older tracks. This one is a real staple of blues rock. This is Boom Boom by Jamie Lil Hooker.

love to see you strut up and down the floor when you're talking to me. That baby talk, I like it like that.

The Byrds. You may also know The Byrds from their cover of Tambourine Man, written by the legendary Bob Dylan. Speaking of Bob Dylan, I'm going to play the original version right now.

That was Tambourine Man by Bob Dylan. You're listening to The Rock Show here on City Park Radio. It is currently 17 past 8 in things going around in Tasmania and Launceston in particular. The exhibitions in the Launceston of solo artists' work are changing location with these shows in place until the 16th of September. So going through all of them, Chris Taylor's amazing acrylics are on display at the Curry Club in Elizabeth Street. Hazel Parsisson's acrylics of her personal Tasmanian experiences are now hanging at Harmony in the Quadrant Mall. Jenny Jones has a display of Tasmanian scenes in watercolour at Steve's Grill in the front room of the Centennial Hotel, and you only have to go into the back room to see Pauline Deakin's wonderful watercolours as well. This is an ongoing exhibition and it's hosted at the Artrium Gallery in the NICS building on Franklin Street, which is accessible during reception hours. Okay, so let's now go with a little metal track intermission. This is Spirit Box with Deep End.

That was El Scorcho by Weezer off their 1996 sophomore and cult classic album, Pinkerton. Now, that fun fact, they actually released a new album yesterday, the Gold album. I planned this track list a few weeks ago, but if I did it today, I definitely would have included that. Definitely give that one a listen. How are we feeling with tonight's show? Let me know on our text line, 0438 187 686. If you've listened to one of my shows before, you know how much I love my shoegaze music. These next few songs are going to sort of fit under that umbrella. Let's start with one of the greats of the genre. This is Slow Dive with When the Sun Hits.

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It is currently 26 to 9. What you just heard was Alley Cat by All Under Heaven, and the song before that was When the Sun Hits by Slowdive. Anywho, let's continue with some more shoegaze. This is, comes from another legendary artist in the shoegaze scene, My Bloody Valentine. This is their song, When You Sleep.

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0: had to play an Always track for this show. That was Archie, Marry Me. You're listening to The Rock Show here on City Park Radio. If you're enjoying what you're hearing tonight, may I suggest another show that we have on the radio station called Side One Track One.
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0: So yes, that happens every Friday night at 7 p.m. Yesterday's show was covering Manassas by Stephen Stills. You may recognize his work in Buffalo Springfield and Crosby, Stills and Nash. And this next one coming up is from The Porcupine Tree. Very interesting one there. No, I haven't heard that one before, so I'll definitely tune in. This next song, coming back to the rock program, is another pop rock song. This is from another Tassie act, also from Hobart. This is Glass Media with one of their recent singles, Took the Time.

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1: And that was Took the Time by Tasmanian artist, well, Tasmanian band, I should say, Glass Media. Now, we'll see if this song plays here. This is just a very short instrumental track. This is Santo and...

A great song for these late nights. That was Santo and Johnny with Sleepwalk. I believe that song is from the mid-50s, so probably the oldest song I'll be playing tonight. So this next song comes from 2024. It comes from one of my favourite albums of that year. This is In Lieu of Flowers by Aaron West and the Roaring Twenties. Language warning for this one.

That was In Lieu of Flowers by Aaron West and the Roaring Twenties. So, with that, it is nearly 9 o'clock, which means it's nearly time for me to head off. Thank you so much for joining The Rock Show tonight, tonight being the 22nd of August. Stay tuned, because 1200 Degrees will be coming up next. Now, to conclude this program, we're going to be playing a song from the Foo Fighters. This was dedicated to their late drummer, Tyler Hawkins. This is Rest. Until next time, rock on.

Well, it is that time. Time once again for 1200 Degrees, episode 292. As heard across the nation with thanks to the Community Radio Network. This is yours truly, DJ D, back at it once again and in the mix on the all vinyl tip, throwing it all down from vinyl 7-inch to 12-inch to vinyl DVS and going on a bit of a musical journey through time via original samples as we do. Now, what you heard up front came to us courtesy of Dr. Diggins, aka J Diggins, with many thanks for sending through doubles of this awesome flavour on 7-inch. Now, it was called Never On Time and is definitely sampling a couple of classics. Now, this side caught my attention initially because it did musically sample one of my faves from back in the day, which was by Daz Band and You Are My Starship. One of the first promos I received from Sony around 2001, and it was just such a super dope pressing, the one that I had received then, featuring Big Ali. So I'll try and sneak in a little bit of that one coming up next, actually. And of course, as always, this is a freestyle journey through time via original samples, so I will have to sneak in a little bit of the Ashanti Ja Rule track Always On Time, but thereafter it's a bit of a mystery as to what we're going to hit next. So I'll be sure to hop on the mic one more time towards the end of the episode to back announce what we did end up throwing down. For now though, it's time to sit back and turn those radios all the way up. Yours truly, Mama D, right here, right now, in the mix on the all vinyl tip. Here we go with the next steps of our musical journey and their original samples for episode 292 of 1200 Degrees. Let's go.

0: That's right, y'all. You have been listening to episode 292 of 1200 Degrees as heard across Australia with thanks to the Community Radio Network. This is yours truly, DJ D, as promised, hopping on the mic one last time to back announce what we did play on this episode and on this freestyle journey through time via original samples. Now, as mentioned earlier, we kicked it all off with some Never On Time straight off 7-inch, which was by Jay Diggins, a mashup or an edit of two of my old school faves, Daz Band with You Are My Starship, and also Always On Time by Ashanti and Ja Rule. So I gave you a little bit of that up next thereafter. That then led into a little bit of Ashanti with Happy. It was the Blow My Mind remix, one that I used to love playing back in the day because it did sample one of my other faves, which was the Gap Band with Outstanding, which we threw down thereafter straight on a 12-inch record. That always makes me think of Debrat. So you then heard a little bit of Da B-Side featuring Jermaine Dupri and, of course, the notorious B.I.G. right there. And that's taken us back to some 90s flavour with the next few, actually. Some Deborah Cox with Sentimental. Haven't heard that one in a minute, so I had to throw that one down. No connections really there, just really wanted to give it a spin. Thereafter, a little bit of Glamour Kid with Sweetest Taboo. Of course, the original being by Sade. And once again, taking us back. However, I did sneak another version in between there by Lay Nubian and The Roots. Probably my favourite version of Sweetest Taboo right there. And of course, since we were kind of in that era, a little bit of Shy Guy, Diana King. And that was followed by another classic, Snow and Informer. And that track actually features a sample, a drum sample, by the Commodores with the Assembly Line. And I did definitely give you some of that track there. After another one that does sample that drum pattern was some Eric B. and Rakim with Let the Rhythm Hit 'Em. I did give you a different version though on 7-inch right there. It was called the Let the Rhythm Hit 'Em Brixton Bass Mix Edit. That pretty much brings us to the end of this episode, episode 292. And of course, yours truly, Mama D. I'll be back same time, same channel to do it up all again next week and go on another musical journey through time via original samples. However, if you want to listen to any past episodes in the meanwhile, you can do so on my Mixcloud under DJ D Worldwide. For now though, yours truly, Mama D, signing out for another one and wishing you all a wonderful one to come. Peace out, y'all.
1: 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This is DJ Premier, and you're in the mix with DJ D.
2: But in the moment, there you go. You know?

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I'm in to do to get ready. I'm hard to read, life will feed my steady. Signs I drop is real heavy. Bring your energy, and I don't feel penalty. Touch the third rail on pain and remedy. No stress is one every hour, now it's a habit. You need another hit from the freestyle fanatic. Attention, follow, direction, real. Coach, you gotta reach the children. Beware, oh, no, it's too many other brands. You wanna make a hell of a jam. My mind's just a thrill of my thoughts. You kill a man, ideas for a year, a bit. Price with him, he'll never forgive him. He'll rest in the peace with him. At least when he's left, he'll blow one hit on the last breath of the world and the devil. Cause when I claim, you can't complain, but pain travel through the brain, hit the veins, then remain in the

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2: It's upon the hour to come amongst you and amaze you with absolute incredible out-of-this-world type sounds. 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

You are now listening to 1200 Twelves, as heard across the nation, with thanks to the Community Radio Network. This is yours truly, DJ D. And 1200 Twelves, if you don't already know, is a very special project that's very quickly taking the world by storm, featuring 100 DJs in the mix, spinning

memory lane for many of these DJs that we are featuring on this show. So we are about to hit episode 30. That means mix 30 and also DJ number 30. And the DJ for this episode will be coming to us from Queensland, Australia, spinning 12 of his 12-inch vinyl records. He does tell us that this mix encapsulates the sound of an era that started in the early 70s. By the late 70s, disco and funk merged and branched off to form new genres. The evolution of dance music had begun and block parties had a lot to do with it. These are tunes from that era that show the musical diversity from different parts of the states at that time. So definitely get ready to turn those speakers up. I will be back once again to back announce some of what Jay Breaks Nonstop has played. Right now, though, it's time to enjoy this mix and enjoy the tunes. 1212s is what you are listening to with Jay Breaks Nonstop, straight out of Queensland, Australia, about to hit 12 of his 12-inch vinyl records. Let's do this.

You are listening to 1212s. This is yours truly, DJ D on the MIC. We are right here, right now, listening to Jay Breaks Nonstop. That's right, he is the DJ up in the mix right here, spinning 12 of his 12-inch vinyl records as mix number 30 for our beloved 1212s project. He's hitting us from Queensland, Australia. And I'm hopping on the mic just to mention some of the tracks that he's played thus far. So it all kicked off with In Deep, The Record Keeps Spinning, followed by The Cryptic Crew and Jazzy Sensation. It was the Manhattan version that got thrown down. Some Cameo followed with Keep It Hot, and then AMFM Hip Hop's Gable Doo-Wop,

and Super J love theme, and definitely feeling this funky vibe right here. Hopefully you all are too. We are going to keep it coming your way, so be sure to turn it up nice and loud to hear the rest of J Break's Non-Stop Up in the Mix. Mix number 30, right here, right now.

the nation on the Community Radio Network. I hope you have enjoyed this episode of 1212's episode number 30, mix number 30, delivered to us by Jay Breaks Nonstop from Queensland, Australia. Now, I do want to just quickly mention some of the remaining tracks that were featured in this mix. That's right. When I say tracks, we are talking about 12-inch vinyl records. So we definitely got to hear some great joints right here, right now. The last that I mentioned was Super J with the Super J Love theme. We then had some, and this perhaps is my favourite, we had some Captain Sky with Wonder Worm, and that was then followed by some Freedom, Get Up and Dance, Mantra, Doing It to the Bone, JR Funk and the Love Machine with Feel Good Party Time, followed by David Fathead Newman with Keep the Dream Alive, and finally Montana Sextet with Heavy Vibes, the club mix, of course. Big shout out and thank you going out to Jay Breaks Nonstop. Thank you for putting this one together. These things can take a bit of time for us DJs to, you know, it's not just about mixing the tracks. It really is about digging through all this vinyl, all this wax. In a lot of cases, cleaning this wax as well, because there's a good chance it may have been sitting on these shelves for a decade or two or even more perhaps. So, yeah, we definitely appreciate all the DJs that have gotten up in the mix for 1212s thus far and are looking forward to having some amazing DJs on board in weeks to come. So be sure to stay tuned. It's going to be super, super dope. And I'm loving that we are hitting all corners of the globe with this project. So definitely stay tuned to hear more nationally and internationally in terms of DJs in the mix for us and for this show. Okay, well, I hope you'll enjoy this one. Thank you once again.

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2: Hey, it's Oakes here. My co-host Jabs is crook, so I figured following on from K-Man's All Aussie special last week that I would take you with me on a road trip around Australia. And you know the road trip rules. Driver picks the music. We're going to introduce you to some old friends of mine and we'll get to meet some new ones as well. We're going to kick it off in Brisbane, get on the A1 National Network of Highways down the East Coast and head west to Perth. We'll cover about 5,500 kilometres, and if you have a look at the map, really that's only halfway around the country. All right, first stop, we'll check in with my bros Mastermind and Kaleo from Broadcast.

Definition Radio. This episode, you are on a road trip around Australia with Oaks. That was broadcast with Emergency Broadcast. Next up, we're still in Brizzy. Going to connect with some OGs of CHH in Brisbane. Ill Clinton and Resident, aka Manic X. They've just dropped their new album, Hell in a Handbasket. Been waiting for this one. This track here is called Bare Knuckle Boxing.

0: right, one more stop in Brisbane. We're going to catch up with the Crosswords Queensland Bros, Young Faith, D4C, River, Reboz. And I finally get to meet the bros I haven't met yet, Sam Anderson, TJ, and Inya. This is a track they're all on together, representing for the Kingdom, put out by Crosswords Queensland. Dope track, big posse representation for Brisbane, the Gold Coast, and Hervey Bay as well. Queensland represent.
1: 1 Corinthians chapter 4 verse 20. For the Kingdom of God is not in word, but in power.

0: emblem of heaven.
1: Yeah, let's go. We're getting out of Brisbane. We'll jump on the M1 heading south towards Sydney. Drop off D4C in the Gold Coast. Say what up to DJ Payne. And a couple of hours down the road, pull into Lismore to see my Common Thread Collective brother Monks and the family. Here he is on the Prophet's track, Early Mornings. The road trip continues.
2: Far off in a distant land sits the prophet with a cryptic glance. He was a kid with a conscience who kicked it on the constant, whether written or prompted by the scene where he stands. And he stands, climbing from his seat. Inspired by his dreams, he flies to his feet. Rising to the occasion, each rhyme inside his phrasing is styled with mindful placement, with purpose, pride and patience. It's the yearning fighter create. It's in essence who he is. How he identifies is reconciled to his grind through his gift. And it is this, the transliteration of reality, of greatness and of tragedy. Tapered to boom Baptist beats to rap with these. Motivated by clones, fakers, jokes and haters, all those who ain't hip-hop related, to take that mold and break it to be more than hype. And so he sits at his keyboard to type.
1: Early Mornings by The Prophet featuring Monks, the title track from Prof's recently released album. You've got to check that out, by the way. All right, we're on a road trip around Australia with Oaks. Pull out of Lismore, get back on the highway, heading south towards Sydney. But about an hour and a half out, we're going to pull into the Central Coast to visit another Common Thread Collective brother of mine, The Prophet. And guess what? Izzy's visiting, because he usually does, and he's from West Sydney, and we're not going to get a chance to go all the way out there. Happy birthday, Izzy. It's his birthday this week. Anyway, my Common Thread Collective bros, this is a track they dropped recently called Between the Margin. Izzy and the Prophet with Grungy Bogues on production. Check it out as the road trip continues.
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0: Definition Radio. You're on a road trip with Oaks. We started off in Brizzy. We're now pulling into Sydney. And you know the traffic's crazy in Sydney, so we're going to play some more chilled out tracks to avoid road raging anybody. Make our way through the inner west to the southwest. Right now we're going to drop in on the bro Soul Option.
1: Yeah, that's better, bro.

Definition Radio on this station and around the nation via the Community Radio Network. That was right here by Soul Option from the Heroes album. If you've just tuned in, this is Oakes. We're taking you on a road trip around Australia, catching up with some old friends, some not so old friends, and even making some new friends. We are now weaving our way through Sydney traffic into the southwest to catch up with Sydney OG Mystery. It's a track called Alter Ego from his Way of the Warrior album. We still got a long way to go on the road trip, so make sure you stay tuned. We'll pull over soon to pick up some snacks and take a toilet break, you know what I mean?

responded. I find it is my calling to redefine the climate. Though I'm hiding insecurity, there's work that must be done. So my mission isn't hidden, living with the risen sun. I've given once or twice in life to try and help the youth. I do my bit and try to spit to hit, dispel the truth. And still I

0: Man, this Sydney traffic, eh?
1: Yeah, man.
0: We're still in Sydney. We're going to head further out southwest to catch up with one of the younger bros, a fellow by the name of Change, who recently dropped this mega chill, super dope track called Your Love. You are on the road trip around Australia with Oaks here on Definition Radio.

Okay, so we're actually right near the freeway, the Hume Highway, that'll take us all the way down to Canberra into Melbourne. But before we do that, man, we got to cut back across to the coastal highway, head down to the south coast, Wollongong, you know, kick it for a while with the bros Check 33 and Jay Rums. This track is called Put In Work from Checker's album, The Third Day.

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1: So from here, we're going to cut back inland to the M31 Hume Highway, head down to the nation's capital, Canberra, catch up with K-Man down at One Way FM, maybe join in on his morning show with Holbo, and maybe they can introduce me to the bro, Cole Wilkins.

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1: That track was Psalm 23 from Carl Wilkins' recently released EP, Flower in the Desert. Let's get back to the road trip. We'll jump back on the Hume Highway headed towards Melbourne, but you know we gotta take the time to head up the Sturt Highway to Wagga Wagga, see the mayor of the city, Shelley H. He runs the place, man. This track's called That's My Role.

0: Let's get back on the Hume Highway, head all the way down to Melbourne. Once we're there, we'll jump on the local M1 to the southeast of the city, catch up with the Crosswords artists, Graph Riders, and my bro Lex, who actually made this beat for my track Sorted Out, which, funnily enough, the next brother, Neil Void, is not only on, but also sampled for this track coming up called Medulla to Precordium. Burn City, baby.
1: Authorities are as yet unable to explain these fresh outbreaks of treasonable disobedience by well-treated, well-protected, intelligent slaves.

0: the slaves began to worship the sun, they became discontent again.
1: When did all this happen?
2: Yeah.

0: What up, Phenomena? Where you at, brother? All right, from the southeast of Melbourne, we head over to the west side of Melbourne as we exit the city to see my another Common Thread Collective brother, Johnny316, who migrated, made his exodus, so to speak, out of West Sydney to West Melbourne. This is the title track from his album, Exodus. Have you heard it yet?
1: Exodus.
0: You should. You really should.
1: That's the law. Exodus. Exodus.
2: At the time, man.
1: Exodus.
2: Exodus.
1: Sydney was Egypt to me. Drawn from the reason to her arms and raised in the wake of the streets. Sin City and all of her tempting charms, I couldn't compete. So I turned up to like 150 and ran the ball to God to fuck my PT.

Definition Radio. You are on a road trip around Australia with Oaks. We're leaving Melbourne, headed towards Adelaide. We'll jump on the Duke Highway, the A8. Once we get there, you know we got to hang out with Enforce and Vital One. Wondrous Deliverance.

not victimless. Nah, Christ is risen, there were 500 witnesses to picture this. One of the many instances of God's wondrous deliverance. Yep, it's a wonderful deliverance. Yeah.

0: delivered me from the bear and from the lion is the same God that will deliver me from this giant.
1: If we mentioned that the Opera Conference is in Adelaide this year, check out Crosswords on Instagram for the details. We're in Adelaide on our road trip. Going to get a Vital 1 and M Force. Introduce me to these bros, thy evangelist and OD.

0: Definition Radio, road trip around Australia with Oaks. That's the difference from the Crusaders EP by Thy Evangelist and OD. All right, this is a big one, man. This is the big stretch. We're going to drive across the bottom of the country, the Nullarbor Plain. This is going to take days, days, mate, to head towards Perth. But before we get to Perth, we're going to take a little detour down to Esperance, see the bro Slur One. This is one of my favorite tracks from him, Wooden Man.
1: Come on.
0: Come on.

Wooden Men by Slur One from the Uproar compilation 2013. Thanks for joining us on the road trip around Australia with Oaks. We are now in the home stretch, short trip from Esperance into Perth. We're going to catch up with the brother Marksman Lloyd. We'll be back next week, Oaks and Jabs. Hopefully Jabs is feeling better. We'll be back with another episode. But hey, hope you enjoyed our trip around Australia. We've been all the way from Brisbane to Perth, and what better track to take us out as we drive north to hit the other half of the country? This is Dreamers by Marksman Lloyd. Hope you enjoyed the show. This is Oak saying peace and God bless.

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1: BBC News with Sue Montgomery. The United States has imposed 50% tariffs on a range of Canadian goods after talks collapsed. The Canadian Prime Minister, Mark Carney, said Canada would match the tariffs dollar for dollar. Our business correspondent, Mark Ashdown, has this report.
2: Trade negotiators have been engaged in intense talks since July after President Trump threatened to impose a 50% levy on nearly $20 billion worth of Canadian imports. Earlier in the week, the president paused those tariffs, saying a deal was close, which would be very good for both countries. But minutes before the deadline, the Canadian Prime Minister Mark Carney said he had suspended negotiations. He said last-minute changes proposed by the US were unfair, uneconomic, and called into question the reliability of any deal. The US Trade Representative Jamieson Greer responded, saying Canada had made new demands and had rowed back on other commitments.
1: South Korea is sending its first trial container ship to Europe via the Arctic as the Middle East war rattles global shipping. The new route will cut the journey by around 7,000 kilometres and about 10 days. It'll also avoid the Red Sea, where Yemen's Iran-backed Houthi rebels have targeted ships. One of China's best-known comedians, Guo Degang, is being investigated by the authorities in Wuhan after he changed the lyrics of a revolutionary song during a performance last month. Gabriel Sungalaiti has more details.
3: Guo Degang's performance, which was scheduled on Friday in the city of Xi'an, was cancelled, purportedly due to venue issues. The comedian was earlier reported to the authorities for switching words of a song previously recommended in a list by the Communist Party to mark the 70th anniversary of the founding of the People's Republic of China. The song in question, Playing My Beloved Pippa, is associated with communist guerrillas fighting Japanese forces during the Second World War. The investigation is taking place amid increasing censorship of the entertainment and arts industries in China.
1: Ukraine's military says it's hit one of Russia's biggest oil refineries, around 1,000 kilometres away. The facility is near Samara on the Volga. Our World News correspondent Joe Inwood has the latest.
4: Kyiv has said products produced there are used in Russia's war effort. But the strikes are also about bringing the consequences of the conflict home to ordinary Russians. The country, normally a major exporter of petrochemicals, is suffering severe fuel shortages, with queues reported at petrol stations. The strategy is to deepen the political as well as economic pressure on the Kremlin, something that has so far failed to bring them to the negotiating table.
1: Another online retailer warehouse was also hit nearby, this time belonging to the Ozon Group. The building was set alight, forcing the evacuation of 500 workers. World News from the BBC. North Korea has strongly criticised Japan's plans to increase its defence budget. An official commentary said Tokyo's sinister intention was to turn itself into a war state. Japan's defence ministry is reportedly seeking a record budget of $56 billion. Pyongyang has issued a series of vitriolic anti-Japan statements since June. The Indonesian President Prabowo Subianto has ordered the deployment of additional troops and helicopters to contain raging forest fires in Borneo that have triggered widespread haze. 1,500 troops and six helicopters will be deployed to the island, home to pristine rainforest and vast plantations. An estimated 500 square kilometres has been burned so far. The Chinese smartphone maker Honor says its humanoid robot has broken the world record for the 100-metre sprint set by Usain Bolt 17 years ago. The robot reportedly ran it in 9.32 seconds, beating Bolt's record of 9.58 seconds. It happened at the second World Humanoid Robot Games. Organisers of the Sydney Marathon have faced questions about a possible design mistake on the participation medal. Etchings around the edges of the medal show the city's landmarks the runners are due to pass. However, instead of Sydney's Allianz Stadium, the medal seems to depict the Allianz Arena in the German city of Munich. Eve Coleman has this report.
5: Despite sharing a similar name, the outside of Munich's Allianz Arena is covered with thousands of diamond-shaped inflatable cushions, while Sydney's Allianz Stadium has a much flatter facade of long bronze fins. The reverse of the medal features a gold and indigo pattern designed by the First Nations artist Ambrose Killian, who told the BBC he was not responsible for the other artwork. The race organisers haven't commented.
1: BBC News.
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1: From the concert halls to the juke joints, from churches to festivals in the fields, welcome to another episode of Bill Street Caravan, celebrating the sounds of Memphis for more than 20 years.
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3: Hi, I'm your co-host today, sitting in for Pat Mitchell Worley, and my name is Thomas Cribbins.
2: And I'm Jared J.B. Boyd.
3: This week on Bill Street Caravan, we have the incredible jazz stylings of J.D. Warren and the Rudiment, live from the Green Room in Crosstown Arts.
2: Grammy-nominated blues man Guy Davis will be with us to deliver an installment of the Blues Hall of Fame, an exploration of the lives of the pioneers and innovators enshrined in the Blues Hall of Fame. Here in Memphis, Tennessee, brought to you by the Blues Foundation.
3: That's all coming up right now on Bill Street Caravan.
2: Hey, T.O.
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2: Today on the show, we've got a group that, you know, I'm a little ashamed to say, I missed their big moments here in Memphis, and they've gotten away from our scene, and here they are returning again to share what they've learned.
3: True that, JB, man. As is true, a lot of times some of the greatest talents that we have in this city are nurtured here, and a lot of times they leave and go find success in other music areas and are very successful, and Jeremy Warren and Dermill are no different.
2: You know, it's actually something that I really appreciate. I really enjoy traveling to another place, going out to see music at a arena, at a club, whether it be a big show or something more intimate. And if you ever get the opportunity to go backstage, you'd be surprised who you might know. If it comes down to Memphis, it might be a front of house person, might be a back of house person, someone doing lights, someone doing sound, the person running the club, the person who put up the money to promote it. And this is really a treat when people can come home and show what they know and not only express how much their travels abroad have meant to their career, but how much Memphis has meant to being able to create that foundation of their sound.
3: Yeah, JB, man, I think that's one thing we truly benefit from, and that all those musicians and singers and artists who do develop here and then go find success elsewhere, when they do come home, a lot of them tend to do come home and tribute to the city that raised and made them and contribute right back to the music economy and music scene that's happening here, even when they're based somewhere else. And Jeremy and DeMille did that in this case. I mean, they're up in the Eastern Seaboard and East Coast, and they're doing making some noise. They played, I know we'll hear about in the interviews and later on, who they've been affiliated and involved with. So definitely glad to have some top-tier talent like these guys and good friends of mine, to be honest with you, back home and doing their thing.
2: Well, that's very special just for you to sit in that seat, to have seen how they've grown and developed over the years. You know, I have to go ahead and put this secret out there. You know, I'm a young cat, you know what I mean? So if the timeline serves me correctly, I believe that these two were making big noise, major noise in Memphis, probably when I was in middle high school age. And just when I was moving back home to be able to do what I'm doing now, it was right when they were leaving to chart their new path and create a new legacy. But, you know, not only had we kind of like two ships passing in the night, you know, a lot of the places that they play in New York are also spots that I've been able to see firsthand. And I don't want to have a too pie in the sky perspective on this, but I think that they've left quite an impact on all the places and spaces that they've touched in New York, because I still felt their energy when I was rolling through.
3: Most definitely, man. I think the listeners of Bill Street Caravan will get a taste on today's episode when they hear just the quality and the seriousness and the professionalism these guys have inside their art form. I mean, you can tell that they've got 10,000 hours plus some that they're pouring into it. And like you said, no matter where they go, they keep leaving marks, man. Like you mentioned earlier, I happened to catch them in a particular time in their career where they were still in Memphis at the bottom of the Westin Hotel downtown, and they were bringing the jazz. You got to think, you know, here in Memphis, especially years and years ago, jazz has always been a serious art form and contributed to Memphis music and Memphis culture, but it just doesn't get that same billing historically. But here you got Jeremy and DeMille, who kind of bringing it, you know, they're young, they're They're bringing an updated take on it, but still being true to the roots of it. And they're performing in downtown Memphis in the heart of the R&B and the blues and the rock that goes on every night. And they were holding their own. So I've watched them truly perfect it. I mean, they're no different than the other rock stars who come up playing in the bars and just getting their hours in and getting their fan base up until they go somewhere else and then they ascend. So congrats to those two.
2: Absolutely. You've got Jeremy, the drummer, and his wife, Darmel, a singer. As you mentioned, you know, if I could touch on that jazz history, you know, a lot of these guys who are from Memphis, historically, your Hank Crawfords, your Charles Lloyds, for these gentlemen, the blues and the jazz is all the same. Someone who's known for soul like a Willie Mitchell, he and his band, they still have to learn and have to know the jazz chops. You know, our soul legacy is built on top of that repertoire.
3: Yeah.
2: And these artists that come from Memphis, the artists that are bred from this area, they understand how all those different art forms connect, but they also understand how to be fluent and flexible because you can't box them in like Al Capone would say, you know, and this group truly lives that for sure.
3: Yeah, man, and I think a part of that fingerprint that you mentioned of being versed in so many different styles, we got to give a little credit to the Southern Church and the Baptist Church and the Black Church scene that is so prevalent in Memphis and in the South. Part of Darmel's story, she credits her church upbringing with a lot of her vocal training, and she went on to sing with so many other nationally renowned gospel artists, but also artists in other genres. And that's one thing, if you ever visit the Black Church in Memphis or any other city, you'll hear, man, the band is really playing like fusion, fusion gospel, rootsy blues, you know.
2: A little hip hop on top.
3: A little hip hop on top. I mean, serious. You have to be, in today's musician, and really all throughout time, you do have to be versed in the multiple genres as you're praising the Lord on your timbral instrument. So you get to hear a lot of influences in their music, and it provides a fresh sound, a great representation of the sounds coming out of Memphis and spreading all across the U.S. and the globe. Shout out to J.D. Warren and the Rudiments.
2: Well, here they are, J.D. Warren and the Rudiments, live on Bill Street Caravan.

was really sick. I was really sick. I mean, granted, part of it is my fault. I was enjoying all this good Memphis food and got sick. But don't worry about that part. But I knew that it was the enemy trying to get in the way. And I said, you know what? I'm determined to be on this stage. Coming in here crawling and all. Because I knew that I was going to come here and give him all the glory.

0: J.D. Warren and the Rudiment live on Bill Street Caravan.
1: We'll be back with more music from J.D. Warren and the Rudiment in a bit.
2: Up next, Grammy-nominated bluesman Guy Davis takes us through the life histories of the pioneers and innovators enshrined in the Blues Hall of Fame. 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
3: They called him the Brinkley Flash after his hometown in Arkansas. That was him streaking through the sky from Houston to Little Rock and New Orleans to Chicago back during the early months of World War II. He set the night on fire. That's how it looked, anyway. Really, Louis Jordan was a roughed-up showbiz veteran pushing 40. His slick lavender suit covered up a back brace that kept Louis from collapsing on stage over his torn stomach muscles. You're dead, you're done, so let the good times roll. 5 years earlier found Louis Jordan about to start the smallest big band of all time. He just didn't know it yet. For the moment, Louis still played alto sax in the Chick Webb Orchestra. The leader was a dwarf with an ill temper and chronic tuberculosis. Louis knew this gig couldn't last forever, and he planned his way out. He figured everybody else in the band saw Chick's time drawing near. They'd jump at the chance to join his new Louis Jordan big band. He hoped. Chick Webb spent too much time in the hospital to know about Louis's little mutiny until it happened. He hoped. Louis's sudden surge in ambition was half Chick's fault anyway. Chick let Louis take vocals on a few numbers. Those turns at the microphone changed Louis. He found himself in the spotlight for the first time and instantly developed a strong preference for its glorious luminescence over the shadows of the reed section. He needed to be there. Chick really just wanted to rest his star attraction, the band's female lead singer. He had no intention of boosting Louis Jordan's career. Louis had a little thing going with the lady vocalist, and that's where he took the first big step of his plan. He bought her a gift and headed for her hotel room to pop the question. You wanna run off together with my orchestra? After she signed on, everybody else would fall right in line, he hoped. Louis had a sweet, warm voice, like peach brandy. Something about him glowed, his eyes, his hair, his smile. He got to the singer's room and knock-knocked his way in. She was younger and every bit as radiant as Louis. She pretty well carried the Chick Webb group. She knew it, too. Her name was Ella Fitzgerald. She opened the door to Louis Jordan's beaming face, his honey-mellow voice saying, "Brought you this." She saw Louis holding a manicure set. She had no interest in it, but he dropped his gift in her hand. "I don't want your toenail clippers," Ella said and tossed it back at Louis. She had already moved on to gemstones and fur. Louis stepped toward her, but she smacked him right across his face and closed the door with him outside it.
4: Scram. Baby, come on and knock me a kiss.
3: Louis arrived at the theater for the show that night with Ella's slap still stinging his cheek. They were playing the RKO in Boston. Not only was Chick Webb out of the hospital to Louis' surprise, but there he stood in his white tux, all 4 foot two of him, tapping his baton on the dressing room floor. Louis hadn't foreseen this any more than he expected to see Jefferson, the dude he replaced in Chick's band, standing right there, too. Chick's illness subtracted nothing from his orneriness. The little man really didn't need to say a word, but he spoke anyway. "You're fired." Louis tried to protest, and Chick cut him down. "You're getting off easy. I should drown you." So Louis's plan crashed and sunk. He had no job. For his new orchestra, he had no bookings, no financial backing, no band-leading experience. Of course, the lack of band-leading experience didn't really count against him. He had no band. It was the sort of failure dreams are made from.
4: I wonder, could I depend on you, baby? How about that?
3: Back in his Harlem flat, Louis scraped together the pieces of his career. He had the radio on. He heard Ella singing, a tisket, a tasket. It sounded too good for words. Louis asked himself, what kind of country fool tries to win Ella Fitzgerald with some nail clippers? Was he trying to tell her she needs grooming? Louis just started laughing. He tried to give this woman nail clippers. He laughed so hard, his hernia split with pain. He had to embrace the situation. He had to embrace himself. He was a country fool trying to be city cool. And it dawned on him, there had to be a few hundred thousand more of those across Harlem who'd relate. This became the basis of Louis' formula. It fueled the persona he'd bring to the stage and jukebox with songs like Salt Pork, West Virginia, Ain't Nobody Here But Us Chickens, Beans and Cornbread.
5: Beans and Cornbread had a fight. Beans knocked Cornbread out of sight. Cornbread said, now that's all right.
3: Before dawn, his wife brought home $20 from dancing in the cabarets. She heard that the Elks Rendezvous had a search going for a new band. With his severance from Chick, Louis could rent 5 uniforms. If he could only afford 5 pieces, that's what his band was going to be, the world's smallest big band. The Elks Rendezvous glimpsed the future of showbiz in his dynamic performances. He choreographed dance steps and pantomime for each number. He could sing straight out of a sax solo on the same breath while kicking high like he's on a chorus line. He wrote dazzlingly clever lyrics about down-home life, making fun of everyone's put-on sophistication along with his own. I'm the Brinkley Flash, he'd say. Brinkley plus Flash. The man who wooed Ella Fitzgerald with toenail clippers, he might have added. His worst maneuver became the very core of his identity. Folks were about to go crazy for him. They just didn't know it yet. Louis knew he was good, but the complete bedlam he saw on his first tour caught him unprepared. From the stage in Houston, he watched intense jubilation explode through the audience. Louis Jordan and his Timpani Five spun and kicked their way through a high-voltage set.
6: Gal, don't you? Gal, don't you? I want to make your big head so hot, ma.
3: Black couples, white couples, and Mexican couples stormed the dance floor, twirling and swinging, mixing so fast he couldn't tell color anymore. Louis loved it. The manager thought he had a riot on his hands, though. He saw all these mixed groups toasting each other and thought they were about to start smashing beer bottles. He had no choice but to close the dance floor. Louis gained such wide popularity and power over the next few years, he would demand unsegregated seating and dancing for his shows. Any promoter who wanted to make a withdrawal from this cash machine would abide. 3 nights from Houston in New Orleans, Louis' show at the Rhythm Club looked like a cross between a wild drunken orgy and a Wild West ballroom brawl. Fans' response to Louis on the road forecast a chain of hit records. G.I. Jive and the crossover smash, Is You Is or Is You Ain't My Baby, which made the top 3 in pop, R&B, and country western sales.
7: Is you is or is you ain't my baby.
3: His most distinctive numbers drew from the small town kid poorly comprehending city life, like the time he fell in love with a drag queen and didn't know it. His energy and brilliance had no limit. Of the 12 singles Louis released in 1946, none charted lower than number 3. Fans loved the new style. The small band sounded like a revolution after decades of big band music. The Brinkley Flash hit the entertainment world like a big bang. The universe before Louis, where big bands ruled, gave way to the universe after Louis of superstar personalities. Critics came along much later to label Louis a novelty, but the real geniuses of American music know the truth. Louis was an original. Chuck Berry, Fats Domino, B.B. King, James Brown, and Ray Charles go back to one place. They all could tell you where they were the first time they saw Louis Jordan. They all knew from that moment what they wanted to be. And of course, the format Louis Jordan developed, a lead singer with a four-piece band, was emulated thousands of times in rock and roll after he made it popular. But no matter how bright the Brinkley flash shined, he never forgot that slap across the face. Though Chick Webb didn't survive to see Louis conquer, the Flash did reunite with his old flame from the Big

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For more information on the Blues Foundation, go to blues.org.

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1: 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We're back, and if you just tuned in, we're hanging out with the incredible jazz stylist, J.D. Warren and the Rudiment.
2: Yes, sir. Incredible is one of the accurate words to be used to describe Jeremy and Darrell and J.D. Warren and the Rudiment and their sound, man. I'll tell you one thing in listening back to the audio from the show, man, one thing that really struck me, I'm listening to the drum track, and they're playing jazz and singing jazz, but they're incorporating, he's got a track, you know, drum tracks going, which is kind of a modern thing, and a lot of times, usually in a show, especially in hip-hop music production, you do have drum tracks rolling along with live music instrumentation, so I thought that was a beautiful update to some jazz music, man, and having modern music technology elements as a part of the show, man. And yet they're still delivering what's true to the art form.
1: They've got flow, too. You can hear that hip-hop right on top of that. That's like the icing on the cake when, you know, I spoke with Jeremy about why they incorporate that spoken word element into their music. And he says, you know, he wants it to be relevant to everybody, that anyone who comes and sees them play, that they'll walk away with at least something that woke them up and said, all right, now that's my style of stuff right there. It's an incredible mix and blend that they've been able to accomplish.
2: Yes, sir, man. I definitely wish Jeremy and Demerrill much success as they continue doing the work and their feel. And I know you guys talked about in the interview, Jeremy's pretty clear on his vision for his music and for the music he is proud to play, but he's got some real training. He's got some college training in jazz. I know you're going to get into that with the interview, but I did want to let the audiences know now that, I mean, he went to the University of Memphis, I think, on a full jazz scholarship, and that contributed greatly to his success today, right?
1: Yes, he's originally from Little Rock, Arkansas, which when I think about the Memphis sound and how it travels, you know, of course, people know I think that Memphis is like the center of the universe. So
2: it is.
1: Yeah, okay. As long as you agree with me. And if you are listening from elsewhere out on planet Memphis, wherever that may be, from Paris to Italy to Australia and all back around, that's planet Memphis there. So Little Rock certainly is just up the road. And we think of these towns that have grown in the wake of Memphis's leadership as a hub in the South. I think of cities like Little Rock, like Birmingham, like Jackson, Mississippi. And, of course, they have their own thing. I want to give them credit for having their own thing. But a lot of our musicians have created outposts in some of these places. And a lot of people from those kind of feeder cities have come to Memphis on their journey and their path to elsewhere. And so I'm proud to think of someone like a Jeremy Warren, like a Mulgrew Miller, like a Jason Isbell, that have come to Memphis for college and have created their own musical legacy that is a shining example of what you can do beyond your education at the University of Memphis, but also is a bit of a testament in a small nugget of that alumni resource network.
2: Yeah, man, great point. And I think it's important that we do highlight that when we're talking about music, because we're talking about Memphis music, if you are an up-and-coming artist or have an interest or you pursue anything in music, man, the planet of Memphis has so much to offer that it is vital to the budding musicians. So, like you just mentioned, we've got a university here in the University of Memphis that's got the Rudy E. Scheidt School of Music. That is, I mean, I dare use the word, seems like it's churning out high-level talent, award-winning talent. And I don't think J.D. Warren and the Rudiment are any different. If he's not already awarded, he's well on his way. And that'll be another feather in the planet of Memphis's cap as well as the University of Memphis. But that is what we seek to do here at Bill Street Caravan, just kind of shine the light on the culture of this city. It's not accidentally that so much great musical talent is coming from here. There is a live music infrastructure here. There is a music education infrastructure here, and we're always working on those things. And Bilster Caravan is definitely glad to be a part of that infrastructure, and we're going to do everything we can to keep shining light on artists just like J.D. Warren and Jermell, man.
1: So many of those music programs are incredible, and also the music business program at the University of Memphis there. And it's amazing to see how much of their exuberance and their love for not just music, but music business and music industry has great implications and ripple effects throughout our community, on the stage, in the studio, and on paper and legislation with Grammy U and some of those other programs that engage young people in those positions to be able to not only use their voice from a performance standpoint, but to use their voice to be advocates for artists elsewhere. So I think that's incredible, and we're excited that we can have people to point to like Jeremy and Dermell when we talk about that experience.
2: Excellent point, JB. And speaking of Jeremy and Dermell, why don't we get right back to some music? Let's go right back to the Green Room at Crosstown Arts for more music from J.D. Warren and the Rudiments.

0: Y'all give it up for everybody. Everybody.
1: We're here on Bill Street Caravan with J.D. Warren and The Rudiment. Jeremy and Dermel, how are y'all doing?
2: Doing good.
3: Doing pretty good. Pretty good.
1: Wonderful. Well, we are so excited to feature y'all because, you know, we do a lot based on the Memphis sound and the music of the region. And y'all have been incredible guests to Memphis from way out over in New York City. Jeremy, yeah, tell me about your side of that story.
2: Well, I grew up in Little Rock, Arkansas. I moved to Memphis and after I graduated high school in 2003. I was a student at University of Memphis, playing around town a lot. I hooked up with Dennis Adams, and I was playing the sax on Sundays for a few years. And they started the Jazz at the Blue. I don't know if the Blue was still there in the Westin. But we were doing that every Saturday night. He asked me if I wanted my own night. I was like, sure. It started with just a trio. I was dating Dermel at the time when I met her at church. I just had a trio, keys, bass, and drums. And one day I asked her to sing, and everybody loved her singing. So I was like, okay, let's keep it going with this. And so that's where it all started. And so once I finished at University of Memphis, I wanted to go get my master's at New York University. So that's how I moved here to New York, and I moved here in 2013. And so we kind of continued what we started on Beale Street all those years ago. We continued it here in New York City.
1: How was it hitting the ground running? You know, for one, it ain't necessarily easy to live and work in Memphis, but I can only imagine the adjustment of just doing life stuff in a new city, in a big city, but also being able to make sure once you got your life stuff handled that you can get back to your passion and to let people know about the music that you're making. Was it a difficult adjustment?
3: It was difficult at first, yes, because you can sing and sit in different places and play at different places, and they'll say, oh, you have great talent, but in New York it's more of a competition type environment, and it's like, okay, you're good, and if you're good you could come in and take my gig, so I'm going to try to ice you so that you don't make it. So it was kind of like that dog eat dog world type dynamic when we first moved, but it was just a matter of one person giving us an opportunity, and Jeremy was here for about a few months before I moved, because we were engaged at this point, but I was still looking for a job and I didn't want to move with my children without having a job in place. So I took the job and I moved January of 2014. He moved, I think, August of 2013, and I came January of 2014. And on my first day here, we went to a show at the Red Rooster, and I asked the guy, you know, hey, do you let people sit in? Because they were good, and we were having a good time, and he said, no, sorry, this is more of a show, it's not a jam session. He said, but maybe you could come back another time, and I said, okay. And then he didn't at first let Jeremy play drums, but he did let me sing. And when he let me sing, he added me to his band. And by adding me to his band, he eventually needed a drummer. And then that's how Jeremy got in the fold. And then from there, things just took off because we were playing with a lot of different musicians.
1: Well, what's next for you individually and as a group?
3: I always like doing different things. I'm still doing what they call Hope Rising Gospel Celebration. That's in the park, where they give food to the homeless, clothes, things of that nature. It's a community event, but then we're giving hope to the community by spreading cheer and singing gospel tunes and having exhortation and things of that nature. I do that every year. This is my third or fourth year doing it, and I really enjoy it. It's a really beautiful event. I am just, I guess, looking to, I'm always moving and busy. So I thank God that I'm busy. and they're always with different people. We have a guy here, a promoter here named Gregory Burris. He does a lot of different events, a lot of festivals. We just did a festival with him in the park. And then we have a couple more coming up with him. And so he keeps us booked and busy. So just doing a little things here or there, just being grateful that we have work.
1: We're excited to be cheering you on, Jeremy and Jeremy. Thank you so much for being on the Street Caravan, and we're wishing you all the best of luck, and thanks for putting on and representing Memphis.
3: Absolutely. We have to do that everywhere we go.
1: Come on now. All right. Well, we'll talk to y'all soon.
4: All right. Thank you.
5: 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Warren and The Rudiment, live on Bill Street Caravan.

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1: And I'm William Broome.
0: And welcome to It's Time, the show where we look at the best of the Australian national charts between the 60s and the 90s, using the Kent Music Report, the Australian Music Report, and the ARIA charts. Today we're looking at the best of the charts from this week in 1983. William, what's coming up on today's show?
1: Coming up on today's show, we've got INXS, Yazoo, Hazy Fantasy, and Ostentatious.
0: And let's start off today's show at number 46 on the Australian National Charts this week on the 15th of August 1983. Here are the Eurythmics and Love is a Stranger.

0: That's Love is a Stranger by the Eurythmics at number 46 on the Australian National Charts this week on the 15th of August 1983. And that single peaked at number 17 in June that year. The song served as the opening statement for the Eurythmics' breakthrough album, Sweet Dreams Are Made of This. The track features Annie Lennox's lead vocals recorded in a single take. The accompanying music video sparked significant controversy in the US when Lennox removed a blonde wig to reveal short cropped hair. MTV producers mistakenly accused her of being a male cross-dresser, going as far as blacking out the transmission and demanding a copy of her birth certificate to prove her gender. Despite this friction, the single eventually reached number 6 in the UK and number 23 on the Billboard Hot 100 in the US.
1: Raising up the charts, two places from number 26 to number 24 this week on the 15th of August 1983 was Australian band INXS and Black and White.

0: peaking at number 24 on the Australian Singles Chart this week on the 15th of August 1983. That's In Excess and Black and White. It was the final single from their third studio album, Shabu Shabu, and the track highlighted the transition of In Excess towards a polished rhythmic rock sound. Produced by Mark Opitz at Rhinoceros Studios, the recording captured the aggressive energy of the band's live performances, which had previously been difficult to pin down in a studio setting. Although the group initially scouted to overseas producers in the UK and the US, they ultimately returned to Opitz after realising his work on their earlier sessions was unmatched. The song's quick tempo, new wave style resonated with Australian audiences. Written primarily by the songwriting duo of Andrew Farris and Michael Hutchins, the track helped the parent album remain on the charts for nearly 2 years.
1: And falling down the Australian national charts this week on the 15th of August 1983 from number 16 back to number 19 was New Order and Blue Monday.

That's Blue Monday by New Order at number 19 on the Australian National Charts this week on the 15th of August 1983. And that single had peaked number 13 here in Australia 2 weeks earlier. Emerging from the post-punk shadow of Joy Division, this 1983 release became the best-selling 12-inch single in history. The single is equally famous for its packaging, a die-cut sleeve designed by Peter Saville to resemble a 5¼-inch floppy disk. Because of the expensive production costs, Factory Records reportedly lost money on every copy sold during the initial run. Despite a disastrous live debut on Top of the Pop

0: plagued by glitches, the song reached number 9 in the UK and stayed on the independent charts for years.
1: Peaking at number 17 on the Australian singles chart this week on the 15th of August 1983 was Yazoo and Nobody's Diary.

0: peaking at number 17 on the Australian Singles Chart this week on the 15th of August 1983. That's Yazoo and Nobody's Diary. Written by Alison Moyet at just 16 years old, this track served as the final single for the synth-pop duo Yazoo before their mid-1983 split. Recorded at Blackwing Studios for their second album, You and Me Both, the song was immediately identified by bandmate Vince Clark as a standout hit. The production paired Moyet's deep bluesy vocals with Clark's signature ringing synthesizers, creating a contrast that music critics of the time described as both restrained and emotionally piercing. The release reached number 3 on the UK singles chart and found significant success in the United States, where it topped the Hot Dance Club Play chart. While the lyrics explore love's labour's lost heartbreak, the infectious melody and pulsing electronic arrangement ensured the duo went out on a commercial high.
1: Let's have a look at the top 10 albums of the week on the 15th of August 1983 here in Australia. At number 10 we had True by Spandau Ballet. At number 9, Sweet Dreams Are Made of This by the Eurythmics. At number 8, Fantastic by Wham. At number 7, Heavy by various artists. At number 6, Women of Rock by various artists. At number 5, Thriller by Michael Jackson. At number 4, Too Low for Zero by Elton John. At number 3, Synchronicity by The Police. At number 2, Flashdance, the original soundtrack recording. And at number 1, Keep on Dancing by various artists. That spent 3 weeks at the top, and this was its last week at number 1. Let's have a look at the number 9 album for the week, Sweet Dreams Are Made of This by the Eurythmics, which peaked at number 5 the previous month. Assembled primarily in a cramped attic studio in Chalk Farm in London, this 1983 release marked the definitive breakthrough for the Eurythmics. Operating on a modest budget of £5,000, Dave Stewart and Annie Lennox utilised an 8-track recorder and a collection of synthesizers to craft a stark electronic sound. While the duo had struggled commercially for over a year, the title track's innovative music video, featuring Lennox's striking gender-bending imagery, propelled the album to massive success on both sides of the Atlantic. Well, let's hear one of the tracks from the album. Here's a Wrap It Up.

0: That's Wrap It Up from the number 9 album of the week. This week on the 15th of August 1983, Sweet Dreams Are Made of This by The Eurythmics.
1: Let's take a look at the news headlines for August 1983. On the 1st of August, the former Chief Stipendiary Magistrate of New South Wales, Murray Farquhar, is to be charged with perverting the course of justice following a royal commission into an alleged miscarriage of justice 6 years ago. The royal commission, led by Sir Lawrence Street, found that Farquhar had influenced fellow magistrates to dismiss fraud charges against Sydney sporting figure Kevin Humphries. While allegations were made that Premier Neville Rann sought to intervene, the commission dismissed those claims. The case has raised public concern over judicial integrity and the independence of the courts, highlighting the need for accountability at the highest levels of the legal system. On the 18th of August, five people are dead and dozens injured after Douglas John Crabb, a 36-year-old truck driver, deliberately drove his road train truck into the bar of the Inland Motel near Ayers Rock or Uluru early today. Witnesses say Crabb, previously involved in a disturbance at the motel, rammed the truck with lights out at 60 to 80 kilometres per hour. Four people died instantly and a fifth later at Alice Springs Hospital. Police have charged him with murder. And finally, on the 21st of August, Benigno Ninoy Aquino Jr., opposition leader in the Philippines, was assassinated at Manila International Airport after returning from 3 years in the United States in exile. A critic of President Ferdinand Marcos, he was shot in the head while escorted from a plane to a van by lone assassin Rolando Galman, who was immediately killed. Aquino was wearing a bulletproof vest, and his death sparked nationwide outrage and protests.
0: And rising up the Australian national charts this week on the 15th of August 1983, from number 11 to number 9, were the Human League with Keep Feeling Fascination.

0: That's the Human League with Keep Feeling Fascination at number 9 on the Australian National Charts this week on the 15th of August 1983. And that single went on to peak at number 8 here in Australia the following week. Released as a non-album single in April 1983, this track served as the final collaboration between the Human League and producer Martin Rushent for 7 years. The composition features a rare vocal arrangement, blending the voices of Philip Oakey, Susan Ann Sully and Joanne Catherall, and keyboardist Joe Callis. The accompanying music video, directed by Steve Barron, featured a house and car in a derelict area of Newham in London, completely painted orange. To counter American perceptions that they were a manufactured act, the band performed with instruments in a studio setting designed to resemble the house's interior.
1: Falling down the charts, one place from number 5 to number 6 this week, on the 15th of August 1983, was Culture Club and Church of the Poison Mind.

0: Culture Club and Church of the Poison Mind at number 6 in the Australian Singles Chart this week on the 15th of August 1983. And that single had peaked at number 4 on the Australian charts the previous month. Released as the lead single from the Colour by Numbers album, this 1983 hit drew heavy inspiration from the Motown sound, specifically Stevie Wonder's Uptight Everyone's Alright. The recording is defined by the powerful soul vocals of Helen Terry, whose fiery performance on the chorus was widely praised as a pop masterstroke. In the United States, the track was still rising up the charts when the band's label, Epic Records, released Karma Chameleon ahead of schedule. This resulted in Church of the Poison Mind reaching its peak position the same week its successor debuted on the US charts. Beyond its commercial success, the song earned a unique pop culture nod when Bob Dylan later joked that it was the only church to which he adhered.
1: And rising up the Australian national charts this week on the 15th of August 1983, from number 12 to number 5 was Hazy Fantasy with Shiny Shiny.
2: Come

0: That's British group Hazy Fantasy and Shiny Shiny at number 5 on the Australian National Charts this week on the 15th of August 1983. And that single went on to peak number 3 here in Australia the following week. Emerging from the avant-garde London Blitz kids scene, this quirky project combined a bouncy country-influenced beat with instrumentals as varied as fiddles, pianos and spoons. Despite its nonsensical nursery rhyme lyrics, Shiny Shiny functioned as an anti-nuclear war song. The group, consisting of Jeremy Healey, Kate Garner and Paul Kaplan, gained early attention by sending video performances with their demos, showcasing a striking fashion sense that mixed tribal chieftain and Dickensian aesthetics. The song's success sparked a high-profile stylistic dispute with Boy George, as Jeremy Healey accused the Culture Club singer of imitating his distinctive look.
1: Falling down the charts two places from number 2 to number 4 this week on the 15th of August 1983 was British band The Police and Every Breath You Take.

0: That's The Police and Every Breath You Take at number 4 on the Australian Singles Chart this week on the 15th of August 1983. And that single had peaked at number 2 on the Australian Singles Chart 3 weeks earlier. Written at Ian Fleming's desk in Jamaica, this 1983 release became the signature song for The Police and one of the most played tracks in radio history. While often misinterpreted as a gentle love song, the lyrics actually detail the possessive surveillance of a stalker. The recording process at Air Studios in Montserrat was notoriously tense, marked by physical and verbal altercations between Sting and Stuart Copeland. Supported by a stark black and white music video with heavy MTV airplay, the single dominated global charts, spending 8 weeks at number one in the United States and 4 weeks in the UK.
1: 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Today we're looking at the best of the charts from this week in 1983.
0: And finally, let's take a look at the top 10 charting singles of the week this week on the 15th of August 1983. At number 10 we had Candy Girl by New Edition. At number 9, Keep Feeling Fascination by The Human League. At number 8, Send Me an Angel by Real Life. At number 7, She Works Hard for the Money by Donna Summer. At number 6, Church of the Poison Mind by Culture Club. At number 5, Shiny Shiny by Hazy Fantasy. At number 4, Every Breath You Take by The Police. At number 3, Electric Avenue by Eddie Grant. At number 2, Flashdance, What a Feeling by Irene Cara. And at number 1, a song that peaked at the top spot for 8 non-consecutive weeks, and this was its first week at the top. It was also the biggest charting single of the year. Here's Ostentatious and Australiana.
2: Sitting at home last Sunday morning, me mate Boomerang said he was having a few people round for a barbie. Said he might cook a burra or two. I said, sounds great, will Wallaby there? He said, yeah, and Veggie might come too. So I said to the wife, you want to go, Anna? She said, I'll go if Dean goes. So I said to Boomer, what will we do about Nulla? He said, Nulla bores me to tears, leave him at home. We got to the party at about 2, walked straight out the kitchen to put some booze in the fridge, and you wouldn't believe it, there's Boomer's wife, Wara, sitting there trying to plait a puss. Now, I don't like to speak ill of Wara. But I was shocked, I mean, how much can a koala bear? So I grabbed a beer, flashed my wanger at her, and headed out to join the party. Pretty soon, Ayers rocks in, and things really started jumping. This Indian girl, Masu, turns up, dying to go to the toilet, but she couldn't find it. I said to me mate, Al, hey, where can Masu pee, Al? He said she can go out back with a fella, she's probably seen a cockatoo. Well, just then, Wara comes out of the kitchen with a few drinks for everybody. Fair dinkum, you've never seen a cooler bar, mate. I grabbed a beer and said, thanks, Wara, ta. A couple of Queensland at the party, one smelling pretty strongly of aftershave. He sat down next to me, I turned to him, I said, you know, mate, you reek of stockade. It was a really hot day. Oscar felt like a swim. He said to Ina, you want to have a dip in the river now? She said, I haven't got my cozy, Oscar. Well, Bo says, come in starkers, what a lake hair. Ina says, what, without so much as a thread, Bo? Ah, oh, perish a thought. Has Hewcombe been in yet? Well, a few of the blokes decided to play some cricket. Boomer said, why doesn't Wombat? Yeah, and let Tenor field. And he said, I should have a bowl, but I was too out of it to play cricket, so I suggested a game of cards. I said, Eucalyptus, you want a game of Eucalyptus? He said, there's no point, mate. Dar wins every time. Well, Bill said he'd like a smoke. Nobody knew where the dope was stashed. I said, I think Marino's. But I was just spinning a bit of a yarn. Barry pulls a joint out of his pocket. Bill says, great, Barry, a reefer. What is it, mate? Oh, noose of heads, of course. Me mate Adelaide him on me. And it was a great joint, too. Blue Mountains away and his three sisters. Well, I thought I'd roll one myself. I said, chuck us the tally-ho, Bart. He said, they're out on the lawn. Seston, can you get them for us? Bernie said, it's okay, mate. She's Apple, I'll get them for you. Just then, Alice springs into action. Starts to pack Billabong. But you wouldn't believe it, the bong's broken. I said, Lord, how? Hey, man. Somebody said, well, a didgeridoo. I said, maybe it'll have to. I look in the corner and there's Bass sitting there, not getting into it, not getting out of it. I said, what, is Bass straight or something? Boomer said, as a matter of fact, mate, he's a cop. I said, you're joking, mate, a cop? I'm getting out of here, let's go, Anna. She said, no way, I'm hanging around all gum leaves. Besides, I don't want to leave Jack around a party on his own. Have you seen him? I think he's trying to crack on Toowoomba. He's already tried a Mount Isa. And he'll definitely try to lead you, Australiana. Thank you and good night.
0: That's Ostentatious with Australiana at number one on the Australian Singles Chart this week on the 15th of August 1983. And that single peaked at number one for eight non-consecutive weeks, and this was its first week at the top. Recorded live at Sydney's Comedy Store, this 1983 spoken word sketch by Ostentatious became an Australian phenomenon. Written by Billy Birmingham, the track is built on a relentless series of puns involving local place names and icons. It remains the most successful comedy recording in Australian history, originally released only as a 12-inch record.
1: Well, that's the show for another week. Thanks go to David Kent and his website, www.australianchartbooks.com.au, for the use of his Kent Music Report and Australian Music Report charts in the show. News headlines are mostly sourced from the Chronicle of the 20th Century, published by Penguin. I'm Barry Mackay.
3: And I'm William Vroom.
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Stories that don't get heard elsewhere. 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Stories that don't get heard elsewhere. 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
2: Most people see a snake and run the other way. 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I'm Professor Brian Fry, but people know me as the Venom Doc. I've spent my life chasing and being bitten or stung by some of the world's most dangerous animals. And what we've learned from them has helped scientists develop life-saving medicines and treatments. That's the power of curiosity. 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
1: I'm Debbie Russ with the BBC News. Canada's Prime Minister Mark Carney says he suspended trade talks with the United States because Washington had asked for too much and offered too little. He said a deal had appeared close, but the US introduced new unfair terms Canada could not accept. Mr. Carney confirmed that Canada would retaliate against new US tariffs with its own duties on sectors including steel and dairy products. The US Trade Representative, Jameson Greer, said Canada had made new demands and rode back on other commitments.
2: The offer would have led to supply chain coordination on aerospace, complementary actions to address unfair trade practices, critical minerals cooperation, increased enforcement against imports produced with forced labor, and the announcement of formal U.S.-Mexico-Canada agreement negotiations. This is a missed opportunity for Canada to partner with the United States, which is the fastest-growing economy in the G7.
1: A Myanmar opposition group said a military airstrike on a Buddhist monastery in the central Sagaing region has killed at least 14 people, including three women. It said the attack took place during a meditation retreat 70 kilometres west of Mandalay. Here's our global affairs correspondent, Ambarasan Etirajan.
3: A resident in the village in Myong Township told BBC Burmese that some monks were also injured in the bombing that happened when the sermon was going on. Most of the participants in the retreat were senior citizens from surrounding villages. A photograph showed the aftermath of the attack with the damaged roof and pillars of the main hall. There has been no comment from Myanmar's military, which has been fighting various rebel groups since it snatched power in a coup 5 years ago, ousting the government of Aung San Suu Kyi.
1: President Zelensky says Ukrainian forces have struck another major oil refinery deep inside Russia, this time near Samara on the Volga. A nearby vast distribution warehouse for Russia's second largest online retailer, Ozon, was also pummeled and set alight by drones. The Chinese smartphone maker Honor says its humanoid robot has broken the world record for the 100-metre sprint set by Usain Bolt 17 years ago. The robot reportedly ran it in 9.32 seconds. This happened at the second World Humanoid Robot Games in Beijing. Other events, including boxing and football, but there will also be workplace and household tasks like folding laundry. Gavin Cooney is a sports correspondent at the Irish Times who's written about the event. He gave this blunt assessment of it.
4: I find it obviously very creepy and weird and part of my general terror and anxiety around the future that awaits us all. Who really wants to watch an Olympics in which robots replace humans? Because it is the human limits that makes things interesting, right? I can't believe I'm already talking like this. As a fellow human, I understand the limits the athletes have and they must transcend, and that gives us the context.
1: BBC News. Two fighters of the former Russian paramilitary Wagner Group have been freed after 2 years of captivity in Mali. They were captured in 2024 by Tuareg rebels with ties to an Al-Qaeda-linked jihadist group. Wagner mercenaries had been helping Malian government forces fight for control of the northern town of Tinzouaten on the border with Algeria, deep in the Sahara Desert. Police in Nigeria say as many as 100 people have been abducted by armed men in the central Niger state. The attackers reportedly stormed a mosque in the Dakara district after Friday prayers. Mass kidnappings for ransom have become a multi-million dollar industry for criminal gangs in Nigeria. South Korea's first container ship to trial the much shorter and safer route to Europe via the Arctic has left the port of Busan. It'll shave 10 days off travel time and avoid the Red Sea, where Yemen's Iran-backed Houthi militia have targeted ships. Environmental groups have warned that the increased shipping activity could accelerate melting of polar ice. Scientists in New York have found that fish skin may be a safer and more effective way of treating severe burns than synthetic products containing collagen. Researchers compared data from nearly 500 adults who attended burn centres over 6 years. Here's Warren Bull.
5: Before having skin graft surgery, many burns patients are given a temporary wound coverage to prepare the area and manage infection risk. In recent years, medical teams have increasingly opted for fish skin. The researchers found that exposing burns to the skin of Atlantic cod ahead of surgery resulted in patients spending on average 12 days fewer in hospital and having a lower chance of sepsis or other complications compared with other treatments. This may be due, they say, to cod skin containing omega-3 fatty acids that triggered just the right amount of inflammation to assist the healing process.
1: BBC News.
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Hello and welcome to another Jazz Hour. I'm Barry O'Sullivan with a program produced in the studios of 2MBS Fine Music Sydney and coming to you across Australia via the Community Radio Network. Duke Ellington's music remains important because he transformed jazz from a simple dance entertainment into a respected, complex American art form. His unmatched gift for melody redefined modern composition, blending diverse cultural sounds into timeless works that still inspire musicians today. One of those musicians is the drummer Andrew Dickerson, who joins me as my special studio guest on this edition of A Jazz Hour to spin some of his favourite Ellington tracks and to chat about the great man himself. But before he joins me, let's hear some of that Ellington magic, delivered by none other than Ella Fitzgerald.

0: There she was, Ella Fitzgerald, with the fabulous Take the A-Train. One of the classics, isn't it? Welcome to a Jazz Hour, Andrew Dickerson.
1: Hey, Barry. Thanks for having me back.
0: Now, this music of Duke Ellington is really remains important and immortal because of what and his style of writing. But he collaborated with many people in his written orchestrations, didn't he?
1: Yeah, I mean, the most notable one, I guess we'd say, would be Billy Strayhorn, who came into the band late, very late 30s, early 40s. But there was all sorts of people writing for Ellington and collaborating. And Mary Lou Williams was in there, the great Mary Lou Williams.
0: Would you say you wrote music for specific distinct sounds of individuals, individual band members usually?
1: That's one of the things he did, definitely.
0: Rather than just standard sheet music.
1: Yeah, he was writing for certain personalities in the band, whether it's Johnny Hodges or Jimmy Blanton, like we'll hear Jimmy Blanton later on today. But also, tone poems. He's writing about certain places, certain events. Yeah, super creative and always avant-garde, particularly early on. He was what he was doing was in the literal sense avant-garde. He was so different. He was at the forefront of everything. We listen to it now 100 years later and we're familiar with the sounds. But when he made them, it was a whole other kettle of fish.
0: Indeed. He kind of like, as I said in my introduction, it was simple dance entertainment. Primarily, jazz music was, before he started to transform it into an art form, basically.
1: Yeah, I mean, he was starting off, when he got the Cotton Club gig, writing for dancers, for comedians, for entertainment. But very early on, he started writing long-form works, much longer forms that eventually got recorded. And so many diverse influences, so much informs his music. And then every musician who followed after, it rubs off on all of us. You can't avoid it.
0: So he started mixing jazz with classical structures and sacred music and global rhythms.
1: Yeah, absolutely. And the people who came into the band, like Billy Strayhorn, was very well informed about classical music. Then you get someone like Juan Tizol, who's Puerto Rican, so he comes into the band. So many influences, and Duke was like a sponge, just soaking it all up as he went along, but putting his fingerprint on everything, like it's all unmistakably Duke Ellington.
0: Well, what is unmistakably Duke Ellington is you playing on your Blue Rhythm Band on this track, In My Solitude. Let's have a listen to that.

0: beautiful sound of Brad Child there on the tenor saxophone in My Solitude, a 1934 composition by Duke Ellington with it's got lyrics to it as well by Eddie Lang and Irving Mills, and it's reported that Ellington composed it in a recording studio in 20 minutes as he was waiting for an orchestra to arrive, and they only had three pieces and they required another one, Andrew, and this is it, and it's lasted all that time. Hey, what a beautiful piece of music.
1: Yeah,
0: it is.
1: It's a gorgeous tune.
0: And we mentioned before that he was also one of the ones to firstly introduce to jazz the long-form multi-part compositions known as suites. Some of which are...
1: There's the Black, Brown and Beige, which is, it features Mahalia Jackson. That's absolutely beautiful. There's the Queen Suite that I believe we're going to play a song from.
0: We are.
1: Nutcracker Suite, based on the Tchaikovsky.
0: Of course, yes, that one.
1: There's that. There's the Such Sweet Thunder, which is based on Shakespearean plays.
0: That's right, yeah.
1: There's a beautiful song in that called Star-Crossed Lovers.
0: Oh.
1: If the listeners want to go out and do some homework.
0: Yeah.
1: That's worth a listen. The Liberian Suite, the New Orleans Suite, there's a lot of them.
0: Did you say the Far East Suite?
1: Far East Suite, I think
0: that's
1: we did.
0: That's one of my favourites.
1: Yeah, me too. That's fantastic.
0: Now, the Queen Suite, tell me about that. Because that's one of your music choices, actually, a beautiful track from that.
1: Well, firstly, it was almost impossible to pick three or four songs from Duke. I think it's over 3,000 compositions now.
0: Oh, my God.
1: And counting.
0: So what we're choosing is the most popular Duke Ellington's.
1: Well, with me, at least.
0: Apart from this one.
1: Yeah. Queen Suite was recorded, I think, in the 50s, when there had been quite some time.
0: Yeah, 1959.
1: There had been quite some time between Duke's visits to England because of wars and various things. He was over there and very impressed by meeting the Queen and royalty, as he liked to do. He liked to associate with interesting people.
0: Do you remember where it was?
1: Leeds, maybe.
0: Yeah, Leeds.
1: Some sort of festival.
0: Jazz festival of some kind, yeah.
1: And he went back to New York and recorded and wrote and recorded this piece called The Queen Suite, financed everything himself, recorded it, and printed one copy onto a gold disc and gave it to Queen Elizabeth.
0: How beautiful.
1: Yeah. And it wasn't until after he passed away that it actually became public.
0: Yeah, it wasn't actually released.
1: No, it was only one single gold copy that he gave to her, which is a very, very hip thing to do.
0: Very hip. And it won a Grammy Award as well in the same year that it was...
1: Beautiful, beautiful music.
0: ...released after his death, I believe. So Ellington and Strayhorn wrote that suite.
1: Yeah, and most of the suites from the 50s onwards, they collaborated onwards until Strayhorn passed away.
0: Let's hear that track from The Queen's Suite entitled The Single Petal of a Rose.

0: single petal of a rose, composed by Duke Ellington and Billy Strayhorn, I imagine, or I presume, and played beautifully there by the Duke on the piano with Jimmy Wood on the double bass just there.
1: A little bit of bowing. This tune's got special memories for me. The great Bobby Gebbett used to play this a lot. It was actually Bobby who introduced me to this album when I was a teenager, I guess. I was maybe 16 or 17. But Bobby would play this tune, and he played it just like Ellington played it. He didn't vary it or improvise it, almost like a piece of music, like a piece of classical music. And it was beautiful, that respect he had for it. He just looked at it for what it was and played it. But I got beautiful memories of Bobby playing that so many times. Just magic tune.
0: So this would probably have been composed possibly by Billy Strayhorn as well. I thought he would have contributed quite a bit.
1: I'm not sure, because it almost sounds like an Ellington improvisation. Who knows?
0: I mean, and of course, Irving Mills puts his name on everything, so you don't know what...
1: Well, he was Duke's manager, and I think the name just automatically got stuck on a lot of things, so he got his share.
0: Okay, let's move on, and it's... another classic track of his coming up soon, Mood Indigo. Now, this is another song that falls into the category of who actually wrote it. Barney Bigard and Duke Ellington get the credit.
1: There was actually a lawsuit later on.
0: Was there?
1: Yeah, Barney, because apparently it was Barney's original idea that he came up with in the early Ellington band. Duke took it and turned it into Mood Indigo. And years later, Barney sort of got a bit sort of miffed that Duke had taken his idea, and it became a huge hit.
0: Yeah.
1: And I think the Ellington estate or Duke's lawyers, whoever, actually paid off Barney Bigard as compensation for actually having come up with the tune.
0: Oh, right.
1: But it's that happens with a lot of Ellington things, and the fact was that if it had been left with Barney, probably nothing would have happened. And Duke took it and turned it into something significant. So it's a sort of double-edged sword.
0: It is.
1: Of these things. It's not the only story along those lines, though.
0: I know. No, and of course it was inducted into the Grammy Hall of Fame, so it is a very famous song.
1: Yeah,
0: back in 1975,
1: and so many different versions.
0: Oh, so many!
1: Incredible amount of versions. But the original, very original one, is amazing.
0: I don't think this is the original one.
1: No, this is a good one too.

0: beautiful sound of Ray Nance there on the cornet, Lawrence Brown on the trombone.
1: It's a great tune.
0: It is.
1: Yeah.
0: And so one of your selections for the program. But
1: this one's an interesting one. I mean, it's 1942. It's the famous band with Ben Webster just after Jimmy Blanton died. The thing that's interesting about this, and you're seeing we're on radio now, is the way they recorded it. What happened was, you know, most bands in those days went into the studio, bang, bang, bang, recorded tunes. Ellington's band, because they were working all the time, had the music was all taken care of. So they went into the studio and they spent the majority of the time getting sound quality sorted, microphone placement, all of that sort of thing. Yeah, Ellington mastered recording technology way before any other band, and they really focused on it. So if you listen to this, the way it's recorded and the balance between instruments and the way all the instruments talk to each other in the recording is light years ahead of its time. It's absolutely beautiful. Just the recording quality, let alone the music. Hopefully listeners can hear it. It's a very, very special recording.
0: Let's have a listen.

0: That's a beautiful sound through the cans, isn't it, Andrew? Beautiful sound of the big band there. What Am I Here For? Duke Ellington and his famous orchestra. Famous.
1: Yes, infamous as well.
0: Infamous.
1: I think some of Duke's band made the Rolling Stones look like choir boys.
0: But some of the antics they got up to.
1: Yeah, they had a very good time.
0: How many was in the band, do you know? Often changed all the time, I suppose.
1: The early bands were about 10 piece, up to about 17 by the end.
0: That's a lot of personality to deal with in one room, isn't it?
1: Yeah, some of them stuck with Duke for years and years, even though they didn't like him as well. It's just that that's where their voice resonated the strongest in that band.
0: Well, I mentioned Jimmy Wood. He was there all the time.
1: Lawrence Brown on trombone was there for ages, and he really apparently didn't get along with Duke at all.
0: Yeah.
1: But musically, that was his home.
0: That was his home.
1: Where it worked. It's interesting stuff.
0: A whole bevy of personalities passed through the band.
1: Absolutely.
0: Let's play a track now called Just Squeeze Me, which is Duke Ellington and his famous orchestra. Yep. Here we go with Just Squeeze Me, a 1941 popular song composed by the Duke.

0: Lovely version of Just Squeeze Me, Please Don't Tease Me, 1941 popular song composed by Duke Ellington. There are lyrics to that, of course, written by Lee Gaines, and it's a song that's been recorded numerous times.
1: Sure has.
0: By a number of artists, various artists over the years. It's what you call a jazz standard, I would think. Mm. Let's move on to another famous jazz standard by Duke Ellington, In a Sentimental Mood. Now, this is a composition from 1935, and he recorded it with his orchestra in the same year. And his manager, Irving Mills, also gets a credit.
1: As always.
0: And a percentage of the publishing rights. So the song was credited to all three, with the lyrics written by Manny Kurtz. Now, that was released in 1963. What do you know about this album?
1: It's part of a series when Coltrane, you know, by 63, his music was getting quite experimental.
0: Yes, it was very up there, wasn't it?
1: Yeah, and he had, you know, along with Miles Davis's band at the time, probably the most influential modern jazz band, with Elvin Jones and McCoy Tyner and Jimmy Garrison. And a lot of their music was sort of cutting edge for the time. But at the same time, Coltrane was recording these beautiful albums that were exactly the same band, same members, doing much more mainstream sort of repertoire. And not dumbing anything down as well, just making beautiful music. So you had things like this one with Coltrane. You had the album with Johnny Hartman, the Coltrane Ballads.
0: That's a favourite of mine.
1: Oh, me too. I love that. The Coltrane Ballads album. And it shows you a completely different side of the band and just what incredible, versatile musicians they were. But this one in particular is very special, this album. And this particular track's probably the standout track.
0: So this
1: from that
0: was,
1: album.
0: Yeah, this was record company driven, do you think?
1: That has been said. That wouldn't surprise me because, you know, these record, you know, commercial records like this sell a lot. But I think it's important to realise that even if it was record company driven, that doesn't mean they're dumbing it down or
0: they don't enjoy playing.
1: No, man. Duke Ellington and John Coltrane, what better combination than that is there, whether it's commercial or not?
0: Did they know each other as friends?
1: I don't think so. They would have been aware of each other.
0: They would have been aware, but they weren't really in the same camp, were they, musically?
1: No, I think they... I mean, there's photographs floating around of a TV broadcast they did, apparently, which hasn't seen the light of day. I mean, that'd be incredible footage.
0: Mm, of them playing together.
1: Apparently. I've seen photographs, but there's no moving images. I would suspect it is probably more a record company-driven thing, and thank goodness they did it.
0: Let's have a listen.

0: There they were.
1: Yeah, beautiful music.
0: John Coltrane on the tenor saxophone. And on one track on that album, I think he plays
1: there's some soprano on
0: soprano
1: there as well.
0: On one track. And Duke Ellington, of course, on the piano. Is that in the Hall of Fame? I mean, it should be, really, in a sentimental
1: way. I'm not sure.
0: It's certainly a jazz standard that most people play. And the next track that we're going to play and take right back into the meaning of jazz, I would think. It don't mean a thing if it ain't got that swing.
1: Yeah.
0: This is your band. Do you play it often when you...
1: Yeah, a lot. Mm. Because, you know, because the band, the Blue Rhythm Band, we do a lot of stuff for dancers. And this is one that they always ask for. And it's a great song to play.
0: Yeah.
1: Fun song to play. It's a real... I mean, this music, it's essentially dance music early on.
0: When was the first recording of it?
1: 31, I think. Ivy Anderson on vocals.
0: That's right, Ivy Anderson on the vocals. And who was on the trombone? Do you remember?
1: Tricky Sam Nanton. It's that great Ellington band, Bubba Miley.
0: But he also gets Tricky a credit Sam. For the composition. Of the Bubba Miley.
1: That's another one of those things.
0: So I think
1: may have contributed a little bit to it.
0: He would have been in the studio at the time, maybe.
1: Yeah.
0: Would have contributed to it. And Johnny Hodges is there on that recording as well.
1: Great sounds, great. On the early versions, you get Tricky Sam doing his thing with the mutes, the wah-wah mute, or the vocal growls. And it's such a unique sound.
0: There was so much live music happening then, wasn't it?
1: Incredible. Amazing. And bands were playing weeks, if not months on end. And radio broadcasts sort of every night. Jazz radio in those days was a live phenomenon. You didn't have people doing what we're doing. You didn't have the concept of a disc jockey who sits in a studio playing music didn't really exist at that point. So everything was live streamed from gigs. There'd be a little... Your physical unit, a radio transmitter in the club that'd go to the station. So you imagine tuning in every night, you can hear Duke Ellington's band live as it was happening. It must have been incredible.
0: And not only him.
1: Yeah, everybody. Like, most of the major clubs were affiliated with some sort of radio network. And luckily some of those were recorded. There's the guy called Bill Savory, who was a radio engineer in New York, and in his spare time recorded to disc lots and lots of the radio broadcasts, and they're being released now by the Jazz Museum in Harlem. So, almost 100 years later, we're hearing live broadcasts with the Basie Band or Fats Waller or Benny Goodman. Incredible stuff. But it was happening every night, for hours and hours every night. All this music just going into the ether. Amazing time.
0: Amazing time. And will it ever happen again?
1: No.
0: Don't say that.
1: No, well, that's honest. But, I mean, like we were talking about before, while we were on it, while the music was playing, there's a lot happening still. I mean, in those days there weren't all the options for entertainment, so live music was such a big thing.
0: And they had the opportunity to use big bands because that's what it was.
1: Yeah.
0: Whereas today, wages and space...
1: The music never goes away because the musicians who play it love it so much and the people who like listening to it love it so much. So it's always out there. It might be a little bit harder to find sometimes now. You've got to do a bit of detective work. But in Sydney, there's so much great, beautiful music happening. There's so many talented musicians, young up-and-coming musicians. It's becoming popular to swing again. Lots of young musicians playing straight-ahead swing and jazz, which is encouraging. And lots of people doing other really great creative stuff, which is fantastic as well.
0: If it... don't mean a thing because if it don't have that, it don't mean a thing if it ain't got that swing.
1: You can say that again.
0: You've been listening to a Jazz Hour program produced in the studios of 2MBS Fine Music Sydney. My studio guest has been the drummer Andrew Dickerson.
1: Thanks so much for having me again. It's always a pleasure.
0: 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I'm Barry O'Sullivan, and until next time, I'll be seeing you. Take care.

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0: gun buyback scheme. The ACT yesterday joined New South Wales in taking up the scheme, created in the wake of the Bondi terror attack. The Commonwealth will fund around 75% of the costs. Tony Burke says it's a measure to bolster community safety across the nation.
1: But it remains the case that we have designed it in a way that is flexible enough for different jurisdictions to plug into it in slightly different ways. They've been notified by that. We continue to work with them in good faith. It's in the national interest that people comply. It's in the national interest that states and territories step up the way New South Wales and the ACT has.
0: Canada's Prime Minister Mark Carney says he suspended trade talks with the United States because Washington had asked for too much and offered too little. He said a deal had appeared close, but the US introduced new unfair terms Canada could not accept. Mr. Carney confirmed that Canada would retaliate against new US tariffs with its own duties on sectors including steel and dairy products.
2: Well, we believed earlier this week that we were moving towards a mutually beneficial agreement. In recent days, the United States proposed new terms that were uneconomic, unfair, and undermined the net benefits for Canada and called into question the reliability of any deal.
0: A 15-year-old boy has been arrested and charged over the stabbing of another teen on the New South Wales Central Coast. Emergency services were called to an address in Terrigal late on Friday night, finding a 15-year-old boy with a stab wound. He's in hospital in a critical but stable condition. Another 15-year-old was arrested at Gosford Police Station yesterday afternoon. He's been charged with wounding a person with intent to cause grievous bodily harm and is expected to appear in Children's Court today. A Myanmar opposition group says a military airstrike on a Buddhist monastery has killed at least 14 people, including three women. It said the attack took place during a meditation retreat. Here's the BBC's Ambarasan Atirajan.
3: A resident in the village in Myong Township told BBC Burmese that some monks were also injured in the bombing that happened when the sermon was going on. Most of the participants in the retreat were senior citizens from surrounding villages. A photograph showed the aftermath of the attack with the damaged roof and pillars of the main hall. There has been no comment from Myanmar's military, which has been fighting various rebel groups since it snatched power in a coup 5 years ago, ousting the government of Aung San Suu Kyi.
0: The Chinese smartphone maker Honor says its humanoid robot has broken the world record for the 100-metre sprint set by Usain Bolt 17 years ago. The robot reportedly ran it in 9.32 seconds. This happened at the second World Humanoid Robot Games in Beijing. In the AFL, Adelaide has locked in a home elimination final, defeating GWS by 56 points at Adelaide Oval. The Crows moved to fifth on the ladder after the 157-101-point win. Carlton upset minor premiers Fremantle 119-82. There were wins to Geelong and the Western Bulldogs. In the NRL, Manly downed the Newcastle Knights by 20 points in Newcastle. A win for the Bulldogs over St George, 44 points to 14. And the Warriors defeated the Rabbitohs, 45 points to 26.
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5: Thanks very much to the news team for that bulletin. They'll be back again at 7 o'clock with an update. And there is no way that a robot can break a world record set by a human. How ridiculous to say such a thing. Right, I get off my soapbox now. And we'll have a look at the weather across the country, starting down in Hobart. Partly cloudy and 16 degrees. A minimum of 9 overnight and a high of 17 for Monday, which will be partly cloudy with a slight chance of a shower. Coming up to Burnie, cloudy and 14 degrees with a slight chance of a shower, most likely this evening. Minimum of 8 overnight and a high of 16 for tomorrow. Cloudy with high chance of showers. Along to Devonport, partly cloudy and 14 degrees with a slight chance of a shower, most likely this evening. Minimum of 9 overnight and a high of 15 for tomorrow, which will be cloudy. High chance of showers, most likely in the morning and afternoon. Here in Launceston, becoming cloudy and 15 degrees with a slight chance of a shower, most likely later tonight, when the winds north to northwesterly and light increasing to 15 to 20 kilometres per hour in the morning. Fire danger is rated as moderate, and some protection is recommended from 10 past 11 until 20 past 1, with the UV index predicted to reach 3, which is moderate. A minimum of 8 overnight and a high of 16 for Monday, which will be cloudy. High chance of showers, most likely in the morning and afternoon. Winds northwesterly, 15 to 20 kilometres per hour, increasing to 25 before turning northerly, 15 to 20 in the late afternoon. And looking at the capital cities, Sydney, 20 degrees with a shower or two, partly cloudy in Melbourne and 17. 24 for Brisbane and possible shower. Shower or two for Perth and 20. 19 degrees for Adelaide and partly cloudy. And morning frost and fog in Canberra and 17. And Darwin, 32 degrees and mostly sunny. And the... let's try that one again. Here we go. And the current temperatures in our region at 6 o'clock this morning. It's minus 2.2 at Cressy, minus 0.3 at the airport, 4 degrees at Lowhead and 1.2 here in Launceston. Well, they've all dropped down from when I first came in this morning, so it's pretty much the norm though, isn't it, cold before it starts rising. Well, good morning. 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Getting towards the end, only another week to go, and we're into September. Where's it gone? It is 7 minutes past six, and we'll get underway with this track from Olivia Newton-John.

0: John, and I honestly love you. It's 11 minutes past six.
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0: Yes, it was a bit different coming in this morning from yesterday with the wind and rain yesterday, and then today, perfectly clear sky, very dark, and lots of stars up there to gaze at as I walked the dog down the road this morning, and considerably colder than yesterday.

Adele and Hello, coming from her album 25. It is 17 minutes past 6. Went to the Bogues Brewery last week to around the visitor centre and had a look around the brewery, bearing in mind that it's coming to an end. I thought it's time to have a look, having lived here for so long now. And very fascinating. And the scary thing is how many bottles and cans fly through that conveyor belt, clean, filled, capped, and then packaged. It's frightening, the number, the volume that goes through there. But not for much longer. If you haven't done it, I recommend you do it before it all ends. And I was told to go on a Monday or Tuesday when they are still actually producing beer. I think the rest of the week's pretty quiet.

Rita Coolidge, I'd rather leave while I'm in love. I was going to say something. Mine's gone a total blank on what I was going to say when that track finished. Never mind, we'll carry on.

Westlife and Desperado. Like everything comes back to you straight away, what you couldn't remember when you start playing another track. I was going to mention the footy from last night where Brisbane and Geelong. Sorry. No, Geelong, isn't it? I'm thinking of us. Got up above Hawthorn last night, and I think Adelaide crept in there as well. So hopefully the Hawks can give West Coast a good pasting tonight and improve their percentage and end the regular season in fourth place, ready for the finals. I guess they start next week for some people. It's 25 and a half minutes past six, and you're listening to Breakfast with John Elkham here at City Park Radio. Glad you could join me on this Sunday morning, so bright and early.

Sherbet and How's That? Speaking of How's That, what about the cricket yesterday? It was interesting, wasn't it? Who do you blame? Is it the people, the wickets? Who knows what? And let's hope our tail can wag a bit today. 8 for 165 against Bangladesh's 64, so 101-run lead. Let's get it well above 200 if the tail can last. I'm busy here, I think, most of the day, so probably not going to see any of it. It is exactly 6:30 here at City Park Radio.

Slim Dusty and Old Time Country Songs. Now it's a shout out for Lonnie Locals from the Australian Transplant Games. 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You can find out more about it by going to their website, australiantransplantgames.com. 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

0: The Rolling Stones and 19th Nervous Breakdown. I just stuck my head outside to see what the weather is. It's getting light now. We've passed the first light. Sunrise today is at 10 minutes to 7. And there's some very thin, high, wispy cloud with a tinge of pink to it this morning. Looking quite pleasant. Still very cold. We'll update everything after the news at 7 o'clock.
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Minnie Riperton and Loving You at 18 minutes to 7. The Royal Society of Tasmania presents a public lecture on what artificial intelligence can and cannot do. That's all happening today. It's presented by Professor Toby Walsh, an award-winning AI researcher, author and advocate for limits around AI to ensure it's used to improve our lives. The lecture starts at 1:30 at the Horton Auditorium at Scotch Oakburn College at Newstead. For information and a booking link, go to the website for the Northern Branch of the Royal Society of Tasmania at rst.org.au. This event is being held in conjunction with National Science Week.

0: It's one of those that you can picture the whole scene, can't you? The Hollies and Jennifer Eccles.
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The Righteous Brothers and Unchained Melody. I played the Human Nature version yesterday morning in the programme. This just far better. The other one was good, but you can't beat the Righteous Brothers, can you? That song. 10 minutes to 7.

Sweet and Love Is Like Oxygen. Now, this last track before the news, I should have played yesterday morning with the weather, shouldn't I? Early morning rain and Eva Cassidy.

0: News, sport and weather brought to you by Bank of Us, the only truly Tasmanian bank, supporting Tasmanians for over 150 years. 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
2: Good morning, I'm David Cameron. Canada's Prime Minister Mark Carney says he suspended trade talks with the United States because Washington had asked for too much and offered too little. The US is imposing 50% tariffs on a range of Canadian goods, affecting around $20 billion worth of exports. Mr. Carney says a deal is still possible.
3: A mutually beneficial trade agreement is possible, one that respects our sovereignty, one that builds on our complementary strengths, one that lowers costs for families on both sides of the border, one that creates good jobs for our workers. Canada has always worked towards these goals, even while America's attention and dedication to them have wavered.
2: Today is the 60th anniversary of the Wave Hill walk-off, which led to the establishment of land rights. Alyssa Delfs has more.
4: On the 23rd of August 1966, about 200 Gurindji stockmen, domestic workers and their families walked off the Wave Hill cattle station in the Northern Territory. It was the start of a nine-year dispute, which eventually led to the return of a portion of their homelands. The Gurindji people had lived in what is now the Victoria River area for tens of thousands of years before the cattle station was established in the 1880s. In 1975, then Prime Minister Gough Whitlam formally returned a small portion of land to traditional owners. The strike is credited as instrumental in the establishment of Aboriginal land rights.
2: Israel has carried out a drone strike in southern Syria, saying it targeted a terrorist planning an attack on Israeli troops in the region. Here's the BBC's Yolande Nell from Jerusalem.
5: Syria condemned the Israeli attack near the village of Beit Jinn as a flagrant violation of its sovereignty and international law. The rural area is close to where Israeli forces are occupying part of southern Syria and has previously been hit in the past year. The Israeli military said it had targeted a terrorist in the final stages of preparing attacks. The latest strike comes days after Israel struck a military airbase in northern Syria, claiming that Turkey was set to deploy forces there in violation of Israeli agreements with Damascus.
2: President Macron says France will provide Ukraine with interceptors to protect it from deadly ballistic missiles Russia has been using to wreak death and destruction. He didn't go into details. Mr. Macron made the announcement after talking to President Zelensky in the wake of Friday's Russian double strike in broad daylight at a shopping centre in Kryvyi Rih, which killed at least 16 people. Germany's Foreign Minister Johann Vardapul said his country would also continue supporting Ukraine following the Russian attack on President Zelensky's hometown.
6: Russia used every opportunity to attack also civilians. Again, my heartfelt condolences for the victims in your hometown. Of course, this was also the Russian intention just to try to hurt you personally and your country.
2: The Ukrainian community across Australia is marking the 35th anniversary of Ukraine's Independence Day with a weekend of celebrations. In Sydney, there's a march across Bondi's Promenade from midday today. There are also events planned for Perth and Darwin. To sport, and the Socceroos defender Lucas Herrington has made his English Premier League debut, coming off the bench in Hull City's 2-0 win over Manchester United. The 18-year-old joined the English club in a deal worth a reported $33 million. Wins for Brentford, Everton, Ipswich Town and Leeds.
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7: Thanks to the news team. They'll be back again at 8 o'clock with an update. Now for a look at the weather across the country. Starting down in Hobart, partly cloudy and 16 degrees, a minimum of 9 overnight and a high of 17 for Monday. Partly cloudy with a chance of a shower. Coming north to Burnie, cloudy and 14 degrees with a slight chance of a shower, most likely this evening. Minimum of 8 overnight and a high of 16 for tomorrow. Be cloudy with a high chance of showers. Along the coast to Devonport, partly cloudy and 14 degrees, slight chance of a shower, most likely this evening. Minimum of 9 overnight and a high of 15 for tomorrow, which will be cloudy. The high chance of showers, most likely in the morning and afternoon. Here in Launceston, becoming cloudy and 15 degrees. Slight chance for shower, most likely later tonight. And the winds are north to northwesterly and light, increasing to 15 to 25 kilometres per hour in the morning. Fire danger is rated as moderate today, and some protection is recommended from 10 past 11 until 20 past 1, with the UV index predicted to reach 3, which is moderate. A minimum of 8 overnight and a high of 16 for Monday. It'd be cloudy. High chance of showers, most likely in the morning and afternoon. Winds northwesterly 15 to 20 kilometres per hour, increasing to 25 before turning northerly 15 to 20 in the late afternoon. Crossing over to the mainland capitals, Sydney 20 degrees with a shower or two, partly cloudy day for Melbourne and 17, 24 with a possible shower for Brisbane, shower or two in Perth and 20. Partly cloudy for Adelaide and 19, 17 in Canberra with morning frost and fog, and a mostly sunny day in Darwin and 32 degrees. Just looking at the current temperatures in our region at 7 o'clock this morning. Well, we started moving forward, which is good news. 0.1 of a degree at Cressy, 3.4 at the airport, 10.4 at Lowhead, and 2.3 here in Launceston. So your news, sport and weather for the hour. Good morning if you just tuned in, and welcome back to You Early Birds. You're listening to Breakfast with John Elcombe on this Sunday morning, 23rd day of August. Must remember sister's birthday in a few days. Have to give her a call back in the UK. Yes, right, remember that one, logged in. It is 7 minutes past 7 and time for the Great Pretender.

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0: The Deltones and Twisting the Night Away. Looking at our schedule today, what we've got to offer you at City Park Radio. Following me in the 9 o'clock news, we have Jazz Spectrum with John Wilson this week. That's followed at 11 o'clock with Meet Me at the Movies. Mike Dunphy comes in for this week's Classical Encounters at 12. And then at 2 o'clock...
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0: And Rose Cooper will be presenting that programme today. And then at 5 o'clock, Terence Backack comes in for the Blues Show. 6 o'clock sees Liffey Lounge Room with Chris and Dave. 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
1: And Michael Christian's off of his sickbed, I guess. Happy missed all his programmes this week with the dreaded cold that's going around. And Michael will be presenting Sounds of Stage and Screen this evening. And he might even be playing this one. I haven't seen him to know what his theme is tonight.

Jess Hitchcock and Homeward Bound, 23 minutes past seven. Join Tasmania's most haunted at the Don River Railway on the 11th and 12th of September. Discover the dark secrets at the Don River Railway on a two-hour paranormal investigation tour. Tickets are available on the Don River Railway website, with a portion of every ticket sale supporting the not-for-profit railway. 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

0: You're not going to believe it, but that's so spooky. I read out the community diary about the Don River Railway and their haunted tours in September, and then hit the button for my next track, and it's Symantecs and Fast Train. True.
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1: 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Finals footy in the NTFA. 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

0: Paul Kelly from St Kilda to King's Cross. Just caught the last minute or so of a programme yesterday. I was channel hopping when the cricket was pretty awful. And it was Neil Finn, and it was a documentary. Neil Finn and Paul Kelly were talking and singing. I have to check it out, find it, and watch the whole programme, I think.
1: Matthew Goward here, Mayor for the City of Launceston, and 40 years, what a great achievement, what great connections, communication and conversations at City Park Radio. Here's to the next 40, looking forward to continuing the great relationship that City Park Radio have with the community and also with the City of Launceston. Thanks for your work.

0: 2019, this is the last time. 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
2: Good morning, I'm David Cameron. Some Sydney Swans supporters are expected to walk out of the club's historic doubleheader at the SCG today. The Swans AFLW side take on Essendon ahead of the men's AFL match against North Melbourne. Some fans are threatening to walk out after the women's game to protest the scandal that has rocked the club. Five players in the men's side have been suspended for breaching club standards during a night out. Separately, Victoria Police are investigating reports of a sexual assault at a Melbourne hotel, allegedly involving Sydney Swans players. No charges have been laid. Canada's Prime Minister Mark Carney says he'll retaliate against new US tariffs by imposing duties on sectors including steel and dairy products. The US imposed 50% tariffs on a range of Canadian goods. Mr. Carney says he suspended trade talks because Washington had asked for too much and offered too little.
3: Well, we believed earlier this week that we were moving towards a mutually beneficial agreement. In recent days, the United States proposed new terms that were uneconomic, unfair, and undermined the net benefits for Canada and called into question the reliability of any deal.
2: A 15-year-old boy has been arrested and charged over the stabbing of another teen on the New South Wales Central Coast. Emergency services were called to an address in Terrigal late on Friday night, finding a 15-year-old boy with a stab wound. He's in hospital in a critical but stable condition after undergoing surgery. Another 15-year-old was arrested at Gosford Police Station yesterday afternoon. He's been charged with wounding a person with intent to cause grievous bodily harm and is expected to appear in Children's Court today. A parade is taking over the streets of Broome, celebrating the region's multicultural community. It's part of the Shinju Matsuri Festival, which is a major cultural event celebrating the many nationalities represented in the Kimberley. Festival President Lynn Bunny says since the festival began in the 1970s, it's seen more unity among locals.
4: It was initially started to bring tourists into town by pulling all the different cultural groups that were part of the community back then, and they each had their own festival, so the town decided to pull them all into one week and then celebrate everybody.
2: Scientists in New York have found that fish skin may be a safer and more effective way of treating severe burns than synthetic products containing collagen. The researchers compared data from nearly 500 adults who'd attended burn centres over 6 years. More details from the BBC's Warren Bull.
5: Before having skin graft surgery, many burns patients are given a temporary wound coverage to prepare the area and manage infection risk. In recent years, medical teams have increasingly opted for fish skin. The researchers found that exposing burns to the skin of Atlantic cod ahead of surgery resulted in patients spending on average 12 days fewer in hospital and having a lower chance of sepsis or other complications compared with other treatments. This may be due, they say, to cod skin containing omega-3 fatty acids that triggered just the right amount of inflammation to assist the healing process.
2: To sport, and English pop star Robbie Williams will perform on Melbourne Cup Day. The Victorian Racing Club says it'll be the biggest pre-cup performance ever staged at Flemington. And in the NRL, Manly have downed the Knights by 20 points in Newcastle. It's the Sea Eagles' first win after six straight losses and keeps the door open for a possible finals spot.
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6: Thanks very much to the news team. They'll be back again at 9 o'clock with an update just before John takes over with this week's Jazz Spectrum. Now for a look at the weather across the country again. Starting down in Hobart, partly cloudy and 16 degrees with a minimum of 9 overnight and a high of 17 for Monday, which will be partly cloudy with a slight chance of a shower. Coming up to Burnie, cloudy and 14 degrees with a slight chance for shower, most likely this evening. Minimum of 8 overnight and a high of 16 for tomorrow, which will be cloudy with a high chance of showers. Along the coast to Devonport, partly cloudy and 14 degrees with a slight chance of a shower, most likely this evening. Minimum of 9 overnight and a high of 15 for tomorrow, A bit cloudy with a high chance of showers, most likely in the morning and afternoon. Here in Launceston, becoming cloudy and 15 degrees with a slight chance of a shower, most likely later tonight with the winds north to northwesterly and light increasing to 15 to 25 kilometres per hour in the morning. Fire dangers rate is moderate today, and sun protection is recommended from 1110 to 120, with the UV index is predicted to reach 3, which is moderate. A minimum of 8 overnight and a high of 16 for Monday, which will be cloudy with a high chance of showers, most likely in the morning and afternoon, with the winds northwesterly 15 to 20 kilometres per hour, increasing to 25 before turning northerly 15 to 20 in the late afternoon. Over to the mainland capitals. Sydney, 20 degrees with a shower or two. Partly cloudy day for Melbourne and 17, 24 and a possible shower for Brisbane. They've just changed everything here. Let's start again on this mainland weather. 20 degrees for Sydney with a shower or two, partly cloudy and 17 for Melbourne, 24 with a possible shower for Brisbane, shower or two and 20 for Perth, 19 for Adelaide and partly cloudy, morning frost and fog and 17 for Canberra, and Darwin 32 degrees and mostly sunny. Excuse me, just looking at the temperatures in our region at 8 o'clock this morning. 1.9 degrees at Cressy, 6 at the airport, 10.8 at Lowhead, and we've moved on to 5.5 here in Launceston. All your news, sport and weather for you. Good morning and welcome to Breakfast with John at City Park Radio, just into the last hour of the programme now. Thanks very much for joining me on this rather pleasant Sunday morning. It is so far anyway, clouds coming. It is 7 minutes past 8 and we'll start this final hour with a track from Gene Pitney.

0: Gene Pitney and the man who shot Liberty Valance.
1: City Park Radio will hold its annual general meeting at 11 a.m. on Saturday, August 29th at the Wizard Room at Bogues in William Street, directly opposite the Bogues Visitor Centre. 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Three executive positions are vacant, along with four general committee positions as well. We'd like our members to step up for the following year. Nomination forms are available at City Park Radio during office hours and must be lodged by August 22nd. 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

0: Tab Hunter and Young Love. Tab was a busy man during his life. He was, apart from being a singer, he was an actor, producer and author. And he died 8 years ago at the age of 86. The Launceston Walking Club is holding its elegant 80th annual dinner and awards night on Saturday the 12th of September. The club invites past members and people who have had a significant involvement with the club to attend the celebrations at the Grand Chancellor here in Launceston. Booking is required by the 23rd of August, that's actually today. It's also a special screening of the Walking Wild Tasmania show on the Friday night, the 11th of September, at the Launceston Conference Centre. See the events programme section on the website for details of both events. Go to launcestonwalkingclub.org.au.
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0: Kernaghan and Dirt Music. John Wilson's turned up now and he's getting ready for this program after the 9 o'clock news.
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There we go with Paul Young, Every Time You Go Away. We mentioned Jazz Spectrum just now. One of the other programmes for the morning and afternoon here on your community station. After the 11 o'clock news, meet me at the movies. And then Mike Dunphy comes in at 12 o'clock for this week's Classical Encounters. Followed at 2 with Rose Cooper for 3 hours with the Sunday afternoon mix.

0: Annie Lennox, Take Me to the River. It's from her album entitled Medusa.
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The Four Tops, If I Were a Carpenter. Well, only 14 minutes left of the programme. Thanks for listening today. Hope you've been enjoying the music. It's a beautiful day out there if you need to get out for your Sunday morning stroll or a fun run on a Sunday, isn't it? There's no movement at all in the trees and not a cloud in the sky, so make the most of certainly the morning. I think it's due to cloud up a bit later. Now it's time for The Who.

Big hit for Helen Reddy, wasn't it, Angie Babe? Time for our last track, and today it's coming from The Temptations.

Temptations, the first time ever I saw your face. Well, they were formed back in 1961 in Detroit, Michigan. 65 years and they're still going, but not the same setup. They've had, well, apart from the current setup, they've had 25 past members of the group. Well, that's brought it all to an end today. Hope you've enjoyed the music. As usual, it's been great fun presenting it. A bit of a change for the next month. Paul Dubois away recharging his batteries for the month, so Ben's stepping up to do Wednesday and I'm doing Thursday and Friday breakfast, so four in a row for me and three for Ben. So hope you can join me on a Thursday morning bright and early at 8 o'clock. Thanks very much for listening, and it's goodbye from me.

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2: Good morning, I'm David Cameron. President Vladimir Putin says Ukraine's attacks on Russia's economic infrastructure have opened a Pandora's box, a classical reference to an act that has unforeseen negative consequences. He says Russia would respond by escalating its own strikes on Ukraine's most sensitive economic sectors.
3: In response to this gamble, we've stepped up our attacks. As you just mentioned, we've stepped up our attacks on Ukrainian defence industry enterprises, including those in Kyiv, and have begun to respond to the enemy's actions against our civilian, industrial and logistics facilities. The Kyiv regime has set out to damage our economy. What has it done? It's opened a Pandora's box itself.
2: Translation by the BBC. The Ukrainian community across Australia is marking the 35th anniversary of Ukraine's Independence Day with a weekend of celebrations. In Sydney, there's a march across Bondi's Promenade from midday. There are also events planned for Perth and Darwin today. South Australia's government says there's still time to comply with new nurse-to-patient legislation that came into effect yesterday. 30% of public hospitals in SA are yet to meet the new standards. The state's four largest hospitals must have at least one nurse for every four patients for morning and afternoon shifts. One nurse must be on duty for every eight patients during night shifts. Other ratios now apply at other hospitals. Speaking to the ABC, SA's Health Minister Blair Boyer says all hospitals are expected to meet the target by next year.
4: We have until 2027 to make sure all our sites are compliant, but as of today I'm advised that about, we think, 70% of our sites would already be compliant, and that's because of the more than 2,000 nurses that we have recruited above those who've left the system across the last 4 years and a bit.
2: Victoria Police say a car thief has died after crashing into multiple vehicles in Melbourne's inner east. The man was seen driving a stolen car erratically and on the wrong side of the road in the Richmond area before crashing into two vehicles around 9 o'clock last night. He then stole another vehicle and sped towards East Melbourne before crashing head-on with two other vehicles. The 46-year-old man died at the scene. The Chinese smartphone maker Honor says its humanoid robot has broken the world record for the 100-metre sprint set by Usain Bolt 17 years ago. The robot reportedly ran it in 9.32 seconds. This happened at the second World Humanoid Robot Games in Beijing. The BBC's Laura Becker has more.
5: It's a real spectacle. You will see lots of videos of them running very fast around the track. In fact, so fast that they need a crash barrier at the end of them because they're not very good at stopping. You'll see boxing matches. You'll see all sorts of kind of sporting spectacles with football and other kind of events. But this year, what they're trying to make a little different is they're trying to show that these robots can be more than a spectacle, that they are commercially viable.
2: The South African former boxing champion Zelani Tete has been shot dead outside his home in the country's Eastern Cape province. Police say the 38-year-old former world champion was approached by two armed suspects who opened fire as he sat in his car. The motive for the attack is unclear and an investigation is underway. And Australia lead by 101 runs in the second cricket test against Bangladesh in Mackay. The hosts 8 for 165 in their first innings. Cameron Green not out on 51 and Nathan Lyon on 10.
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6: And thank you to the news team for that bulletin. We'll have an update at 10 o'clock. Looking at the weather for Burnie first, they're expecting a cloudy day and a max of 14. After a minimum tonight of 8, they can expect a shower or two tomorrow and a max of 16 degrees. For Devonport, a partly cloudy day and 14 today, a minimum tonight of 9, showers tomorrow and a max of 15 degrees. For the capital of Tasmania, Hobart, they're also expecting a partly cloudy day today with winds northwesterly 20 to 30 k's, a max of 16. After a minimum tonight of 9, they can expect a max tomorrow of 17 and a partly cloudy day. And for Launceston, becoming cloudy, well, I can't see a cloud at the moment, Beautiful blue sky out there. There is a slight chance of a shower, most likely later tonight, with winds north-northwesterly and light increasing to 15 to 25 k's during the morning. A max today of 15 degrees. After a minimum tonight of 8, we can expect a few showers tomorrow and a max of 16. Sun protection is recommended from 10 past 11 till 20 past 1 today, with the UV index predicted to reach 3, which is moderate. Right now, out in the central north, Chris is on 5, the airport 8.1, Lowhead 11.1, and Launceston City 8.4 degrees. And thank you to John Orkin for starting off Sunday with some great music this morning. Thank you, John. Enjoy the rest of your day. And good luck this evening. It's 5:30, well, it's almost 9:06 at City Park Radio.
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6: Yes, a very warm welcome to Jazz Spectrum. I'm John Wilson and I'll be your host today through until 11 o'clock when we have Meet Me at the Movies. Let's kick the show off with Frank Sinatra.

heard then from Billie Holiday, a track called Strange Fruit. And before Billie, Frank Sinatra started the program off at Long Last Love. It's coming up to 12 after 9. Clint Miller now, with vocal by Marion Hutton and the Woodpecker Song.

0: Glenn Miller, excuse me, backing Marion Hutton. Then, the Woodpecker song. It's 14 and a half after nine.
1: Your mate's earning less than $70,000 a year, and he just lost his mum. 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He's talking about borrowing the money, if he can. Lucky for him, you're listening to this ad, and you'll tell him about Nils, and he'll never pay a cent in interest, ever.
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Well, Glenn Miller snuck back in then when I wasn't looking, and he played for us the Pennsylvania 65000. Hopefully this time we'll get to hear Billy Daniels.

The legendary Billy Daniels then, The Touch of Your Lips. It's coming up to 21 after 9. You are listening to Jazz Spectrum with John on City Park Radio.

0: Dorothy Carlos on vocal then, with the backing of Gerald and his orchestra and Daddy. We're going to go to a CD in a moment called Jazz on a Summer's Day. Now this features the Dave Brubeck, Sarah Vaughan, Art Blakey, Peggy Lee, Louis Armstrong and a whole heap more. There'll be a track coming up from that album from Dave Brubeck in a few moments' time.
1: People think aged care is just about support, but for us, it's about dignity, connection, and knowing each person's story. At Calvary Aged Care, we care for residents the way we'd care for our own family. Because feeling safe, understood, and valued, that's what really matters. Whatever care looks like for you, Calvary Aged Care is here, connected, compassionate, local in Launceston. A sponsor of City Park Radio.

That's a favourite of a lot of people. Dave Brubeck and Take Five. It's just coming up to 29 minutes to 10. At 10 o'clock, we'll have another news bulletin and a weather update. Thank you, Tony and Rose, for your phone call. Loved it to talk to you, but I didn't realise when you phoned before that you were phoning from Bundaberg. How powerful is radio? All the way to Bundaberg. Thank you, Tony. You and Rose have a great day. Continuing on with the music now, and this time, if I have cued everything correctly, Marion Hutton on vocal again with the backing of Glenn Miller. Yes, my darling daughter.

0: There's something about a big band sound, isn't there, that really gets you hooked. Marion Hutton on vocal. Yes, my darling daughter. And Glenn Miller backing Marion. From the City Park Radio Community Diary, the Westbury RSL presents Joe the Tassie Tenor and Reno Maria in performance on Sunday, the 30th of August. 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That's the Westbury RSL, 6393 1313. And the Tamer Woodworkers Guild invite you to their annual general meeting on Wednesday the 2nd of September. 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

0: Well, that was obviously a live performance from Billy Taylor. Billy Taylor was an American jazz pianist and composer, and he played for us then, "I Wish I Knew How It Would Feel to Be Free." 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
0: And your host for Sunday Afternoon Mix this afternoon will be Rose Cooper. But prior to Rose starting at 2 o'clock, we'll have Classical Encounters with Mike Dunphy. And Mike has great music in Classical Encounters from 12 midday, and right after the 12 o'clock news until 2 p.m.

0: Hey, little hen. What about laying me an egg? 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I want you to lay me an egg.
1: Too tired?
0: Nothing. Lay me an egg.
1: Are you registered with me?
0: Now listen, I don't want to be registered with you. I'll probably pull a feather off you in a moment. Now don't get mad. I

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And before Sarah, we heard from Nat Ganella and his New Georgians, Hey Little Hen. Well, it's got to be brekkie or tea time somewhere, hasn't it? And that egg would be delish. Let's have a listen to Harry Connick Jr. in just a moment.

0: Harry Connick Jr. He is, they are.
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Eddie Condon then, and a track called Fidgety Feet. Well, to take us up to the news, we're going to hear at the Jazz Band Ball, Muggsy Spanier and his Ragtime Band.

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2: Good morning, I'm David Cameron. Some Sydney Swans supporters are expected to walk out of the club's historic double-header at the SCG today. The Swans AFLW side take on Essendon ahead of the men's AFL match against North Melbourne. Some fans are threatening to walk out after the women's game to protest the scandal that's rocked the club. Five players in the men's side have been suspended for breaching club standards during a night out. Separately, Victoria Police are investigating reports of a sexual assault at a Melbourne hotel allegedly involving Sydney Swans players. No charges have been laid. Canada's Prime Minister Mark Carney says he suspended trade talks with the United States because he was not prepared to compromise Canada's sovereignty. The US is imposing 50% tariffs on a range of Canadian goods, affecting around $20 billion worth of exports. Mr. Carney confirmed that Canada would retaliate with its own duties on sectors including, officials say, a helicopter and Coast Guard boats have been sent to the area. So far, only one survivor in a life jacket has been rescued. The migrants were believed to have been heading towards Italy. A parade in Broome's Chinatown is hitting the streets today, made up of schools, community groups and locals celebrating cultural diversity. It's part of the Shinju Mitsuri Festival, a major multicultural event. This year's theme is Tidal Treasures. Festival President Lynn Bunny says it's great to see the community supporting diversity.
3: The whole community gets involved, or some of the cultural groups put floats together. It's a fantastic, colourful thing, and we now have a lot more